0: home opener for the team, and it was a great experience from start to the start of the night through now, because you had Mario Lemieux, you had the Hoffmans, you had all kinds of great stuff going on in honor of the 60th anniversary of this club. It's they're celebrating that big milestone, and it's always a big moment when Mario Lemieux is in the house, so that was great, and then all of the introductions and everything else. So that kicked into the game itself, and unfortunately, Penguins get with the first goal. Cole Caulfield scores off of a rush coming down the right wing. He takes a pass at 3:49, beat Artie Shelos to the far side to give them a 1-0 lead. Suzuki and Hudson, the assists on that one. Penguins started to get their legs under them, got some things going in their favor, had a power play opportunity at 13:38, and they would make it count big time for themselves as Evgeny Malkin would score his second of the season from Chris Letang and Henrik Lapierre. Gino working hard down low, going to the net, getting a rebound, putting it in. 14:07 gets the game tied up at one aside. Unfortunately, they did have to kill off a penalty of their own. Ricard Raquel gets called for goaltender interference at 15:54. It was a little iffy. Pushed into the Montreal Canadiens goaltender. Not sure that you would see that called night in and night out, but Dobish went down. The next thing you know, they had to kill it. They did get the kill, and that is where we stand. 1-1 after one period of play here in Pittsburgh. Sidney Crosby, great play late in the period to clear a puck. And speaking of great plays, Chinikov to his knees to keep a puck alive on that power play before working it around into an area where Evgeny Malkin could score the goal. So, as I said, pretty quality start after all of that emotion and fanfare to kick this one off. When we come back, a conversation with Josh Joey from The Athletic. We do that yearly in Game 1 on home ice, and we're doing it again next on the Penguins Radio Network, presented by Clearview Federal Credit Union.
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0: Penguins 1, Montreal 1 after one period of play here in Pittsburgh. Brian Metzer back here with you. And as I said, we usually do this on the first home game of the season, and we're doing it again. Josh Yohe from The Athletic joining me as he always does. Mr. Yohe, how are you? Welcome back to the booth.
6: It's a tradition unlike any other, my appearance during the home opener. What a night it's already been. Jimerson had his Stanley Cup ring on to sing the anthem with a tuxedo. Number 66 shows up out of nowhere. What a night, Matt. It's only the end of the first period.
0: Hey, the roof blew off the place whenever. Yeah. You know, they were excited enough just going through the intros and all of that. And then when the big guy comes out, never a lack of excitement.
6: It's a crowd pop. You always know who it is before you even see him. It's just a dip. Like the king just came out of the castle. He just walked on the ice, and there he is. It always gives you goosebumps every time.
0: And I know we've talked about this so many times, but there is just an air of like regality about Mario Lemieux, is there not?
6: I remember the first time I met him as a child at Calusi Chevrolet when I was 7 years old. Like I thought then, like yeah, it's like it's the king of a country or something. He's always had that presence. Everyone who's around him always says it, and yeah, his hometown team, the Canadians, here tonight, it's perfect that he would show up with the Hoffman family on the ice. It's a very cool moment.
0: And it's a good way to kick off the Hoffman era, if you will, because they're, you know, there's a good relationship building there, and I think that's a good step happening here.
6: Mats, I always say this, and I know you agree with me, but I'm going to say it anyway. Like, Penguins fans just want Mario to be around.
0: Yeah.
6: It makes them all more comfortable. I hear from them all the time. The coach, the GM, that's important. We just want Mario around. We feel secure and safe when he's around. That's the way it is.
0: He's like their Whoopi.
6: He is. And just to see him here, there's a different energy in the crowd when he's here. It's always been that way.
0: Yeah, I completely agree with you. Jumping into this game a little bit, Penguins give up the first goal. Cole Caulfield, obviously. Speedy little forward, always great. Scores a pretty goal. It's a nice shot, but I wanted to ask you about Gino on the power play. This is a couple times. He's down low near the net. It's not something he does a lot of, and he's playing in a new spot there. No,
6: I said to our – I sit by with Mark Madden in the press box. I looked at Mark right after his score. I said, that's a Sid goal. Like, that's – seriously, that's the kind of – but Gino can do that too.
0: Yeah.
6: I mean, he's just so darn strong. You saw it there, and it was a huge goal because the first 10 minutes, the Canadians skated the Penguins off the rink. And that happens sometimes, home openers.
0: Yep.
6: But the legs aren't always there. It's a different kind of preparation. And the Canadians looked like a machine in the early going.
0: They did.
6: Boy, the Penguins needed that goal. And for the rest of the period, I thought it was the Penguins who maybe were the slightly better of the play. So a really interesting period.
0: Yeah, they gave up a couple of those chances. The one when they were caught in a change, it was Anderson on a little breakaway. Yeah. Had another one with Jake Evans getting a chance that Sheilers makes a big save. But on the other end, Penguins got one of their own with Kindle getting a break shorthanded. He looks like he has some great speed, and I know you talked the other day, he was upset about missing the first game, but how did he look to you? I thought he looked great.
6: How about that burst of speed we saw? And we have seen it since the first day of training camp. There is something different with him. He's 19 now. Your body's still growing at that age.
0: Yes.
6: He's just stronger. His shoulders are noticeably bigger. He's put in the work. It would have been a gorgeous goal. He almost pulled it off. He's a different guy this season. Now, last year he got by, I think, with guile, just how intelligent of a player he is.
0: Yep.
6: But the physical attributes, I'm telling you, they're going to show up this year. This kid's a really good player.
0: Yeah, I feel that way, too. It's just great to see him back. Great to see Kuzmenko back as well. And this lineup's really starting to look like we thought it would, I guess, coming into the season.
6: Yeah, and this team is so deep, Mets. They're so deep at four. Ville Koivunen was great the other night.
0: Yeah.
6: Scored a gorgeous goal. He's a healthy scratch tonight.
0: Tough decisions.
6: And Brian Rust isn't even in the lineup yet. Somebody else needs to come up. Probably Lapierre, if I had to guess. I don't know.
0: Yep.
6: They go about 16 or 17 deep at forward. I don't recall a time when they had this kind of depth up front.
0: Yeah,
6: it's
0: that's going to work well for them, and this worked well for us here tonight, Josh. Thank you so much.
6: It's like riding a bike, you know?
0: It is. I love doing it with you. Thank you for your time, as always, and we'll do it again in about 12 months.
6: Looking forward to it, Matt.
0: All right, my friend, that is Josh Yoey from The Athletic. Great stuff from him, as always. When I come back, news from around the league on the Penguins Radio Network, presented by Clearview Federal Credit Union.
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0: Penguins 1, Montreal Canadiens 1 after one period of play in this home opener. Brian Metzer here with you, and let's take a quick look around the league. Everybody in Florida was excited. They were going to get all of their players back healthy after a very injury-riddled season. You know, last year they didn't get where they wanted to be, and there was excitement. Everybody fired up. Unfortunately, Barkov out again. He takes a hit along the wall the other night, goes down, and it looked like a scary situation. And he's placed on long-term IR by the Panthers, and the timeline is currently unknown. So that's a bad spot for them. That's their captain. That's their big number one center, and we all know what he means to that team. So hopefully he gets himself back soon, but that immediately puts them back kind of in a situation they were a year ago. You've probably heard it throughout the day today, but we recognized it here in the arena again. Former Montreal Canadian and Pittsburgh Penguin Lyle Odelin, he won the Stanley Cup with Montreal back in 93. Was a tough guy in the league, finished his career here in Pittsburgh during Sidney Crosby's rookie season. Passed away today at the age of 58. So sorry to hear that. When we come back, Joe Brand and Michelle Crecchiolo with Second Period Action on the Penguins Radio Network, presented by Clearview Federal.
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2: Evgeny Malkin's equalizer on the power play has us tied at one through 20 minutes here in Pittsburgh. Along with Michelle Crecchiolo, I'm Joe Brand. Ready to begin the second period here at PPG Paints Arena. Penguins are out shooting Montreal. They've taken one away from the Habs at 9-8. Well, Michelle, Evgeny Malkin now with goals in back-to-back games to start the season. Chris Letang with assists in back-to-back games to start the season. Hendrix LaPierre on the score sheet as well. He had the secondary assist on that goal. It is not just the big three. It's everybody pitching in. I know it's only one goal here tonight, but starting to see the same types of things we saw on Wednesday in Philly.
3: Yeah, and I think we talk so much about the depth at forward and just what that would mean, and I think we're seeing it. And up and down the lineup, guys are finding ways to contribute, whether it's even strength, power play, shorthanded. So that's exactly what you want from this group to start the year.
2: Drop of the puck. Second period is underway. Opening faceoff is brought to you by number one Cochrane Club One Rewards. Penguins now attacking from right to left in their home black sweaters. The Montreal Canadiens attacking from left to right in their road white sweaters. Artur Shelov still in net for the Pens. He has stopped 7 of 8. Jakub Dobish has stopped 8 of 9 for Montreal. As Erik Karlsson muscles it ahead to Rickard Rakell. He feeds a speeding Declan Carlisle. Montreal zone. Cuts towards the crease. He scores! A nifty play from another newcomer. Declan Carlisle has his first goal as a Penguin, and it puts the Pens on top. It's 2-1 early in the second.
3: And what a beauty that it was. And Declan Carlisle will be the first one to tell you that he's, you know, more focused on the defensive side of the game, but I mean, that was a goal scorer's goal there. He takes that pass from Erik Karlsson and he cuts to the middle and just wires one home. And the smile on his face, Joe, he can't stop grinning. I mean, well deserved. That's an incredible way for a defenseman to get there first in the black and golds.
2: At the end of the first period, the Penguins killed off a penalty. And a big reason of that was Declan Carlisle blocking a shot and then clearing it down. And now, just a little over 30 seconds into the second period, he has his first goal as a Penguin. 2-1, the Penguins lead.
3: I need someone. Kyle Dubas told us that they actually kicked themselves for not claiming him off of waivers from Tampa Bay early last season. He went in and was a key part of that Lightning squad and really just seized his opportunity and went with it, and now he's getting a great opportunity here and doing really well, two games and counting.
2: He now has three career goals. He had one last season with Tampa Bay in 42 games. Prior to that, his first one two seasons ago, as he only had three games with Tampa Bay, as Igor Chinnikov lays a hit on Lane Hudson. Penguins have started this second period with little oomph. A minute and a half into the second, 2-1, the Pens lead.
3: And an awesome thing, too, Joe, is that he actually grew up a Penguins fan in Michigan. And so he would come to games here with his brother, who was the Penguins fan. And so his younger self wouldn't believe that he's playing on a team with Sidney Crosby and scoring goals for the Pittsburgh Penguins.
2: Rickard Rakell and Erik Karlsson factoring in on the assist for that goal. Penguins have their first lead of the night. It's 2-1 early in the second. Montreal clears it down. That'll be icing by the Habs. And doing some quick math, the Penguins have now had 9 out of the last 10 shots on goal in this game, after Montreal jumped out for the first 7 of 8.
3: I mean, Montreal is a really difficult team to play against with just the, I know I've mentioned the skill and the speed and the pace, and I think it took the Penguins a minute. I mean, you can watch all the tape you want, but once you get out there and you're actually seeing it firsthand, I think it can be a little bit like, oh, all right, like, we really got to buckle down here, and it feels like the Penguins really did find their game, and they really have just kept pushing, which is what you want. You want to keep building throughout the game.
2: Yeah, Montreal's start to this game, as this one goes out of play, honestly looked a lot like their playoff run. Just firing on all cylinders, everybody on the same page, so fluid offensively. But kudos to the Penguins for slowing down that game and picking up their own. Still a lot of game to be played here. Only just over 2 minutes gone in the second period. We'll get a face-off to the left of Jakub Dobish. Deneau against Kindle. 33-year-old against the 19-year-old. Well, never mind. Deneau got kicked out of there. Evans to take over. So the 30-year-old against the 19-year-old. And despite winning the faceoff. Whistletang couldn't keep the puck on side at the far point. He'll race it down, get it back to Kindle in the Habs zone, but a backhanded chip goes right back to Montreal. Montreal 48-24 in 10 last season. 106 points gave them third place in the Atlantic Division. As this one goes out of play again. 2.5 minutes gone in the second. 2-1, the Penguins lead. But I think Montreal, you know, you mentioned it. Colby Armstrong mentioned it, too, with Paul Steigerwald on the pregame show. This is a team that's really starting to find their stride with all their identity pieces. They invested a lot in their youth, and it's really starting to pay off. And we talked about a little bit ago all the extensions that were signed this past offseason. I mean, they look to be locked up with pretty much their entire core for the next four seasons. And with a head coach like Martin St. Louis, this is a pretty bright future for this Montreal Canadiens organization.
3: Oh, yeah, they have something special there. And just the team friendliness of the contracts is something you're not seeing a whole lot of these days, and it's a big reason why they've been able to have the success they've had so far, and they definitely have a very bright future ahead of them. Reminds me a little bit of the 07-08 Penguins, the ones that, you know, before they won that 09 Cup, and you could just tell that they were on the precipice of something great. And there are some similarities, I feel, with this Canadiens team.
2: Penguins steal the puck. Here's Raquel in the half zone, over to the far circle, trying to feed Connor Dewar. Couldn't get it cleanly over there. Now Montreal will take it the other way, and all alone on a breakaway, it's Suzuki. He fires, and it's fought off by Shelos. Penguins take it the other way. Nick Robertson in the half zone, down to the near half boards. Tried to pitch it back to Raquel. Couldn't get it to him cleanly. Suzuki and Bolduc play catch. Suzuki now in the slot for Hudson. He fires, and a big pad save from Shelos. Long rebound out to the high slot as Robertson tries to play keep away from a couple of the Habs. Girard will fling it up to the far wall as Raquel gets to Crosby. Rink-wide pass to a speeding Korzak over the Habs line. Fires a shot, fought off by Dobish. Long rebound to the corner as Montreal accelerates it up to Caulfield. Here comes Montreal the other way. Knocked out of midair by Girard. He'll take it and spring a pass up ahead for Tommy Novak. Habs zone near half-boards. Fired it off the feet of Matheson as Malkin tries to play keep away at the point. Gets it back to Novak. Now to Chinnikov at the corner below the goal line to the far side. He gets tripped up, and this is going to be a penalty on Noah Dobson. And the Penguins are going back on the power play. They're 1-for-1 tonight. They're 3-for-5 on the short season so far. And they have a chance to add to their 2-1 lead here early in the second.
1: Montreal 53 has a minor penalty for tripping.
3: And it all starts, Joe, with that breakaway stop from Artur Shelov. If he doesn't make that save, it's a completely different game at this point. So, you know, Kyle Dubas, when he was talking about Shelov's year last year, he kept saying, like, you know, it was up and down. You know, it was his rookie season, technically, and the first time he had more runway to sort of work through the issues that any young goalie faces. But the one takeaway was that he shines bright in big moments. And so far tonight, he has made a handful of quality saves to put his team in a good spot.
2: Top unit out there with Crosby taking the draw. Raquel to his left. Ben Kindle to his right. Tommy Novak and Eric Carlson out there. Faceoff goes over to the near corner. Kindle hunts down the puck against Matheson, laying down on the ice as it gets batted along the boards. Still jabbing after the puck. Now sweeping it up the near wall, it's Crosby. Got it to Carlson at the point. Far circle, Novak. Quick shot, just went wide. Crosby handles the rebound, spins it up the far wall. Novak hustles it down at the point, kicks it deep. Matheson cuts it off from Crosby. He goes down like a ton of bricks. Carlson above the near circle, drags, floats downstairs to Raquel. Back up to Carlson. To Raquel at the near half boards, inside the circle. Downstairs to Kindle at the corner, takes it around the near circle. At the top of it, flutters a pass to Carlson at the high slot. Now to Kindle. Over to Novak. Far circle. Downstairs for Sid. Tumbling puck wide of the net. Crosby along the end boards. Lost it to Jekai. And now Matheson clears it up and out. Carlson couldn't keep it onside. 1 minute to go on the Penguins' power play. Here's Kindle back in the half zone with some speed towards the net. Trying to force it past Dobish, but he makes the save. And Ben Kindle showed a little Brian Rust move towards the front of the net. Still 2-1 Pens with 58 seconds to go on the Penguins power play.
3: I'm looking over at Brian Rust at the end of the press box, and he's got a smile on his face. He knew what Ben Kingle was trying to do there, and very similar to the move he tried pulling earlier, Joe, that he just wasn't able to execute in that first period. But you love seeing the 19-year-old second-year player first game of the season just going for it. He's not playing tentative. He's trying to make plays and on that top unit, too, which isn't an easy thing to be like, I have Sidney Crosby here, I have Erik Karlsson here. You could get caught up in that, and he's not. He's mature, he's confident, and it's a pleasure to see him out there on that first unit.
2: Second unit now out on the ice as Malkin wins the draw. Got it to Letang, down to LaPierre at the hash marks, back up to Letang, high slot. To LaPierre in the crease, tried to go over to the far circle, went off the skate. Josh Anderson all the way down to the neutral zone as LaPierre plays soccer to himself as he was tied up by Anderson. Penguins back in the half zone now. It's Kuzmenko with the far half boards. Flips it up to the near wall, lets it ride to Malkin. High slot, it's Letang to the circle, back to Kuzmenko, bottom of it. Now to Letang, far point. Up to the blue line, to Malkin at the near point, inside the circle. Drags down to the corner for Chinnikov. Up to Kuzmenko, Letang didn't shoot. Now Kuzmenko with it. Far circle for Chinnikov, 10 seconds to go on the power play. Malkin looking for Letang, couldn't feed the pass. Montreal steals it and clears it down. 2 seconds, one. Dobson standing up. He's out of the box. We're back to 5-on-5. Penguins with a lot of zone time, but not many shots on that power play. Meanwhile, Chinnikov going coast to coast and wiring a shot that's fought off by Dobish. Spun up the far wall. It's Van Riemsdyk to Carlisle, who just scored. He'll pump one. It's blocked by Kirby Dock, trickled over to the near corner. Penguins take it back on the stick of Carlisle to the far point for Van Riemsdyk. Down to the corner for Connor Dewar. He was fought off the puck by Lane Hudson. Montreal tries to take it the other way. Von Demidov dumped it into the Penguins zone, but Van Riemsdyk gets there first. Spins it up the far wall as Lazat jabs after the puck with Demidov. Rolls out to the neutral zone as Montreal resets here. 13 minutes to go in the second period. Connor Dewar steals the puck. He's got Lazat to his right, drags and couldn't get a clean pass off. Pinballed off the end boards, rolls over to the far wall. Kirby Dock took it away but lost it in the neutral zone. Van Riemsdyk waits for everyone to touch back onside as the Penguins reset here under 13 minutes to go in the second period. 2-1, the Penguins lead. Shots on goal in favor of the Pens, 13-10. Dumped in by Declan Carlisle, who scored his first goal as a Penguin earlier in this period. Right now is the difference. Little give and go from Raquel to Crosby. He's got Robertson to his left. Sid with the puck in the far corner against Jekai. Down to his knees, got a pass to Girard. Girard will go below the goal line for Robertson. Takes it up the wall. Now back up to Girard. Korzak near circle. Up to the high slot for Robertson. Leaves it for Korzak. He fires. Fought up by Dobish. Long rebound. Swatted at. It's still loose. And it's taken by Robertson. Backhand shot won't go. Girard scores! Relentless. They won't stop. And the Penguins take a 3-1 lead. Sam Girard's first of the year.
3: Sam Girard just was dictating the play. That entire shift, the way he was moving. I mean, his skating is his biggest asset, and he was getting up to be an option, moving back, slamming his stick on the ice, like, give me the puck back, give me the puck back, just making things happen. And then from there, the forwards went to work. It eventually goes back out to Sam Girard, who gets rewarded, finds the back of the net. I mean, that was just relentless, Joe. Relentless. The Penguins would not be denied on that shift. And it gives them a 3-1 lead.
2: Jakub Dobish swimming in the crease. Lost his stick while trying to lunge over to stop Sidney Crosby, because you have to respect his opportunity while holding the puck. And in typical Sid fashion, he finds the right guy at the right time. It's Sam Girard at the top of the crease.
3: Well, that's a great point, Joe, is that the Penguins wanted to get him moving as much as possible. He's super aggressive, and so they were able to do that on that shift, and it led to the goal. So got him right where they want him and put the puck in the back of the net.
2: Montreal is offside, and the Penguins lead by 2-3-1 over the Canadiens with 11.5 to play in the second period. You're listening to the Penguins Radio Network, presented by our great friends at Clearview Federal Credit Union.
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25: 35 to go in the second period. 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Joe?
2: Three unanswered goals scored by the Penguins, Michelle.
25: We'd love to see it.
2: Started with Evgeny Malkin on the power play in the first period, and then just in the opening minute in the second, Declan Carlisle gave the Penguins their first lead, and then Sam Girard on a laborious effort from the Penguins. Not giving up on a play in and around Jakub Dobich's net. Still a lot of hockey to be played as here's a shot on net. Artur Shelovs with the save. Rebound swept over to the near boards by Chris Letang. Montreal still keeps it onside though. Down to the far corner for Bolduc. His outlet pass to Evans in the slot though. Jumped off his stick. Penguins will race it down. A pretty hard hit from Josh Anderson on Andrei Kuzmenko. Flipped out into the Penguin zone. It's chipped down to the corner. Evans races it down along the boards. It squeaks out as Letang swats at it. And then Evans crunched into the boards once again. Kuzmenko clears it out to the neutral zone. Tired bunch out there for the Penguins. Everyone's been out on the ice for at least 75 seconds. They find it to Kindle. High slot. He'll get it to Chinnikov off the bench. Down to the corner. He brings it. Tries to swerve around Kirby Dach, but Montreal still comes away with the puck. The Canadiens wrapping up a two-game road trip that began their season. Again, they beat Toronto in Toronto last Tuesday. Their road trip ends here tonight as they go back home to host the reigning Stanley Cup champs and the Carolina Hurricanes. In fact, six of the next seven games for Montreal will be at home at the Bell Center. Here's Carlson, pumps one just wired wide of the net. Malkin with the long rebound. He'll get it right back to Carlson. Lost a handle of it in front of the blue line, but fetches it back down. Malkin high slot. Here's Carlisle again. He'll feed it to Carlson. It's Chinnikov and a blocker save from Dobish. Dipped back down to the corner as Chinnikov took a heavy hit from Jaden Struble. Malkin with the puck. High slot. Side skating to the far corner. Cuts down to the goal line and behind the net. One arms it to the near side. Gino just playing keep away right now. Shot from Chinnikov. Bounced off one of the halves as Malkin and Deneau got tied up. And they just let them play on.
25: 40 years old and still dominating on shifts like that, Joe. Evgeny Malkin, it was like the puck was glued to his stick, the way he kept possession, hung on to it. And as a whole, the way those guys were reading and reacting off each other, getting into space, supporting each other to be outlets, it was a thing of beauty to watch.
2: And the Penguins have been doing a lot of this after Montreal had a much stronger start in the first half of the first period. 9 minutes to go in the second. Penguins lead 3-1. Loose puck in front of Montreal's bench. Robertson is able to get it to Raquel. Now to Crosby. Far half wall of the half zone. It's poked away A good poke check from Mike Matheson. Crosby in the neutral zone is able to get it to Girard. He'll curl around the Penguin logo, enter the Habs zone. He's got some speed, leaves it back for Robertson. Had to go skate to stick, though. Fought for the puck along the near boards, and as it rolled out to the neutral zone, Kaden Korzak tries to play keep away from Slafkowski, but Slafkowski's got it. Near circle, centering pass, Newhook fires, fought off by Artur Shelovs, and cleared on down by the Penguins. This will be icing, but they'll gladly take it. Artur Shelovs has come away with some huge saves in this game. He keeps it 3-1 Pens with 8.5 to play in the second.
25: And the Penguins needed that because they weren't back into their defensive structure as well as they should have been. You know, Damuse talks about the forwards need to make sure they're back supporting the defensemen. And on that play, Korzak was kind of on his own because Girard got caught up in the play. And so they were a little disjointed, and Canadians got a great scoring opportunity, and Artur Shelovs was there to turn it aside.
2: Shots on goal in favor of the Pens right now, 19-12. This is going to be icing again. And once again, it's a tired group of the Penguins out there. Everyone out there at least 71 seconds. Girard leading the charge at 76.
25: But if anyone's going to take this faceoff and hopefully get possession, you definitely want 87 there in the dot.
2: Captain against captain. It's Nick Suzuki from Montreal. And Suzuki wins it. Hudson gets it near point. Far circle. Shot fired. Fought off Shelovs. Rebound to the circle. Tumbles towards the crease. Caulfield tries to grab hold of it. They set it up to Dobson. He'll sling a wrister. Wide of the net. Long rebound. Sprawling save Shelovs. And a great poke check by Girard to deny a clean pass to Caulfield. Montreal still with it in the Penguin zone, though. Suzuki in behind the net. Pumps it up the near wall to Lane Hudson. He'll set up Dobson. A blast. Never got through. Korzak to Robertson. Chipped out to the neutral zone. Raquel tries to chop at it. Montreal takes it back. The Penguins could get somewhat of a change here. But Crosby's going to hunt down the puck as Hudson will spring a pass up ahead intended for Kreider. He got it back to Suzuki in a centering pass taken away by Dewar. Now sent out to the neutral zone. It went behind Blake Lizotto. Back over to the far side. It's taken by Dewar. He's got it over the Habs line. Cuts towards the crease in the high slot. Fires. Saved by Dobish. Sliding over to his right. And at the top part of his crease, he makes the save chest high. Penguins with a 3-1 lead here in the second period, 7:24 to go in it. You're listening to the Penguins Radio Network, presented by Clearview Federal.
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2: 3-1 lead over the Montreal Canadiens. Here in Pittsburgh, shots on goal in favor of the Pens, 20-12. Two goals in this period. Declan Carlisle first gave the Penguins the lead, then Sam Girard picked up his first of the year. Penguins have taken control after Montreal struck first on Cole Caulfield's first of the season.
25: Man, Sam Girard just looking so much more comfortable, just elevated his game, bringing all those qualities that the Penguins traded for with Colorado, and it's definitely much needed.
2: Yeah, it was definitely an interesting move at the time because Brett Kulak had so much chemistry going with Chris Letang. And then when you looked at the semantics of the deal, Girard being locked up for a little bit more time, being a younger player and kind of a different defenseman. But the early going here is seemed to be the right fit with a different partner on the defensive side of things and just playing much more to his game. And again, already has his first of the year as a long dump in by Montreal goes tumbling in on net of Artur Shelovs. He'll make the save. 3-1 the Pens lead. Less than 7 to go in the second period.
25: Yeah, playing his game, putting that on display, just the offensive ability and even that shift where they got stuck, the way he was defending with his stick and the detail there. You know, he's not the biggest guy, but he can. His brain is so good and his feet are so good that he can just make plays regardless. And so it's, you know, depth at forward, depth at defense, depth at goalie. It's a pretty good roster here that Kyle Dubas has assembled.
2: No, that's a good point, Michelle, because I feel like you saw the thought process from him last year, but just not quite the action on the ice. And this year it's a different story. You're seeing both those happening at the same time. There's a wicked backhand shot from Trevor Van Riemsdyk in the near corner that Dobich scoops up. 3-1 Pens, 6:40 to go in the second.
25: And it's pretty cute. Sam Girard has a young daughter, and he said anytime she sees the Penguins logo, she says, Dada! Like, she's locked in on his new team, and so the entire Girard family's comfortable, and, you know, all these new additions that come in, I think, feel comfortable right away, and that's just such a testament to the culture here that, you know, management, coaching staff, hockey ops staff, traveling staff, players have all built.
2: Well, if you don't believe us, just listen to Hendrick LaPierre's post-game interview with me and all 2-9er after the opening night win against Philadelphia.
25: That was awesome.
2: Something along the lines of, I love being here. There's a blast from Carlisle. Loose puck after it got rebounded from Dobish. It trickled through some traffic, but Dobish still able to make the save. Puck on edge into the Penguin zone. Carlisle is able to race it down against Texier. But the Habs still with it. Kirby Dock at the near corner over to the far side. Spins it up the far wall. They'll go D to Dobson near point. Shot got deflected. Hit the side of the cage. Tumbles over to the near corner as Dock races it down, but Carlson swoops in front of him. Deneau accelerates it. Up to Matheson, though. Far point. Couldn't get a dump in past Chinnikov. Malkin kicks it to Chinnikov. He's got Novak to his left. Habs zone. Novak scores! Malkin with a kick to Chinnikov. Chinnikov to Novak. And he finishes it past Dobish. 4-1 Pens here in the second.
25: Again, Joe, the effort from the guys on this line. Evgeny Malkin just willing this puck up the ice to Igor Chinnikov, who has an unbelievable shot but decides not to shoot it, is able to work that puck over to Tommy Novak, who just buries it. Just a beautiful sequence from start to finish. And I was talking to Tommy Novak about playing with Chinnikov and Malkin. He's like, you know, I haven't really had consistent line mates like this before, and I'm really excited to see what we can do and just want to get off on the right foot. And my goodness, Joe, so far so good. What a play from the trio.
2: That is pretty much the only line that has carried over from last year to this year. And even when you include the playoffs, I know Wednesday night featured Connor Dewar, Blake Lizotte, and Elmer Soderblom, which, again, was a line in the playoffs, but it had some rotating pieces at points. Once Igor Chinnikov joined the Penguins and teamed up with Evgeny Malkin, there was instantly chemistry. Tommy Novak worked his way into that line, and that has been the most consistent line for the Pens from the middle half of last year to the beginning of this one. And a 4-1 lead for the Penguins. 3 goals in this second. 5 minutes to go in the second. And we get a high stick to stop the action. Tommy Novak finds his first goal of the year. Igor Chinnikov with another point. He's got an assist. Malkin with his second point of the night. And we're going to go to a break. And the Penguins will go on the power play. When we come back, that's the high stick. Must have been a penalty. 5:06 to go in the second. 4-1 Penguins here in Pittsburgh. You're listening to the Penguins Radio Network, presented by Clearview Federal Credit Union.
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0: Second period. 5 minutes to go. Penguins lead 4-1 and now have a chance to add to it. Three goals in this second period. The Pens are 1-for-2 on the power play so far. The top unit out on the ice as Crosby wins the draw. Got it to Carlson. Down to Raquel. Little give and go from Kindle. Back up to Carlson. High slot. He's got Tommy Novak to the far circle where he'll feed the puck. The corner for Crosby along the goal line. Up to Carlson. Side skating. Fired a shot. It's blocked by Jake Evans. Flip to the near point for Kindle. He'll curl around the high slot. Slide it to Raquel near circle. Down to the hash marks at the goal line for Crosby. Far circle. Wrister. Novak got deflected over to the far corner. Now Kindle trying to box out the puck. They get it to Crosby at the far corner. The high slot. Carlson a blast. They score on a deflection. And it's Ben Kindle's first goal of the season. The Penguins with great puck movement on the power play and Erik Karlsson's blast finds the stick of Ben Kindle. There's a lot of look at Crosby right now as well. He may have gotten the last touch. But Kindle led the handshake line. And it might have just pinned off the far post.
1: Yeah, it looks like Sid went over to Ben to congratulate him on the goal. Either way, beautiful deflection play by the Pittsburgh Penguins. Just getting to the net and being options there. Sidney Crosby on that back post. His office, if you will.
0: I'm showing a lot of replays on the video feed right now, and yeah, I did miss Crosby. Sid was camped out at the far side of the crease. He had his stick extended. If anything, it may have caught about halfway up the stick. But you're right. The captain went right over to Ben Kindle. He led the handshake line, and in Ben Kindle's first game of the year, he scores his first goal of the season. It's a power play goal, and it's 5-1 Penguins.
1: And I can't say enough about how assertive Ben Kindle has been playing on that top power play unit. Just the way he's working around the zone and trying to be an option and even just making sure he gets his stick in that lane. Those little details just mean everything, and he's able to get a goal because of it and give the Penguins a nice cushion here.
0: The Pens also 2-for-3 on the power play as Kirby Dock lays a heavy hit on Trevor Van Riemsdyk. They work it out to the neutral zone. Philip Hollander will sweep it deep into the Montreal zone. And behind the net, it's Hollander trying to force it towards the front of the net. Kindle gets it up to Dewar at the far point. Spun back around the boards. This one goes out of play. Ben Kindle with his 18th career goal. Assists from Erik Karlsson and Tommy Novak. So Karlsson picks up another point. And the Penguins have now scored 12 goals in their last two games. We're not even through the second period here tonight.
1: I mean, that was such a big strength of the team last year, Joe. And Kyle Dubas said, like, we want to maintain that while improving our defensive play to be average or above average and get some solid goaltending. And the offense has definitely delivered thus far for Pittsburgh.
0: And again, 5 unanswered goals from the Pens as Caulfield started the scoring in the first period. It was Malkin's power play goal to tie things up, and the Penguins have never looked back since then. Chris Letang sends it ahead up to the neutral zone. We get a whistle blown here as I think they're going to pull both Van Riemsdyk and Kirby Dock and send them each to the box.
1: And Van Riemsdyk skated straight there. There didn't seem to be a whole lot of complaining about the situation.
2: Pittsburgh number 57, 2 minutes slashing. Montreal number 77, 2 minutes roughing.
0: So the officials just planning on cooling tempers before they get anything too heated. And there was a hit from Dock on Van Riemsdyk earlier. And honestly, if you're asking me, I feel like I could see both sides. You could call that, you could let it play, but at least they made it even.
1: Exactly.
0: wasn't much of a slash.

0: man Riemsdyk. Wasn't much of a push from Doc, but both guys now in the box. Two and a half to play in the second period, and the Penguins lead by four. Four goals in this second period as Carlson finds Raquel, tried to unload but couldn't let go of the puck. Carlisle at the point, spins it in behind the net. Raquel brings it over to the far circle. Raquel leaves it for Carlisle. Far half boards to Carlson. Slap shot, got blocked by Newhook. Hudson races after the loose puck in the far corner, got it up to Slepkowski, kicked over to the near side. Two minutes to go in the second period. It'll be four on four for the next 70 seconds. As the season series between these two teams will continue on Halloween as the Montreal Canadiens ice it down. This is going to be the only game between these two teams in Pittsburgh. The next two in Montreal with the interdivisional play. You know, they always alternate that. The Penguins only going to Montreal last year. Montreal kind of had the Penguins number last season,
1: yeah,
0: though.
1: Yeah, they did. The dad's trip.
0: That's right.
1: No goals in two games.
0: That's right.
1: So the dads are not going back to Montreal, in case anybody was wondering slash worried.
0: Yeah, the Penguins took their dads to Montreal and Ottawa. They get outscored 8-0, I believe.
1: Yeah, it was a dark time that December, Joe, but thankfully they were able to get back on track and score some goals and make the playoffs.
0: Yeah, if you remember the last game between these two teams last year, it was kind of a pivotal game for the Pens because it was their second to last game before the Christmas break. As Nick Suzuki cuts into the Penguin zone, he scores. Fighting through the defense of two Penguins in front of Artur Shelov's, he was able to poke it ahead and with one hand just kind of chip the puck as it fluttered over Artur Shelov's. And Nick Suzuki as his first goal of the season, and it's 5-2 Penguins with 74 seconds to go in the second.
1: He was actually trying to make a pass to the outside. It bounced off Ben Kindle's stick back to Suzuki, who has just such a crazy high hockey IQ and is able to make plays. And talking to Artur Shelov about what he learned last year, he said, you know, I'm getting to know the players better and just realizing how much skill every guy has. Like, you have to be ready for anything at any time. And that feels like a prime example of a play that is hard for a goaltender to try to react to, the way he was able to sweep it in from that on with one hand. We had two hands on the stick there, but just from a tough angle. And, you know, that's what players do at the National Hockey League and something that the goaltenders have to try to be ready for.
0: Yeah, you're right. Just a very broken play, as it was Kindle almost putting his stick down on the ice laterally to break off the pass, and he did, but it bounced right back to Suzuki. And you're right, the last touch by Suzuki was with two hands, not one. And just a tough play for Artur Shelov's, who has been very solid tonight. As there was a little, it was a big hit from Blake Lizotte on one of the halves, and then later on Connor Dewar took the brunt of a hit. Montreal skates it up ice. 25 seconds to go in the second period. 5-2 Penguins. Russell Tang races down a puck. Got it to Carlisle. A short pass to Malkin. He'll spring it ahead to Chinnikov over the halves line. Far circle. Stops on a dime to Malkin. Couldn't connect. Puck goes over to the near wall. We're down to single digits in this second period. Caulfield with it in between the penalty boxes. Wires a shot right on net that Shelov's gloves drops and ends the second period. Zachary Bolduc with a hit on Erik Karlsson right at the end, and Trevor Van Riemsdyk comes in to take exception for it. And Van Riemsdyk, who had just served 2 minutes in the box, doesn't love that. Malkin joins in as well. Everybody getting tied up as Dobson and Van Riemsdyk right now holding each other's jerseys atop the near circle in the Penguin zone.
1: Well, I can tell you, Joe, that guys like TVR, Carlisle, when they come to the aid of their legendary star teammates, they are going to win over fans real quickly with their new team.
0: Yeah, those two newcomers have definitely shown some muscle, starting with the preseason.
1: Yeah.
0: Now, Declan Carlisle was one of the few guys that was defending Sidney Crosby in one of those preseason games. And then Trevor Van Riemsdyk showing his strength as well. The officials are talking. We might have more guys in the box to start the third. It is a 5-2 lead for the Penguins. Just really quick, let's get this.
2: Montreal number 53, 2 minutes roughing, 4-on-4 to start the period.
0: So there you go. 4-on-4 to pretty much end the second, 4-on-4 to start the third. Great period for the Penguins. I know it's one goal. I know it's still a three-goal lead. But this is a Montreal team. You don't want to give any chances, any whiff, any thought of coming back into the game. A late goal by Suzuki could spark something like that. You'd really like to see the Penguins start off strong here in the third.
1: Yeah, and you know that the coaching staff and potentially the leadership is going to really drive that point home in this period and reiterate that they need to come out strong to start this third period.
0: Declan Carlisle, Sam Girard, Tommy Novak, and Ben Kindle, all with their first goals of the year. And Carlisle's first goal is a Pittsburgh Penguin. Nick Suzuki made it 5-2 Pens through two periods. Brian Metzer's back in the booth. He'll have the second intermission report for us, along with a chat with our own Michelle Crecchiolo. It's 5-2 Penguins through two. You're listening to the Penguins Radio Network, presented by Clearview Federal Credit Union.
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9: Enjoying the game? Stick around as the Penguins live intermission report kicks off right now.
10: What a period for the Pittsburgh Penguins. They now lead the Montreal Canadiens 5-2 after two periods of play at PPG Paints Arena. Brian Metzer here with you. And it was all offense in that period. I mean, there was a little physicality, a bunch of penalties, but the Penguins were scoring goals at a frenzied pace, and it started just 32 seconds in. Declan Carlisle is first as a Pittsburgh Penguin. Rickard Rakell and Erik Karlsson, the helpers. But Carlisle breaks into the zone, gets into a shooting area, and lashes it past Dobish at just the 32-second mark. And it was 2-1 Penguins at that point. They weren't done. It took a little longer this time, all the way up to the 7:59 mark. Sam Girard gets his first of the season from Sidney Crosby, and Korzak with his third assist of the season already. Nice little jackrabbit pass by Sidney Crosby to find Girard right in front. Dobish was down and out. Girard shelves it over him. He wasn't very happy about it. I think he was thinking the Penguins interfered with him at some point, but the goal would stand, and they were off and running with another one shortly thereafter as Tommy Novak finished off an Igor Chinnikov pass. Evgeny Malkin with the secondary helper on that one. Just a pretty little play, 2-on-1. Chinnikov feeds Novak, who buries it, and they weren't done. A power play goal to come, 15:32. Ben Kindle gets this one. Carlson and Novak with the helpers there, and there was a late Montreal goal as Nick Suzuki finally breaks through. He had a chance earlier in the game where Artur Shelov's knocked it away, But in this situation, he wasn't able to make the save. He flicked it up over Shiloff's shoulder. It looked like Hudson and Dobson with the helpers there at 18:48. The penalties I mentioned, there were a handful on the Montreal side. You had Dobson going for tripping at 4:17. They had a too many men on the ice call at 14:54. That's the one that led to the Kindle power play goal. Kirby Dach went at 17:16 for roughing, along with Trevor Van Riemsdyk. He went for slashing on the Penguins side. And then at the 20-minute mark, a couple of penalties on for two or a player on each side. Evgeny Malkin goes for roughing 2 minutes, and then Dobson back to the box for roughing as well, just there at the horn. So a pretty frenzied period with a lot to report. Big event, high event hockey, but the Penguins feeling good on home ice to kick this season off. 5-2, they lead it as they head to the third and try and finish this one out. Shots on goal in the period were 15-7 in favor of the Penguins. They're out shooting Montreal 24-15 on the game. When we come back, a conversation with Michelle Crecchiolo. That's right, a meeting with Mish next on the Penguins Radio Network, presented by Clearview Federal Credit Union.
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10: Penguins 5, Montreal Canadiens 2 after two periods of play here at PPG Paints Arena. Brian Metzer back here with you. And as promised, we're kicking off the season with a meeting with Mish. Michelle, we're back in the saddle again. How are you?
1: I'm great. I've been waiting all game for this, so it's finally here. I'm very
10: excited.
1: Who
10: cares about all the other stuff? No, this is awesome. Penguins taking care of business tonight. Lots to talk about, and I wanted to ask you two things. First, this team, it's 10 years later. It's 2026, 27, but they look maybe as fast, and I'm not saying it's the same, as the 2016 Penguins, whenever they revamped and retooled with speed and were overwhelming teams. It seems as if they're taking their opponents by surprise with the speed, specifically on the forwards, but the D-men are doing it too. Do you see that?
1: Yeah, actually, I talked to Nick Robertson and asked him to explain like how the Penguins want to play, and he said, I think a lot of pace. Like, we got a lot of guys who have a lot of skill, a lot of speed, and like, we want to be a hard team to play against, and you know, when we play that way, it's hard to defend as well. And I think, you know, when I think about the pace of the Penguins, I think a lot of it is because they have guys with high hockey IQ.
10: Yeah.
1: And they're able to get into spots because they're just anticipating and seeing it versus, like, you know, maybe they don't have, like, a ton of super fast guys. I mean, Hendrix Lapierre has the elite speed. And, you know, there's obviously quick guys on the team, but I think that they're able to play with that pace because they have so many smart, cerebral guys in the lineup. So it's fun to watch, and I feel like that's what Damu said at the start of last year. Like, we want to be relentless.
14: Yep.
1: And so they've had a full season with this coaching staff to sort of build that foundation. And now I feel like they're just continuing to establish that with the new guys they have in the mix. So, yes, to bring it back to what you said, yes, this does remind me of those teams with the way they're playing.
14: Do you? It seems like, to the point you made, that the pack mentality is there, too. So, like, when there is a play around the net, it's not one guy fishing anymore. There's, like, four Penguins there.
1: Yeah.
14: And there's somehow there's guys back, too. It's like there's always a body there now to maybe keep a play alive, do the hard work, to then find the open man and create a scoring opportunity.
1: Yeah, and that's what Kyle Dubas said, that Dan Muse and the staff dialed in on this summer was improving their defensive play, and it was to play as a five-man unit across all 200 feet of the ice and just be there for each other. And there was one drill they did the other day. It might have even been yesterday, where, you know, they one player gets the puck and then everybody moves to where they're supposed to be and they stop and are just like, okay, everyone in the right place, and then move it to someone else, and everyone moves as that pack. And
14: yeah.
1: So it's definitely something they're stressing, is playing as that five-man unit, and it's really hard to defend, and it really helps you establish things offensively. And Mets, I will say, I do feel like everyone out there is playing with so much effort. Like, you expect that from Connor Dewar and Blake Lizotte, and, mm-hmm. you know, that's just, like, the bread and butter of their game. But seeing it tonight, too, from guys like Igor Chinnikov and Evgeny Malkin, like, it just feels
14: Chino's like diving to score a goal, you know?
1: Right? Like, it just feels every single guy is leaving it out there every single shift, and that is awesome to see.
14: Yeah, it's been a lot of fun scoring 12 goals through five periods. We'll see if they can continue that, but maybe tighten up a little bit on some of the chances against. But overall, it's been great, and this has been great. So thank you for your time, Michelle, as always.
1: Once again, it goes by so fast. I didn't think we were done yet, but I look forward to doing a few of these with you this year, Mets.
14: Yeah, me too. I'm looking forward to our next one. I'm not sure when that'll be.
1: It'll be the 10th.
14: Okay.
1: At home against Dallas.
14: All right. Well, we'll catch up then, and I'm sure we'll talk in the interim as well.
1: Sounds
14: Michelle,
1: like a plan.
14: Thank you. That's great stuff, as always. A meeting with Mish. I hope you enjoyed that. I did. When we come back, news from around the league on the Penguins Radio Network, presented by Clearview Federal Credit Union.
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14: Penguins rolling offensively, up 5-2 on Montreal after two periods of play in this home opener at PPG Paints Arena. Brian Metzer back here with you. And looking around the league at a couple of scores here, potentially. Maybe we're not going to look at scores if I can't get my scoreboard up. Yes, we do. We got it for you. The Blackhawks ahead of the Sabres 3-2, 13:50 to go in the third period of that one. Bertuzzi, Moore, and Donato, the goal scorers on the Blackhawks side. You got the Capitals trailing the Lightning 2-1, 15:45 to go in the third there. Senators and Maple Leafs tied at 2 at 17:08 at the third period remaining in that one. And then lastly, the Hurricanes and Flyers tied at 2. When we come back here, third period action from Pittsburgh. Joe Brand and Michelle Crecchiolo have it for you next on the Penguins Radio Network, presented by Clearview Federal Credit.
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0: Penguins are in search of their second straight win to start the season. They've got a 5-2 lead over the Montreal Canadiens. Four goals in the second period and five unanswered goals before Nick Suzuki got Montreal back on the board, scoring late in that second. It'll be 4-on-4 hockey for the first 2 minutes here in the third. But as we were talking heading into intermission, Michelle, you'd really like to see the Penguins continue this high pace of a game to not allow Montreal to get any closer, because once you give them a sniff, they might take advantage of it and really, really catch the momentum.
1: Oh, yeah. They're such a good hockey team, so well coached. So the Penguins just need to go out there and dictate the terms and not get sucked into the kind of game that Montreal wants to play. And they have to be assertive, Joe, but they have to be responsible. That's what Declan Carlisle said. He was talking to him about the best way to play against these Canadiens, having played against them in the same division when he was with the Tampa Bay Lightning. He said, yeah, just being responsible is the biggest thing. So they can do that while not being too tentative and just making sure that they're playing that relentless pace that is kind of what they want to do out there. They should be in a good spot.
0: Speaking of Declan Carlisle, he has his first goal as a Penguin, started the scoring in the second. And drop of the puck, third period's underway. Sidney Crosby forces the puck into Montreal's zone, but now it's taken by the Canadiens captain, Nick Suzuki. Montreal skating with some speed right now from right to left, and they're visiting white sweaters as Suzuki fires a shot. It was contested by Carlisle. Suzuki finds the puck again in behind Shelov's net. We'll play it up to Hudson, far point. Slides a pass over to Caulfield, who had the first goal of this game. Stops on a dime past Sid. Got it to the far circle. Tried to set up Suzuki in the slot. He luckily whiffed on a one-timer, but Montreal still with the puck in the Penguins' zone. A high slot for Struble. They'll get it to Hudson. Down to the circle for Caulfield. 1:20 to go of 4-on-4 hockey here early in this third. Here's a shot high, and it got deflected. Never went out of play, though. Over to the far point. Crosby will settle it down and fork it up into the air. It tumbles down to Montreal's end. Penguins will get a much-needed change. They're attacking from left to right in their home black sweaters.
1: And the Canadians with some jump in that first shift, starting with Suzuki flying up the ice, but good defensive play there by the Penguins, especially Carlisle, and they were able to get the clear.
0: Yeah, honestly, the start of this third period is quickly looking like the start of the game as Slepkowski hustles for the puck over at the far corner, brings it up the wing, stops at the half boards, got stripped of it by Korzak, and now Girard will finally tap it out to the neutral zone. Connor Dewar tried to get a little give-and-go for Girard, who has also scored his first goal of the year. Montreal taps it back to the Penguin zone. This will be icing by the Habs. A minute and a half into the third period, 5-2, the Penguins lead. We'll have 32 seconds of 4-on-4 hockey.
1: And Joe, the neutral zone is just so important against any team, but especially the Canadians. Dan Muse talked about that this morning. They're just so good in transition. So if you're Connor Dewar, you really want to make sure you execute on that play, make that pass instead of turning it over. They've been pretty successful most of the game, but really got to dial in now and just make sure that the passes are crisp and received.
0: Montreal wins the draw in their own zone. We'll take it in behind the net. Played ahead to Demidov. He'll bring it over the Penguins line near side. Quick shot on net. Glove save from Artur Shelovs. And you almost wonder how much more we're going to see of this from Montreal, just firing pucks towards the net. Because even though Artur Shelovs has had a solid game, he hasn't seen too much. And it almost seemed like Montreal was working so well offensively in the beginning of the game. That's what they were trying to catch back up to, is their fast-paced offense, flashy passing. And when it works, it works. But, yeah, you know, the Penguins know this well. Sometimes you just got to throw it towards the net.
1: Mike Sullivan always said, nothing breaks down coverage better than a shot on goal. Just get back to basics.
0: Alex Newhook will take the puck out to the neutral zone to reset things here for Montreal. Newhook's got it again over the Penguins logo. Over to Josh Anderson, far side, trying to spin around Connor Dewar, but the Penguins work it out of their zone. Blake Lizotte in front of his own bench will slide it over to Van Riemsdyk. Couldn't get a clean pass off, though, as Newhook takes it back. Burst into the Penguins zone while chipping it down to the near corner. Played out by Chris Letang, looking for a long stretch pass intended for Igor Chinnikov. Now Novak's got it, half zone, one arms it down to the corner, tried to feed Malkin, but the pass was out of his reach. It was all the way down to the Penguins' end as Sarah Carlson will race it down, take it for a ride in behind Shelov's net. 5-2 Penguins, 2.5 minutes gone in the third. Here's Malkin, cross-ice pass to Carlson, wires a wrister, that's fought off by Dobish. Far point for Carlisle on the long rebound, got it to Chinnikov at the half-boards. He was tied up by Deneau, puck tumbles over to the point. It's poked out to center ice by Bolduc. It'll take it over the Penguins line to Deneau, back to Bolduc, as Malkin will clear it out to the neutral zone. Penguins could get a change here as Montreal resets again. 3 minutes gone in this third. 5-2, the Penguins lead. Montreal with the only shot on goal so far in this third period. Struble takes it on the near side of center ice, flings it down into the Penguins zone around the boards from near to far. Trickles out to Cole Caulfield. Struble to Suzuki, who tees one up. Pad saved by Artur Shelovs. Long rebound to the far wall. Pumped back in by Montreal. Korzak tries to fling it along the near boards. Struble got a hold of it, though. Worked it down to the corner as Korzak again looks to escape. It can. Turned over. Caulfield, a shot. He scores. Montreal did everything they could to keep the puck in the Penguin zone. And a loose puck finds its way to the stick of Cole Caulfield, who wires a wrister in between the rings. He's got his second goal of the night, second on the season, and it's 5-3 Penguins here in the third.
1: So Korzak was trying to break a puck out to Hendrix LaPierre along the wall, and Jaden Struble with a great pinch. I don't think LaPierre even realized he was coming at him that quick and was able to regain possession for the Canadians, and they just went to work, and eventually the puck finds Cole Caulfield's stick and goes in the back of the net. So Penguins just really got to bear down on these breakouts and just be aware that the Canadians are going to be activating and just trying to make things difficult. They have such a mobile blue line that it's really hard to play against. You just have to be ready.
0: Yeah, that play by Struble, not sure if it was intentional or not, but he made it look pretty sharp by just tying up the Penguin who was closest to the puck and letting it ride to Cole Caulfield, who was right there ready to fire it. The Penguins lead. That was at 1.4 goals, is now down to 2. 5-3 Pens with 4 minutes gone in this third period. Montreal will dump it into the Penguins' zone far corner. Declan Carlisle races it down, spins it up the near boards for Chris Letang. Letang takes it up ice to the neutral zone over the Penguins' logo and flings it down to the Montreal zone near side. Blake Lizotte tries to shovel it down along the end boards. Taken by Jaden Struble over to the far side. Poked out to the neutral zone as Slepkowski starts to gain some speed. Got it to Newhook on the near side. He couldn't handle the pass, though. Philip Hollander tries to work the puck out of the Penguins' zone. Carlson lost it, but then Carlisle took it away from Slepkowski. Rimmed over to the far boards. Connor Dewar collects, spits it out to the neutral zone where Struble will race it down, turn it over to Carlson. He had to slow down a bit to stay onside for the Pens. Now he feeds Novak, who's off the bench, fired it high and wide of the net. Rebound to Carlson, snaps a rink-wide pass back to Novak. He'll take it to the crease, to Carlson at the near half-boards. In behind the net for Malkin, cruises up to the circle, curls around it, high slot, one-timer, high of the net. In behind the cage, it's Girard, poking it over to Malkin at the corner. Behind the net to Novak, dances around Struble, near circle, plays it up to the slot, will leave it. Verchinikov dancing through, cutting towards the crease, and he scores! The Penguins just dance around the Montreal zone, and Igor Chinikov gets them back on the board. It's 6-3 Pens here in the third period.
1: I'm just shaking my head in amazement. Seeing Igor Chinikov go to work like that, he's just such a skilled player. It's not just the shot, Joe. He is such a weapon in different ways. The way he just carries in, goes backhand, forehand, tucks it around Dobis. I mean, it was just a fantastic play there. Just the stick handling. It was, oh my goodness, magnificent work there by Igor Chinikov. And again, this line, they are just buzzing. The chemistry, it's just so evident.
0: Montreal is challenging to see if the Penguins were offside. Now I'm trying to remember when the Penguins first entered the zone. Was that when Erik Karlsson had to pull back a little bit before crossing the blue line because someone was down in the zone? Because if that's the case, I feel like he did touch onside. We have yet to see a replay.
1: Chinikov is kind of shrugging like, I don't know.
0: It was a long shift in Montreal's zone. So it's hard to remember exactly when they came over. And it was that play that we're talking about. Oh, is it Erik Karlsson himself?
1: Oh.
0: Because Erik Karlsson doesn't possibly have full control of the puck. Because Ivan Demidov pokes at it. So Carlson may have skated over the blue line. He does have control of the puck, but Erik Karlsson is fully over the blue line before the puck comes over. Well,
1: and his stick is still
0: over the blue line. So this is where I think the judgment call is up, because he kind of taps it away from him to almost avoid Ivan Demidov. Here's a call.
2: After Montreal's coach's challenge, it was determined that the play was offside, no goal.
0: That's a shame. Because Erik Karlsson is completely over the blue line before he brings the puck over it. And the hesitation comes because, was it Carlisle?
1: Yes, and you're so focused in on Carlisle and him getting over the blue line, which he did, that you almost don't even realize that Carlson had gotten over the line just before the puck did.
0: So the challenge is successful. The call is overturned. It's still 5-3 Penguins with 5 minutes to go. And this is the unfortunate thing about it, because it's part of the whole argument of whether that should be offside or not.
1: Right.
0: Because Erik Karlsson has the puck. what kind of clear advantage do the Penguins get by him crossing the blue line before the puck when he is the one holding the puck?
1: Yes.
0: But that is the rule book, and Montreal takes advantage of it. So it stays a two-goal lead for the Pens. Puck in the Montreal zone as Mike Matheson will play it off the far boards. Penguins will get a change here. As Chris Kreider, a longtime New York Ranger and also former Duck, helps get it over the Penguins zone. And a shot on net goes off the end boards. Artur Shelov freezes the rebound off the wall. 14:20 to go in this one. It's 5-3 Pens.
1: But it shouldn't take anything away, I feel like, from that shift, from that sequence. So, like, all right, boys, like, tough call, went against you. Just go out there and let's try to do it again.
0: Yeah, the response is still good, but I think this next response is what makes it more important. As Montreal wins the zone, Lane Hudson in the slot, gets it to Struble, near circle, almost a touch shot on net from Jake Evans, but it went wide. Montreal still with it. Hudson a shot, fought off by Shelov's, rebound to the near half wall. As Anderson tried to dump it in, the Penguins spit it back out to the neutral zone, goes off the upper body of Evans. Montreal steals it away. Under 14 to play in regulation. Montreal's offside now, clearly. Over the Penguins' line, and we'll go to a break. 5-3 the Penguins lead now with 13:52 to go here from Pittsburgh. 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
0: For the Penguins here in the third period, they thought they had gotten a sixth goal from Igor Chinnikov, but a challenge from Montreal on the Penguins being offside did overturn the call. So it stays 5-3. 13:52 to go in regulation. Montreal has scored the last two goals. One late in the second, one early in the third. After the Pens put up five unanswered. Faceoff in front of the Penguins bench at the dot. Pens win it. Chris Letang will send it down the length of the ice. No icing, though. Must have tipped somewhere as it spun back up to the near side. Chipped over to the corner as it's on the stick of Lane Hudson. Will drag it up the wall, sling it out to the neutral zone, but it's taken by Suzuki. As Montreal is offside once again on a broken play over the Penguins' blue line. 13 and a half to play in this game. Penguins lead 5-3.
1: During that TV timeout, Erik Karlsson was talking animatedly with the referees, sort of displaying, you know, his argument and his perspective on that offside call. But as we know, Joe, the interpretations of the rules have not always gone the Penguins' way, especially this last year. So I'm sure we'll see some more of this as we move along into the season.
0: Yeah, Erik Karlsson is not one to keep his thoughts to himself.
1: That might be the understatement of the year.
0: Penguins win the draw. Carlisle sends it ahead of the neutral zone. It goes angling down to the Habs end. That'll be icing by the Penguins now. 13:24 to go in this one. 5-3, the Penguins lead.
1: Well, Joe, fast break, split-second decisions, game on the line. The next big play runs on more than speed. It runs on power. Unleashing AI takes real energy. And from Pittsburgh, EQT is fueling what's next. EQT, unleashing America's energy future.
0: That's Michelle Crecchiolo. I'm Joe Brand. We're here in Pittsburgh where the Penguins lead Montreal 5-3. 13:20 to go in this third period. Matheson brings it down to the corner and behind Shelov's net. Curls around at the circle. Shot on net. Hits the side of the cage from Texier. Habs still with it. Evans trying to keep it away from LaPierre along the near corner. Rolls along the end boards as Carlisle pushes it up to Erik Karlsson. Now Andre Kuzmenko will spit it out to the neutral zone. LaPierre trying to race it down from the neutral zone. As we get a whistle blown here, it's going to be a penalty on the Pens. No, just a stoppage in action.
1: Going back to the activating of the Canadiens D that we talked about before, Mike Matheson did that just now, carried in, made a play from there, and the Penguins got lucky that Texier missed the net. He had some space, but wasn't able to place it where he wanted. But I think you're going to see a little bit more risk-taking from Montreal, and the Penguins just have to be ready to combat that and not get sucked into chasing the Canadiens around.
0: Yeah, Artur Shelov's lunging from left to right. It was lucky that Texier hit the side of the cage there. There's a dump in by Montreal. Worked along the far boards, thrown off the end wall as it springs over the near side. Caden Korzak pulls it off the wall. Long stretch pass to Tommy Novak. Just jumped off his stick, though, as he came over the halves line. Von Demidov will slide it over to Noah Dobson. Pens pull back a little bit as Struble will take it up to the neutral zone. Tap it ahead, and it's dumped on in by Montreal again. And behind Shelov's net, slows down for Sam Girard. Pass ahead to Malkin. Missed him. All the way down it goes, and it's icing once again by the Penguins. 12:14 to go in regulation. Penguins lead 5-3.
1: Well, this icing results in 87 and 71 having a shift together, which I think always puts a smile on our faces seeing those two teammates of 21 seasons.
0: Yeah, congratulations to Sid, Gino, and Tanger for their 494th career regular season win on Wednesday in Philly. That passed the mark of longtime record by three San Jose Shark teammates. And a wrister from Dobson's patted away by Artur Shelov's. Played back up to the high slot. Dobson another shot wide of the net. Long rebound of the near half wall. Fluttered to the point. Caulfield feeds Dobson. Shot pass to Suzuki. He whipped on a one-ton. Puck in behind the net. Fought for by Korzak. Girard will escape it out to Crosby, and now Malkin will finally tap it out to the neutral zone. Down into the half zone it goes, and they'll call icing despite a hustling effort from Crosby, who is not happy with the official right now.
1: Neither are the 18,000-plus here at PPG Paints Arena. And just what hustle from the captain. Going up against Lane Hutson, though, I mean, that's a tough foot race to try to win one of the best skaters in the league, but Sid definitely did his best.
0: Still 5-3 Pens with 11 and a half to go in this game. Montreal with the puck in the Penguins zone. Bolduc catches a hit from Crosby. Now a quick shot on a loose puck from the far circle. Got deflected, tumbled down to the near corner. This is chucked out by Girard as it's pawed down by Arber Jacquot. Penguins are able to get a change here. They need to. A bunch of tired bodies out there. A minute 46. Now Sam Girard, who is still out there on this long shift, nearing 2 minutes, will race after a dump in by Montreal at the far corner. Tied up and thrown down by Josh Anderson. This is going to be a penalty on Montreal. They blow the play dead. I think Connor Dewar's upset that the whistle was blown fairly quickly. Well, the Penguins are going to get a power play here and at a good time, trying to add to their lead.
10: Montreal number 17, 2 minutes, holding.
1: And that was just crafty work by Sam Girard to position his body in a way that he was able to draw that penalty at the end of the long shift you mentioned, Joe. He was in the red zone, and not the NFL red zone. When a player's shift goes past 1 minute on our video board here, it goes into red numbers. So definitely a smart veteran play there by Sam Girard.
0: Well, the Penguins are hitting .500 on the power play right now. 2-for-4 on Wednesday. 2-for-4 tonight, but this being the fourth try. And Montreal quickly clears it down.
1: Ben Kindle was trying to make a pass to Sidney Crosby, and the Canadians were just able to intercept and get the clear.
0: Top unit out here for the Pens as Raquel skates it up over the Habs line above the near circle. Fired, saved by Dobish, and then a short little rebound in front and to his left. He's able to freeze it. 1:39 to go on the Penguins power play. 10.5 to play in this game. Penguins lead 5-3.
1: You really hope they can just gain some momentum back, because as much as you didn't want that offside challenge to, you know, get the Penguins off their game, I think it did a little bit. The Canadians definitely had a spark, and we're stringing some good shifts together. So now the Penguins have a big chance here to swing it back.
0: We get a false faceoff to the left of Dobish. Crosby against, well, Deneau was just kicked out of there. It'll be Jake Evans to take over. Sid got it to Kindle, quickly to Raquel. He fires, and a glove save by Jakub Dobish. That looked like a drawn-up play.
1: It did.
0: Yeah.
1: It was get it to the winger lined up at that hash mark in the slot, push it back to the D-man, and get the shot.
0: Do it again. Sid wins the draw, this time to Carlson. He'll take it to the high slot to Crosby at the near point. Downstairs to Novak, below the near circle. Curls up around it, top part of the circle. We'll send it to Kindle at the goal line. Back to Novak, half boards. Inside the circle, fired, and a save by Dobish. 1:19 to go on the Penguins' power play. They still lead 5-3 over Montreal with 10:14 to go.
1: I like Novak going for the shot instead of trying to force a pass cross ice to Carlson, who was open, but there's just so many bodies there. And Novak already scored a nice goal. It's like, yeah, take that shot and see what happens from there.
0: Another face-off win for Crosby. He's got it at the near circle, down to the corner now, below the goal line. Saucers it up to Carlson, near point. Hangs on to it, shovels with it, and a cross-ice pass to Raquel above the far circle. He'll take it to the hash marks, down to the corner. Get it to Kindle below the goal line to Raquel again at the far corner, under a minute to go on the Penguins' power play. Kindle in behind the cage. Over to Raquel, far circle, down to Kindle, try to angle it home, and just sent wide by Novak. Fight for the puck in the far corner. Kindle tried to almost paw at it, but realized it would have been a hand pass, and now Montreal will clear it all the way down to the Penguins zone, under 40 seconds to go on their power play. Second unit comes out onto the ice. Carlson will dish it back to LaPierre before heading to the bench and allowing Letang to take over. Here comes Malkin to Chinikov, far side, brings it down to the corner, sweeps it up to LaPierre, 20 left on the power play. LaPierre, far half boards, inside the circle. Shovels it to Chinikov, below the goal line, pass goes to the skate of LaPierre, poked out to Kirby Dach. He'll take it up ice for Montreal to the neutral zone. Takes it over the Penguins line, got it to Zekai, his shot got blocked, tumbled to the corner. Anderson comes out of the box, we're back to 5-on-5. Under 9 to play in this one. Penguins lead 5-3 over Montreal. Habs will get a change. Zekai waits with the puck inside his own zone. Little give and go from Caulfield, who has 2 goals in this one. Dumped in and behind Artur Shelov's net. He'll fling it along the far boards. Bounced off the skate of Caulfield. As Declan Carlisle was pinned up along the boards. Now spun back up the near wall. Hudson keeps it onside for Montreal. A one-legged wrister that just went wide of the net. Long rebound that Hollander gets to. He'll feed Luzzat. He'll take it over the Montreal line. Down to the corner. One arms it in behind the net. Curls around to the far circle. He'll feed Carlisle. Tapped over to Van Riemsdyk. Wrister coming. Deflected wide. Bounced off the end boards. Carlisle races it down. Accelerates it to Hollander at the far corner. Boxes it out from Lane Hudson as Crosby poked at it. Now it's taken away by Hudson in the far circle. Under 8 to play in this one. Penguins lead 5-3. Nick Suzuki, who has also scored tonight, his first goal of the year. Takes it up to the neutral zone. It's Lepkowski flying over the Penguin logo, now over the Penguin line. Swings it around over to the far half boards. Dobson spins it rink wide. Robertson chases after it, but Matheson is able to get it into the Penguin zone first. Then Riemsdyk collects the loose puck. Will allow traffic to swerve in front of him. Now a stretch pass to Crosby over the halves line. Far circle towards the net. Glove saved by Dobish. Popped out of his mitt, but he's able to freeze the rebound. 7:15 to go in this one, and the Penguins still hanging on to a two-goal lead. You're listening to the Penguins Radio Network, thanks to our good friends at Clearview Federal Credit Union.
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11: Since FNB is beneficial back to the Pittsburgh Penguins, we've realized our teams aren't that different. We both have a checking at home on the road with FNB

0: Penguins game. Penguins lead 5-3. Sprung up ahead. It's loose to the Penguins zone. Van Riemsdyk races after it. Knocked out of midair by Caden Korzak, which was huge because Bolduc was waiting for it on the other end. Now a one-timer from Dobson wide of the net. Long rebound is taken by Kuzmenko. Laid ahead to Novak. Now Montreal takes it back in their own zone. 6:20 to go in this game. Penguins lead by two. Montreal dumps it into the Penguin zone. It spins over to the far half wall, but all the way up to Struble at the point. Now Novak will chip it up and into the half zone. Malkin had a touchback onside. He was the only guy over there, but he loses the race to the speedy Lane Hudson. Now Suzuki over to Caulfield. Two goals tonight. Far circle drags and fires. Wires a wrister wide. Long rebound to Hudson near half wall. Chips it down to the corner for Caulfield. Over to the far point for Struble. His shot deflected wide of the net. Taken by Suzuki at the near boards to Hudson at the point. Back to Suzuki, dancing at the hash marks. Stripped of the puck by Malkin as Lizotte from the neutral zone will then shovel it down into Montreal's zone. 5.5 to play in this hockey game. Penguins lead 5-3.
1: Yeah, Evgeny Malkin was definitely on his P's and Q's with that offside.
0: And now Montreal is offside. 5:14 to go in this one, and the Penguins trying to close out their first home win of the year. A two-goal lead over the Canadiens. We'll take a break. You're listening to the Penguins.

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4: 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Along with Michelle Cracchiolo, I'm Joe Brand. Penguins with a 5-3 lead over Montreal. Habs win the zone. Rather win the draw in the neutral zone. They'll dump it down to the Penguins' end. Shiloff's out of his net to slow down a dump in. Leaves it for Erik Karlsson. We'll spring it up to the neutral zone for Nick Robertson. Popped up in the air. Pawed down by Ricard Raquel. Far half wall. Tried to feed a lead pass to Robertson, but went off the skate of one of the Canadians. Outlet pass, slowed down by Carlisle, dumps it back into Montreal's zone. Under five to play here in Pittsburgh. Penguins lead 5-3. Hudson to Newhook, galloping over the Penguins line, near side. Chips and chases down to the corner. Sam Girard will spin it up to the far side for Crosby. Kicked it over to Raquel, now a lead pass to Robertson. He tries to turn on the Jets, but can't get past Lane Hudson. Tied up at the far half wall, and Montreal takes the puck away.
5: What a way to come away with possession on that play. To just, you're all tied up, and what does Sid do? Just kicks it. That's just another example of how dialed in he is on every single thing.
4: 4:15 to go in this one. Bolduc will chip it down to the far corner. Novak sprays it over to Korzak, near side. Flipped up to Malkin. As he'll take it back and give it to Girard. Played out to the neutral zone on the stick of Tommy Novak. Flutters it down to the Montreal zone at the near corner. Berzekai works it over to the far side. Josh Anderson nearly got it stripped from Malkin, but the puck springs over to the near wall. Bolduc will chip it down to the corner. Girard sweeping it up to Malkin at the near wall. Matheson cuts it off at the half boards. Under four to play in this one. Penguins down by two, and we got a delayed penalty here, and I think it's going to be on the Penguins.
5: Shinnikov is pointing at himself like me, like he can't believe it.
4: Jakub Dobich was on his way to the bench. Here's the call.
6: Pittsburgh, number 59, 2 minutes, holding.
4: Yeah, Chinnikov with a little PG hand gesture to the official on his way to the box. Got tied up with Matheson.
5: Yeah, and I don't necessarily think his intentions were bad, but you just have to be in control of everything. Keep your feet moving, just try to battle without getting your arms sort of wrapped around each other.
4: Montreal 0-for-1 on the power play tonight. They didn't generate a shot on goal on their last man advantage. Penguins PK has been perfect. Habs win the draw, far half wall, down to the corner to Slepkowski. The high slot for Lane Hudson. Suzuki at the near circle. They're going to pull Jakub Dobish and go 6-on-4 here. A two-man advantage with an empty net. There's Hudson in the slot. Far circle a blast. It's blocked by one of the Penguins and Trevor Van Riemsdyk. They send it back up to Hudson. Far circle. Wrister. It's blocked over to the far corner. Kreider sets up Demidov. 6-on-4 for the Habs here. Penguins lead by two. They're shorthanded as Slepkowski fires a shot. Got blocked. Pawed down by Suzuki. Played up the near wall, that it's taken by Hudson, who walks the blue line. They'll get it to Suzuki, loaded up, never unloaded. Down to the corner for Caulfield, back to Suzuki, in the slot. Wrister, glove save by Artur Shilovs at the top of his crease. 73 seconds to go on.

0: Penguins PK. They lead 5-3. And again, Jakub Dobish is on the bench. Montreal going with a two-man advantage here with under three to play in regulation.
1: And the player that jumps over the boards for him, Joe, Chris Kreider, just known Penguins killer, 20 goals in 47 games against the Penguins, joined the Canadiens after his contract got terminated. So he definitely knows how to wreak some havoc. But Artur Shilov seemed to be following the play really well, moving really well, just so athletic back there, and was almost let forward to make that save and get that stoppage. And now we're gonna have a timeout here.
0: Not sure who called it, but it looks like it was Montreal. Just a note on Kreider. Most power play goals in New York Rangers history with 116. He spent 13 seasons with the Rangers before going to Anaheim last year.
1: Played with Martin St. Louis.
0: That's right. So the Penguins lead by two. And Montreal on the power play has pulled their goalie Jakub Dobish for a two-man advantage. PK unit for the Penguins right now: Declan Carlisle, Trevor Van Riemsdyk, Connor Dewar, and Blake Lizotte. On the power play for Montreal, Nick Suzuki, Philip Deneau, Juraj Slafkovský, Ivan Demidov, Cole Caulfield, and Lane Hudson. So Kreider now off. Drop of the puck to the right of Shilov's. Montreal with it. Near circle, it's Caulfield. Up to Hudson in the high slot. To Caulfield above the near circle. Takes it down to the corner for Deneau. Back to Caulfield. Just missed his stick, but he's able to keep it onside. Not anymore. A pass to the high slot goes all the way to the neutral zone. Under a minute to go on the Penguins PK. Still an empty net for Montreal here. Loose puck that Dewar hunts down and throws wide of the empty net. 45 seconds on the Penguins PK. 6-on-4 for the Habs. They dump it into the Penguins zone near corner. Sam Girard races it down. Got it to Lizotte. Angled it out to Dewar. Couldn't clear it. Slafkovský high slot will take it to the far boards. Suzuki to Hudson above the near circle. Cuts in, Suzuki high slot, far circle, one-timer, glove saved by Artur Shilov. Shilov to the left of his crease, just snaring a seamer out of the air. And he keeps the Penguins up by two, 24 seconds on the PK, 2 minutes left in this game.
1: Oh, and that's the kind of save that just gets the PKers going, it gets the bench going, it just, the confidence just carries throughout the whole team. Like, our last line of defense is going to have our back and make those stops. That's what you want to see. Awesome stuff from Artur Shilov's.
0: So the original timeout was actually called by the Penguins, and now Montreal calls a timeout.
1: And I wonder if they'll go right back with Connor Dewar and Blake Lizotte using this timeout, because, I mean, they just would not be denied, Joe. The efforts from those guys, just never giving up on a play, 6-on-4 and managing to get a shot on goal. It's just so impressive to watch, and I feel like very much the type of players that the city of Pittsburgh can appreciate with that work ethic.
0: They've been two instrumental pieces on the PK over the last few years now. But Dewar will head back to the bench. Rickard Rakell out there with Declan Carlisle, Trevor Van Riemsdyk, Blake Lizotte to take the draw. The left of Artur Shilov's. 24 left on the PK. 5-3 the Penguins lead. 6-on-4 with the goalie pulled for Montreal. Habs win the draw. Hudson to the far half boards for Demidov. Back to Hudson at the high slot. To the circle for Nick Suzuki. Dances with the puck. Hudson thought about a one-timer. Hangs on to it. To Suzuki at the hash marks. Down to the corner for Caulfield. Back to Suzuki inside the circle. Touch pass in front. And the shot from Kreider went wide. Hudson in the high slot to the far circle for Demidov. High slot again for Hudson. Shot on net. It's stopped by Shilov. Chinnikov's out of the box. There's still an empty net for Montreal, and they'll just keep Dobish parked on the bench. 5-3 the Penguins lead. And a 6-on-5 opportunity for Montreal here with 1:25 to go in the game. Trevor Van Riemsdyk and Blake Lizotte have been out there for 2 minutes. There's a fight for the puck in the near corner of the Penguins zone as the crowd starts to erupt. Rickard Rakell tripped up after going after a loose puck. Nothing called, though, as Montreal still got it in the Penguins zone. And behind the net, it's Suzuki. Centering pass, they score, and it's Chris Kreider. Chris Kreider picks up his first goal as a Montreal Canadian. On a feed from the captain, Nick Suzuki, from in behind Artur Shilov's net.
1: How is that not a call? And Ricard Raquel, I think, had some words for the ref as he skated to the bench. I mean, it looked like his skate got pushed out from under him, because he could have made a play there if he was able to remain on his feet. Canadians are able to keep possession, and they get the goal.
0: I'm with you. I'm surprised there was no call. So the Penguins, who at one point led 5-1, now lead 5-4. 68 seconds left in this one. Face off at center ice. Crosby gets it to Girard, who will pump it ahead into Montreal's zone. Back in his net is Jakub Dobysh, but not for long. Hudson takes it up ice, slings it ahead of the neutral zone, as Newhook will get it into the Penguins' end, but the Pens quickly get to it and clear it back down into Montreal's end. This will be icing by the Penguins with 51 seconds to go. So Dobysh can go to the bench, and Montreal can get their extra attacker with a faceoff in the Penguins' end.
1: Now the Penguins could really use a faceoff win here. They still were surviving without getting them on the PK, but it would really go a long way with just 51 seconds left to gain possession, just get it going the other way.
0: Crosby to take the draw to the right of Artur Shilov, and the Habs control. Hudson at the near point, dances around Crosby, down to the corner for Suzuki, far side, they score. Montreal has tied the game. It's Ivan Demidov with 44 seconds left, and we've got a hockey game at 5-5.
1: This is what makes Lane Hudson so dangerous, is the deception on the blue line. Gets the puck back. Sidney Crosby's right there, but Hudson is just able to hold on to it, get it to a spot where he gets himself into some space, dishes it down, and the Canadians find the back of the net. So they're exactly as advertised right now, Joe, just really taking you over with that sort of speed and skill. And the Penguins need to just regroup here. They had some things to go against them here in this last minute, but it's not over yet.
0: Roller coaster of a home opener with 35 seconds left in regulation. Penguins and Canadians are tied up at 5. A dump in into Montreal's zone is taken by Noah Dobson. He'll bring it up ice to the neutral zone. Find Jake Evans with some room. Penguins zone, shot fired, it's blocked. Goes off the back glass. Carlson brings it over to the far side. Got tied up. 15 seconds to go in this game. From the far point, it's taken away by Tommy Novak. He's got Malkin to his left. Seconds winding down. And a pass goes over to the far side. We got a penalty here. Or was it offside?
1: I was wondering why Gino turned away.
0: The Penguins were offside. You're right. It was Novak and Malkin cruising in. And Malkin started to tail away. Got so loud in here, you couldn't hear the whistle. Oh, yeah, it was very much offside.
1: Oh, it's just the little details, Joe, in this last minute, like the icing that led to the faceoff in the Penguin zone, which then they lose the faceoff, and then those are a work in progress as you start the season, but you just wish that the Penguins were able to dial in on them a little bit more here.
0: Habs win the draw at the far right dot in front of their own bench. The Montreal Canadiens storm back to tie this game at 5 with 4 unanswered goals. And for the first time this year, the Penguins are heading to overtime. So we'll go to a break, and we'll have 3-on-3 OT when we come back on the Penguins Radio Network, presented by Clearview Federal Credit Union. 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
3: Hey, Pittsburgh fans, this is Phil Bork. In hockey, big goals cause big momentum shift. As we all know, our Penguins have scored a lot of big goals over the years. As a founding partner of the Penguins, PPG also likes big goals and is pursuing them off the ice to better the Pittsburgh community and the world. Through their Colorful Communities program, they team up with community partners to protect and beautify neighborhoods globally. Since 2015, they've completed over 500 projects, including one I had a chance to be a part of right here in Pittsburgh. We like big goals because when we score them, we all win.
0: Well, after the Penguins had a five-goal swing on Montreal, the Canadiens return with a four-goal swing of their own. Nick Suzuki's late goal in the second period gave them some life. And then three more by Montreal in the third has forced this game to overtime. 5-5, as we'll get 3-on-3 for the next five.
1: Well, this may be the first time we're seeing a situation like this this season. We did see it handful of times last season, so you hope the guys that were part of that group can maybe draw on that experience, and the ones who weren't, well, hopefully they can just leave it all out there and be a difference maker out there.
0: It's going to be Ben Kindle, Eric Karlsson, and Igor Chinnikov out there for the Pens. Philip Deneau wins the draw for Montreal with Lane Hudson and Cole Caulfield. Montreal attacking from left to right in their road white sweaters. The Penguins attacking from right to left in their home blacks. Lane Hudson into the Penguin zone was tied up by Chinnikov and will escape it out to the neutral zone as Suzuki leaves it back for Cole Caulfield. He's got two goals tonight. Hudson collects in front of the Penguins bench, skates it up to the blue line and spits it back to Suzuki, who has his first of the year. To the high slot for Hudson, dancing to the far circle. Pitches it back to Suzuki in the high slot, brings it to the near circle, drags, fires, and it's wired wide. Long rebound in front of the Penguins bench. Kindle losing the race to Cole Caulfield, who had a better angle at it. And now a quick pass to Suzuki. Kindle was tired as well. He was calling for a teammate to take over as Caulfield just rips a wrister wide of the net. Montreal grabs the loose puck, sends it all the way down to Dobish as he'll play with it in behind the cage. Matheson with it, who staved a hit for Makard Rakell. Now up ice is Slefkowski with speed. 2-on-1 for Montreal. Penguin zone, far circle, and couldn't get a clean pass to Demidov. Von Demidov tied the game up with 44 seconds left. As the puck is loose and behind the Penguins net right now, Demidov broke his stick, but the Penguins having trouble getting control of the puck right now. They do, but Demidov has a new stick. Chris Letang up ice. He's got Crosby to his right, who slows down at the blue line. Has to be careful, otherwise the Penguins would have got tubbed for too many men. Now it's Malkin with Novak to his right. Novak scores! It's an overtime winner for Tommy Novak, and Pittsburgh is a winner tonight.
1: Wow. Tommy Novak making sure the Canadians could not complete that comeback. And I just can't say enough about the battle in the corner of the Penguin zone to make sure they got possession against a Canadiens team that is just a beast to play against in overtime. They work it up the ice. Evgeny Malkin to Tommy Novak. I feel like we're going to be hearing that a lot this season if all goes well. I mean, just the connection, the chemistry shined on that play, and what a finish from Tommy Novak.
0: Tommy Novak's second goal of the night. It's the Penguins' first goal since they took a 5-1 lead. Again, Montreal with four unanswered goals in this one. But it's the Penguins taking the extra point after avoiding a couple of quality chances from Montreal, and it ends up being a 2-on-1. Evgeny Malkin to Tommy Novak, and the Penguins win this one 6-5, the final in their home opener, and improve to 2-0 on the year. We're going to go downstairs and bring in Kaden Korzak. Where's your mind at after that one, Kate?
4: Yeah, I mean, obviously pretty fresh there. Obviously gave up that lead there, kind of let off, and they got some guys that'll make you pay, so. Obviously things that we can hopefully clean up here in the next couple of days here. Obviously the 2 points is most important.
1: Well, Kaden, 2 points tonight, 2 points in your opener. Just what are you liking about the way your game is starting to build in these first couple of games?
4: Yeah, I mean, I think just getting more comfortable with the guys here. You know, they've been awesome for myself. You know, made it really easy to come into this organization. And, you know, it's just a privilege to be here and have this opportunity.
0: We'll have a fun time celebrating that one, Caden. Thanks for the time.
4: Thanks, guys.
0: That's Caden Korzak after the Penguins win it in overtime thanks to Tommy Novak's overtime game-winning goal. We're going to take a break. Staggy and Metz will start up post-game conversation before Misha and I wrap up a few more things here from PPG Paints Arena. 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

0: going and everything like that. Then they quickly just gave up that play from behind the net. And to me, that just gave them all the mo they needed to build on the comeback that was really, you could feel it in the building almost the whole time. And I guess at the end of the night, we don't care too much because the Penguins, as you just pointed to, found a way to, again, have their second line get an odd man rush, bust through with another huge goal, their seventh point of the night. You know, they finished with seven. You had Gino and Novak each with three, and then Chinnikov with one. He could have had an extra goal. But overall, I just think that the Penguins' offense is shining. They got to work on the D a little bit and work on those faceoffs because it undid them late.
1: All right, let's go back to Joe and Michelle, and we'll be back later.
2: Thanks, guys. And yeah, Mish, we talked about it. I mean, we saw this movie a few times last year, just a slightly different cast. But it's nice to see the Penguins pull this one out, get that extra point, because they played well for a good chunk of it, not the entire 60 minutes. Give Montreal a lot of credit. They really willed their way back into this one. And I think Metz brings up a great point. I mean, the Penguins killed off that penalty when they were outnumbered with a two-man advantage.
3: Yeah.
2: Empty net, you know, you can clear the puck down without icing and try to get the empty net goal. That didn't happen, and Montreal kept riding that momentum. This was a wild game, and I think, you know, you're going to see a lot of the efforts from these two teams be very similar throughout the year. But the one thing for the Penguins that has been consistent two games in, a lot of offense, 13 goals in two games.
3: Yeah, and from all up and down the lineup. Yeah. I mean, we see Declan Carlisle get on the board for his third career goal. I mean, so I think that's exciting. I think if you have that going, you're in a good spot. I think the rest can get cleaned up, and they will. And I know that this coaching staff, I'm sure they won't be taking the day off tomorrow, that they'll be, you know, going to the drawing board. But it's early. Montreal's coming off of a few days of rest. They came here to kind of bond the team and get some practice in. And so I think they're bearing and ready to go. And you know, the Penguins were as well, but both teams play with pace. Both teams have skill. And I think it's no shock to anyone that this was sort of a back and forth goal filled affair, if you will. So kind of as we expected, especially at this point in the season, but awesome to see the Penguins are still carrying over that offense that they really established last season. I think finishing third in goals per game, power play was clicking. So it's definitely continued on into this year.
2: You should be a newspaper editor. Back and forth, goal-filled affair. Penguins win 6-5. But what do you have for a play of the game? It's sponsored by Rivers Casino.
3: Oh, I mean, it's maybe the easiest one I'll have for a while. We got to go with the overtime winner. I think, especially you and I were talking that Montreal's a team that feels built for overtime. Just the skill that they have and the skating and 3-on-3, they absolutely can thrive. And they did to start. Really held onto the puck, and then the way, you know, the Penguins were able to find that goal, the pass from Evgeny Malkin was just gorgeous, the way he threaded it through, and that's just what players like Evgeny Malkin do. And for Novak to hold on to it just long enough to get, you know, the exact placement he wanted and to finish was just such a thrilling way for this one to end. And just, you know, their line has been lights out to start this year.
2: Our three stars are now brought to you by your neighborhood Ford store. Ford cars, trucks, and SUVs are the official vehicles of the Pittsburgh Penguins.
3: All right, our third star of the night. We're going to start from the bottom, work our way up. Evgeny Malkin, 40 years old and still playing at an amazingly high level. And, you know, he said that getting the contract taken care of just freed his mind and just wants to keep going out there and having fun. And I think we're seeing that from him, that when he has that joy, it just really translates onto the ice. So great night for Gino Machino. Our second star of the night is Montreal captain Nick Suzuki, who had one goal, three assists, 4 points. So just a monster effort there from number 14, and someone who's just, you know, he's the reigning Selke Trophy winner, which goes to the best defensive forward, but it really is the best two-way forward. And you know, he's just does it all at both ends of the ice. And our number one star, our overtime hero, Tommy Novak. And, yes, his second goal of the night. And, you know, I think it's something that talking to him, he just wanted to come in, carve out a role, be consistent. He did that. He really turned into an excellent player for the Penguins. And he said the coaching staff really helped him believe in himself. And he was really looking forward, you know, getting that contract this summer to just continuing on, finding even more consistency and hoping to just keep gelling with Malkin and Chinnikov for as long as he's played with them, or as long as he does play with them. And my goodness, I mean, they're really making a case to stay together for at least the near future here. So awesome to see, Joe, these guys that come in and maybe don't get the opportunity elsewhere to find a role where they can be an important player every night and just thrive. And I think Tommy Novak is a really good example of that.
2: Sixth career multi-goal game for Tommy Novak. Again, two tonight. He had a big overtime winner last year against Boston, too. And what I believe was somewhat of a similar game. No, maybe it was the Penguins coming back. Regardless, good to see a guy like him, like you said, have the wherewithal to hesitate for a second with the puck in a moment like that. I mean, the synergy that he and Malkin and Chinnikov have put together has really been impressive, and you're right. I think there's a big reason why that's the only line that's moved over from last year to this year. There's injuries, there's roster changes, things like that, but it makes a whole bunch of sense with those three guys on the ice, at least for this still time being. Great to come out on the other end of this one in a positive fashion. Obviously, you know, you'd like to see some things cleaned up. I think Caden Korzak kind of, you know, made that very clear in our post-game interview, but you know, they're finding ways to win games. It's only two in, but, you know, Montreal's a very good team. You're not going to take that lightly later on in the year when that's two very important points that you just picked up.
3: Absolutely, yes. Like, hold your head high. You beat a really good hockey team. You scored six goals. There was so much to like. It's early on. Just work on those details and just keep pushing. So I love the start from the Pittsburgh Penguins in general, starting in Philly, carrying it over here, and you just kind of saw this team in camp. You lose some glue guys. You wonder how they're going to come together and if they're going to be able to fill that void. And, I mean, so far so good. This feels like this team is coming together pretty quick, which is awesome to see. It's a testament to so many, but I think for management, finding pieces that they felt would fit well, and then the guys here for bringing them in. And so, yeah, it's still early, but I feel like there's a lot to like moving forward into Monday. Against the Winnipeg Jets, Stuart Skinner's return to Pittsburgh.
2: All right, Mitch. Great stuff.
3: Thanks so much for having me, Joe. Look forward to the next one.
2: That is Michelle Crecchiolo. Big thanks to everyone that helped us out on our broadcast tonight, like our on-site engineer, Cindy Boyden, who always does a fantastic job and helps us sound better than we actually are. Another big thanks to our help from our interns in Gino Antimarino and Will Zitnik. More help that we got tonight from Megan Lukic, Ryan Tarabokia, and also our executive producer, our fearless leader of Penguins Hockey on the radio, and Jacob Lassner. Another big thanks to all the fans here at the home opener. What a night it was, the first game at PG Paints Arena to start off the home schedule for the 2026-2027 season. Again, the next game for the Penguins will be Monday night against the Winnipeg Jets. For everyone that I mentioned, I'm Joe Brand signing off saying, Penguins win! In overtime, 6-5 over the Montreal Canadiens, thanks to the overtime game winner from Tommy Novak. We will talk to you Monday night here once again from Pittsburgh as the Penguins host the Jets. Until then, Staggy, Mets, the floor is yours, fellas.
1: All right, thank you, Joe and Michelle.
3: Thanks.
1: And I'll tell you, Mets, fans got their money's worth here tonight. We saw a lot of really cool plays, great offensive plays on both sides, and you saw two teams that have a lot of skill, and I don't know how easy it is these days to shut a game down. I don't know how many teams in the league. I mean, Carolina is obviously really good at it. You know, there are a couple teams that can do it, but we're seeing a lot of goals being scored. We're seeing a lot of low save percentages, and I just think that's the nature of the game now.
0: You're exactly right, Stag. I mean, the offense is on full display. Penguins would be ranking right at this minute third in the league with their 12 goals in two games. Lots of scoring has been going on.
1: We'll be back and talk more. We've got more coming up. We're going to hear from the locker room. We'll have the highlights for you. That's what's ahead on Penguins Live postgame presented by...
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1: Our producer, Jacob Laster, just said, we've got all the goals if you want to play. I was like, okay, let's stay till about 2 in the morning. That's when we'll recap all the scoring. No, I'm perfectly happy to play them all. It was unbelievable. Yeah. But what if I add the breakaways that Shelov stopped on top of the goals that were scored? Because he did stop a bunch. I have him down for at least 3, maybe more than that, clear-cut breakaways that he stopped.
0: Yeah, Josh Anderson had one. Nick Suzuki had one for sure. That's the two I marked down earlier.
1: Jake Evans is another one.
0: Oh, yeah, Jake Evans, yeah. The Suzuki one was the high one. Jake Evans had the breakaway. You're right. So that's 3 of them. Big saves he made, and he still allowed 5 goals in the game. But overall, Steg, I thought both goaltenders still manage some quality saves in an 11 combined goal type of situation, which I just said to you in the break. I know people love defense and they love all this. I'd love a game with 11 goals and great saves throughout the night, any day of the week.
1: Yes, and I thought, we saw a lot of exciting things from players, individual players. Kendall looked good tonight. Gino looks like a kid himself out there. I would say that right now, Gino looks as good. He's galloping like he did 10 years ago. I know, a bold statement, but I really believe that.
0: I'm not going to dispute it. I feel like he is in full Gino Machino mode. He's galloping. He's diving. He's creating those plays. That the power play goal, Stag, was one of the dirtiest goals he scored in years because he went down, he poked at it, did what he needed to do to get it in. I mean, this is going to be, and I joked with you the other day, is this going to be like the vintage Gino, where after 11 games he's leading the league in scoring, and then you see where it goes because that he starts every season hot. But this looks different. He's all over the place.
1: He's in great shape. There's no question about that. All right, so there was a breakaway early in the game. Josh Anderson got it. Shelov stopped him. He found a way to do that. A little poke check action, and then he was able to get his right toe on it, it looked like to me. But the Canadians scored first. Cole Caulfield came down the right wing, and he's a guy who scored 51 goals last year, and he looked like a goal scorer at 3:49 of the first period.
2: Escaped it over into the Penguin zone to Suzuki. Here comes a flying Caulfield, shoots and scores. Cole Caulfield, who had 51 goals last season, finds his first of the year in game number 2. He starts the scoring here in Pittsburgh. It's 1-0 Montreal, not even 4 minutes into the game.
1: Canadians were up 7-1 in the shot department, and they were kind of owning the puck and sort of dominating play, but Mike Matheson took an interference penalty. That put the Penguins on the power play and it turned the whole game around.
0: Yeah, you're right, Stag. Just to the point you made, the Penguins went 9-54 without a shot at one point. from 303 all the way up to 1257 of that period.
1: And it's amazing how just a penalty put the Penguins on the power play and the whole tide changed from that point on and for a long time. And it was Evgeny Malkin, like you said. And what I liked about this play, Gino was out by the blue line at the point, made a play out there, and the next thing you know, he's down in the goal crease finishing the play and scoring the goal.
2: Back to Chinakov, to LaPierre, near circle, up to Letang, one-timer, save, rebound, they score! Evgeny Malkin could not be stopped. Right on the doorstep, bats it home, power play goal, and the Penguins tie things up in one.
1: And the Penguins in that first period outshot Montreal 9-8 after being outshot 7-1 at one point. So they came back and had a good ending to that first period. It was 1-1 after one. We go to the second period, and just before everybody was back in their seats from the intermission, Declan Carlisle got a puck and swooped into the high slot and fired one past Jakub Dobusch to give the Penguins a 2-1 lead.
2: Carlson muscles it ahead to Ricard Raquel. He feeds a speeding Declan Carlisle. Montreal zone. Cuts towards the crease. He scores! A nifty play from another newcomer. Declan Carlisle has his first goal as a Penguin, and it puts the Pens on top. It's 2-1 early in the second.
1: Caden Korsak figured in on the next goal. In fact, two defensemen. The guy who scored it as a defenseman, Sam Girard, after Korsak shot the puck. A little scramble around the cage, and Sam Girard, standing on the doorstep, put it in to make it 3-1.
2: Korsak, he fires, fought up by Dobusch, long rebound, swatted at it, it's still loose, and it's taken by Robertson, backhand shot won't go, Girard scores! Relentless, they won't stop, and the Penguins take a 3-1 lead, Sam Girard's first of the year.
1: Penguins' second line figured in on the fourth goal for Pittsburgh.
2: Couldn't get a dump in past Chinakov. Malkin kicks it to Chinakov. He's got Novak to his left. Abso, Novak scores!
1: Then it was Ben Kittle, Dip, Eric Carlson, fire, Kittle, tonight. He was able to get to make it 5-1.
2: Line for Crosby. Far circle. Sir Novak got deflected over to the far corner. Now Kindle trying to box out the puck. They get it to Crosby at the far corner. The high slot, Carlson, a blast. They score on a deflection. And it's Ben Kindle's first goal of the season.
1: And I felt like this was a very big goal. The one by Nick Suzuki with a minute 14 to go in the second period. Shelov tried to poke check. It didn't work. And the puck popped up into the goal.
2: As Nick Suzuki cuts into the Penguin zone, he scores. Fighting through the defense of two Penguins in front of Artur Shelov's, he was able to poke it ahead and with one hand just kind of chip the puck as it fluttered over Artur Shelov's. And Nick Suzuki has his first goal of the season, and it's 5-2 Penguins with 74 seconds to go in the second.
1: Cole Caulfield got another one of 3:31 to make it 5-3. Then it was Chris Kreider on the doorstep, and a bang-bang play that would develop from behind the net to make it 5-4, and on this goal that tied it at 5, I thought Shelov was completely exhausted at this point, and I thought that the pass from Suzuki could have been broken up by Shelov if he had had an active stick, because he threw it right through the paint, and it was only halfway up, you know, the goal crease, so it was very close to where Shelov could have gotten a stick. It was a rifle of a pass, and Demidov finished that pass to tie the game at 5.
2: Crosby to take the draw to the right of Artur Shelov, and the Habs control. Hudson at the near point, dances around Crosby. Down to the corner for Suzuki, far side, they score. Montreal has tied the game. It's Ivan Demidov with 44 seconds left, and we've got a hockey game at 5-5.
1: So, as Clearview Federal Credit Union brings you these highlights, we give you the big highlight of the night, the one that made the difference. Tommy Novak in overtime after Chris Letang fought and fought to get a puck across the ice to Malkin, who got it to Novak, and he won the game for the Penguins at 1:33 of overtime.
2: The puck is loose and behind the Penguins' net right now. Demidov broke his stick, but the Penguins having trouble getting control of the puck right now. They do, but Demidov has a new stick. Chris Letang up ice. He's got Crosby to his right, who slows down at the blue line. Has to be careful, otherwise the Penguins would have got tubbed for too many men. Now it's Malkin with Novak to his right. Novak scores!
1: Yes, they are, and it wasn't easy as the Canadiens came roaring back to tie it, but the Penguins finished them off to get the extra point in overtime, and the crowd loved it. It was a fun game to watch for sure. We'll be back with a lot more in just a moment. You're listening to the Penguins Radio Network, presented by Clearview Federal Credit Union.
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16: 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Now back to the Rivers Casino Penguins Live postgame show.
1: Well, games like this usually give coaches indigestion, I would say. But on the other hand, if you are kind of aware of what you're up against in a team like the Montreal Canadiens, I would think you would never think you have a comfortable lead against them.
0: No.
1: Because they can go up the ice in three shifts and have the game tied up. They're that good.
0: That's kind of what happened.
1: It is. That's true. And I was worried about that, too, especially when they made it 5-2. Let's listen to what Dan Muse has to say afterwards.
24: Dan, a lot to digest after this one. Do you come away more concerned by the last few minutes of the third or more pleased by the overall product of what you saw or somewhere in the middle?
25: I think any game you're going to have, things that you were going to look back on, even after Philly. Like, we're going to look back and there's still things to clean up. There's more things to clean up after tonight for sure. I think it's even throughout the game, I think we're still the chances that we were giving up there, some breakaways. I already had to make some massive saves, especially early in the game. And we got to clean it up. And so it's something that we went into this year knowing that we have to. I think, from an offensive standpoint, obviously, you know, generating some really quality looks on our end throughout the game. It's a big positive. I still think we're getting contributions from throughout the lineup, which is a positive. I think the fact that we found a way to get the extra point in overtime, and, you know, especially where those last couple of minutes, you're not going into overtime with, you know, the best feeling, but they stuck with it. We found a way. We got the 2 points. We got plenty that we can look at now that we know we got to fix, and I'm confident that this group will work to correct those things.
3: Dan, did you either get an explanation or do you have your own feeling as to whether or not Carl would have maintained control in that situation? Because I know that's really, like, you can't have it glued to your blade as you're going in backward. It just seems like it's control.
25: Yeah, I didn't get an explanation. It's not going to do me any good to talk about that now. So we're just going to move on to the next one.
4: Dan, what's your take on the Novak line in general and Novak in particular? That line has certainly got a lot done these first two games.
25: Yeah, I thought they were really dangerous again. You know, I mean, obviously, you know, Tommy had a great night. I mean, the overtime goal, the goal before, I thought there was a number of other chances. I mean, it was a beautiful play there by Shanny taking it to the net. It's, it got called back, but I mean, it happened. It's not like I'm going to forget about that happening. I thought he had some really good looks. I thought the line as a whole, they were generating. And so, you know, it's two games now and it's, we saw it last year too. So, but I feel like they've picked up where they left off.
5: What did you see from Kendall in his return?
25: I mean, I think his legs look really good. You know, you saw that the shorthanded chance. He had a number of other chances. Nice power play goal. You know, I think especially where, you know, I think you're coming into that first game. You've been out for a little while. He looked really good in practice, and I thought he carried that over. I think for everybody, it's like you need exhibition games and you need some time to get going, some timing. But I thought he was, you know, I think the skating looks really good. He was strong on pucks. So I think it's a solid start, and there's a lot to build off of there for him.
6: Andre returned to rejoined your lineup. Just what do you think of him, just given the circumstances he's been dealing with?
25: Oh, good. I mean, I thought, you know, again, going back to yesterday, like, for him, I think it was just to get on the ice. He wanted to be with his teammates and, you know, just see how he felt. I knew he wanted to play in the game. I thought he looked really good yesterday in practice. And then I thought today in the game, you know, I thought he was, you know, once he got into a rhythm, it was good. I mean, he was holding on to pucks down low. You know, I thought that, you know, him and Kindy were finding each other. It was, you know, it was the line they were connecting. It wasn't, you know, I thought it was for a first game coming in, considering, like, you know, that's a pretty big layoff, and considering all that he went through, I thought he had a good game. And, you know, the number one thing is it's just good to have him back.
1: Dan Muse with a good, quick analysis, I thought, his first answer of what happened tonight. And, you know, the part about cleaning stuff up, it just seems to me like in a game like that, you're giving up breakaways, and you wonder, what is the reason for that? Like, what's he have to clean up? That's the part I'd have to go through each one of them and see who turned the puck over, who didn't get the puck deep, who, you know, lost a battle, whatever it was. But sometimes it's just a matter of the way the game's going, and you just get a flow going, and each team gets an opportunity to get great scoring chances. I don't know. I'd have to go back and look at it, but I don't know what they need to clean up, Mets, other than just saying you can't keep giving up breakaways.
0: No, I mean, the odd man rushes in general, and then the breakaway situation, usually you're going to undo any good work you do. It just so happens that the Penguins have been able to score their way out of it. You know, they're putting up some offense, which is the difference in the game, because they could have gotten crushed tonight if not for their offense clicking the way that it was, Stag. But there's little things, and the one that pops to mind is the second Caulfield goal. I forget who had the puck on the wall, but he tried to make a flick pass over to Ben Kindle, and Sam Girard were both there. They both miss it, and it goes right to Cole Caulfield, and he scores. So those kinds of things you can clean up, because it's just a mishandled puck, bad decision. You threw it into your own slot, essentially, where you should not have done that, and you should have gotten it up the wall and gotten it up and out of the zone. Instead, they didn't do that, and it's in the back of your net, so that's just one.
1: Well, the one thing you do have when you're giving up breakaways is you got a goalie, and that guy was able to stop a bunch of them tonight and give the Penguins a chance to get back and take a we thought was a commanding lead before the Canadians came back and made it a nail-biter, but the Penguins win it 6-5. We'll hear from Novak, from Erik Karlsson, and others. 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
32: With a tornado approaching, I'll realize that I lack a wheelchair.

0: back and forth, and they had the two-man advantage. They had a power play, and the goaltender pulled, and the puck was going over here, then over there, and he's going back and forth. And by the end of it, when the whistle finally blew, he looked so exhausted. He was tapping his stick on the ice, and I almost felt like he was trying to say, hey, look, I don't, you know, call a timeout. I don't think I have it here. Penguins did call a timeout, actually. And then he paced back and forth in the crease, but very slowly, like he just looked like he was. Then he leaned on the goal crossbar, and he had a, you know, he was facing the back of the net, and he was almost like taking a nap on the back of the goal. I mean, he was so exhausted. And then they scored right after that.
1: Yeah, that's what was so heartbreaking for him and everybody involved, because, I mean, we kicked that around earlier. You had the two big shot blocks. You had two huge glove saves by him, one on Suzuki and one on Demidov. And then that happens, you know, and it's just like it's demoralizing. And I think that's what's given them the springboard to get the game tied, because you could have really, in many situations, if you come out of that, you win a faceoff, you dump the puck, you're going to end the game, because they would have been so smashed for not being able to score in that situation. And unfortunately, you let them get one really quick. So it was like they got a power play goal.
0: And they're such a good team with the puck. Once they have it, it's really hard to get it away from them, because they're a really good possession
1: team. They move it well.
0: So you needed to win a draw to get possession. It's really difficult. But you did get the winning goal in overtime, and Tommy Novak's the guy who scored it.
2: Overtime winner, two goals with our 2-on-1, kind of similar, just goals of like through two line mates and those two goals tonight.
3: Yeah, obviously, you know, two great passes. So, lucky to get on a couple 2-on-1s, good change in overtime, kind of sprung us there, and fortunate to get two great passes.
4: How good did that goal feel in overtime after the way things kind of fell apart at the end?
3: For sure, I think anytime you kind of give up a lead like that, it feels good to come through with the 2 points. So, that's huge.
4: What did you think of Bernie in that one?
3: Great battle. He did well. I mean, they're a super skilled team. They're very dangerous in the power play. We gave him some looks, and he came up big a lot of times, for sure.
2: You guys executed twice on the power play, and obviously you're getting some reps with Sid and Carl. Just what's that been like with you through the early parts of the season?
3: Yeah, it's been fun just trying to learn from them. Such smart players. Just trying to soak up whatever they have for me. And, it's a lot of fun to be out there with them. It was really just off a change. I pop on the ice and I'm on a 2-on-1. So Gino makes a great pass like he does, and just kind of shovel it in.
5: What's it like for you guys just to recover and do what you did in the overtime, especially after the surgery?
3: It sucks obviously to give up a lead like that, but. All that matters is getting 2 points, and we did that, and feels good. Obviously, it never like to give up a lead like that, but that'll happen throughout the year sometimes, and it's nice to show some resilience in OT.
4: There's a lot of new faces. Do you feel like there's still a little bit of a feeling out process just because you guys haven't had as many practices, just camp shorter?
3: For sure. I think anytime it's so early in the year, every team's still getting into rhythm and getting their timing down, even their legs, back to full season force. So, early in the year, it's games are a little different. They'll change up different points of the year. But, every year is different. And I think we're feeling pretty good. So, keep it going.
0: Well, Tommy Novak is a very skilled player. And it's kind of cool to see him get a couple of goals and look, with like he's feeling like he just belongs on that top power play, with those big guys. And he said he's just trying to soak as much as he can in. But he does have a unique skill set. And I think he is probably a better offensive player than maybe we give him credit for. So, the tendency is to focus on him and say, well, maybe he's not a great two-way player. He's not physical, blah, blah, blah. But in the end, he can do a lot of really nifty things with the puck, and he can put the puck in the net.
1: Well, that trio just looks very dangerous right now. I mean, Dan Muse talked about it, but they combined for 7 points tonight. Just the 2-on-1s that they put together were very skillful plays. I mean, Chinakov, people think he just has a shot. He shows off the playmaking ability. He showed the 1-on-1 ability too with the goal that got overturned.
0: Yeah, he skated too.
1: Oh yeah, but I think all three of those guys right now, when Gino's lower body's healthy like it is now, too, Stag, all three of them can skate with anyone, and to watch them get these odd man rushes and finish them off, work the puck around, just kind of cycle, do what you want to have your second line do. I think Novak's fitting.

0: And well, one thing you're not going to like with him, he was 1-5 in the faceoff dot tonight. Now, the entire team, I mean, it was a very low total of faceoffs for just about everybody else. I think the highest number was 12 for Blake Lizotte. Sid took 29. So, I mean, they're relying on
1: Sid.
0: And
1: what were his numbers?
0: He was 15-14. He won 52%. So, he took by far the most faceoffs.
1: Was there anybody dominant for Montreal?
0: When you look up and down at that, you had Newhook went 7-4. He won 64%. Deneau went 8-5 for 62%. And then Jake Evans, who he's known for this kind of thing, 10-6, 63%.
1: Yeah, well, that's, there you go. Those are pretty dominant numbers right there.
0: Yeah, yeah.
1: Yep. We'll take a break. When we come back, we want to hear from Erik Karlsson because he had apparently some funny things to say about the offside call that he didn't think should have been an offside call that ruined what was really one of the great goals tonight by Igor Chinnikov. Back with more. You're listening to Penguins Live Postgame. 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
1: Well, it looked like the Penguins were kind of stopping the bleeding when Igor Chinnikov scored that amazing goal. And it came at the end of a swirling play in the offensive zone where the Penguins were just owning the puck, and it was really fun to watch. And then Chinnikov finished it off with one of those quick snapshots right on the doorstep off the post and in. And then they reviewed it and said that Erik Karlsson was offside on himself on the play. Listen to what EK had to say afterwards.
11: Yeah, I know. I'm in full control.
12: We couldn't wait to get
11: so I asked them who was in control, and they said no one. So I said, so no one was in control of the puck then.
12: I know.
11: I mean, I made a nasty scene play right after, just waiting, you know? And they were like, yeah, you did. I was like, yeah, so I was in control. It was pretty funny. You know, luckily we didn't need it. So it's all water under the bridge.
13: It's a different game, though.
11: Yeah, yeah, obviously. Like, this might not happen. Like, who knows, right? At the end of the day, we won the game. It will get forgotten. Thank God. We'll move on.
13: No, now it's actually kind of funny.
11: A little bit.
14: I know last year, but blowing leads was an issue at times. Yeah, you know that.
11: Yes.
14: 5-1. I mean, is it alarming? Is it good that it happened early, maybe?
11: Yeah. I mean, obviously not ideal. You know, I think that we don't start the game really well. We stick with it. We do a really good job getting ourselves back in the game and in the position that we're in. And then, you know, they're a good team. So, like, no, there's no question that, you know, they didn't quit at any given moment. And, you know, maybe we just got a little bit too hesitant. And it's an unfortunate situation. But then at the same time, over the course of 84 games, these games are going to happen at some point. It's just that you don't want them to be maybe as frequent as they was during a short period of time last year. So, you know, we got some things to work on, but at the same time, I think we didn't have our best for the majority of the game today, and we still came away with 2 points against, I think, one of the best teams in the league. So, happy about that, you know?
13: Were you too passive a little bit? I mean, was that kind of...
11: Yeah, I mean, like I said,
13: I mean, good,
11: we're up 5-1, and it's a different game to play. Like they, like I said, I think they did a better job, obviously, with not giving up on the game, and they kept pushing. You know, it's easy that they kind of fall out of the rhythm too, and then, you know, it's just going to end 5-1 and nothing is really going to happen, but they didn't do that, so got to give them credit for that. And you know, we have to realize that, you know, when we start losing control a little bit too long, you know, things like this can happen, and you know, that's what happened today. But we won. Hey?
14: Thanks, Eric.
11: It's all good now.
1: Oh, man, he's a
0: but
1: beauty.
0: We won.
1: But we won. Yes, we did, but... What are you...
0: Here's the official.
1: Yeah, that's what I was going
0: to
1: ask you.
0: I'm going to tell you, this is why I didn't want to just do it without the rule in front of me. Because, yes, the player can enter the zone ahead of the puck if he's in possession of it. But you've seen calls over the years since they've been doing it this way, where a guy kind of backs in, his stick's like in a cross-check position, and the puck is in his skates, and they glide into the zone, and it's okay. I think Carl was trying to take advantage of this a little and use that to kind of make a play with the puck because he went in backwards and he had the puck. But as he kind of pulled it in, he put his stick in the air and spun and came back down on it. So he didn't really have the stick there, but other players have gotten away with this, I think, because it was so high. But here's the verbiage of one paragraph in the offside rule. A player controlling the puck who shall cross the line ahead of the puck shall not be considered offside, provided he had possession and control of the puck with his stick prior to the trailing skate completely crossing the leading edge of the blue line, and he maintains possession and control of the puck with his stick immediately after the puck has entered the attacking zone. He kind of did because he swung back down and got it, but he raised it up off the puck and kind of turned to get it as he went in and then the puck entered. So they called it, you know, it's an offside play. But there have been circumstances where I've watched this rule be reviewed and they say it's good and they don't overturn it. It's just, I think, because he was so high with it.
1: That's right. I think that if you remove your stick from the equation and for a pretty long distance between the puck and the blade of your stick, that might negate them assuming you had possession the whole time. But a guy like Erik Karlsson has possession, right? In his mind, I have the puck. And it kind of reminds me a little bit of when a...
0: He never lost it.
1: It reminds me of when a wide receiver is juggling the ball going out of bounds.
0: Yeah.
1: And he ends up with possession of it. To me, he controlled it by juggling it. You know, that was that's the control, is the fact that you have the ability to kind of keep that ball, you know, off your on your fingertips and then ultimately pull it in. That's what controlling the ball is. And it bothers me when they say that, well, he didn't have full control. Actually, he did, because when he landed out of bounds, he had the ball.
0: Yeah.
1: So that means he was controlling it. And I kind of feel the same way about something like this.
0: Well, look last night in the pick game. There's an interception, and this happens all the time in football. The defender and the receiver have the ball, and they fall to the ground, and they're all tangled. It's like they're playing a game of Twister. Pitt gets the interception. It was contested on the broadcast all the way till the end. They kept crying about it. But the referees gave Pitt the possession of the ball. It's like a jump ball in basketball.
1: Right.
0: How do you determine when every hand is on it? But they figure out, oh, this guy has it, and he pulled it away or whatever. So it's like there's all these little gray areas in sports now that create these kind of debates. That's what makes it fun.
1: Well, Erik Karlsson certainly probably feels in his heart and mind that he never lost possession of that puck because he ended up with it. And that's kind of the way I
0: yeah,
1: see it.
0: Yeah, I agree.
1: We'll be back. The Penguins win at 6-5. Well, we won anyway. We didn't, what did he say?
0: Yeah.
1: Well, we won.
0: Yeah, he's like, it's all good now.
11: Any given moment.
1: We'll be back. You're listening to the Penguins Live postgame presented by Rivers Casino.
11: But we won.
14: Thanks, Eric.
11: It's all good now.
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0: Touchdown, and it cuts the margin to 7 at halftime. And as the saying goes, when it rains, it pours. North Carolina received the opening kick of the second half, and they returned that kick to the house, housed it. And it drew North Carolina within a point. The normally pass-heavy Irish attack changed on a dime into a heavy ground approach through the tight game, through the bad weather. After calling just 15 runs the entire first half, Notre Dame rushed it 20 times in the third quarter alone. And what were the results? Ho-hum, 122 yards. 122 yards on 20 rushes in a quarter. That's over 6 yards per carry. And while Bill Belichick hasn't had a ton of success in Chapel Hill so far, and that's been well documented, his defenses have been pretty good. So it was impressive to see Notre Dame showcase how balanced it can be. Win through the pass, win on the ground too. And we may have gotten a glimpse of who the next Jeremiah Love and who the next Jadarian Price are going to be. While Aeneas Williams is the team's leading rusher, has been that, and he's the upperclassman, it was the underclassman duo of Janaz Walton and Nolan James that outrushed Williams and combined for 200 yards against the Tar Heels today. That's impressive. Notre Dame unveiling a new gear in a lot of ways, even though it's not the case by margin, Notre Dame blasting Purdue and blasting others. This might have been the most impressive win that the Irish has had because of what decisions Marcus Freeman was forced to make facing one of the great defensive minds in the history of the game, Belichick, but also the weather elements too. Notre Dame showing that they're not just, they don't just have one pitch. They have several pitches they can throw, and they threw them today against North Carolina. The final score on that one, Notre Dame 37, North Carolina 26. Will Dalton is the executive producer of this show. See, we had that broadcast on Westwood One Sports. We were thinking about going to this game, Will Dalton. Decided against it. Danny Reed, he has it all taken care of on the broadcast for Westwood One. Are you happy we weren't there now that you saw what the final count was? Your Tar Heels.
1: Yeah. There was no need to do that. There really wasn't. Actually, I was a little disappointed because I took Notre Dame to cover 21.5.
0: You're a really bad bet.
1: Sometimes I'm not. But
0: do you want to know what my, after a 7-2 week, what my bets have been so far?
1: Sure.
0: So far we are, well, we're 4-2, or no, we're 5-, where are we at? We're 4-2, and we have the under 48.5 for Miami and Clemson. We're at the 2-minute break. They're at 47 points. So if no more scoring happens in Miami, Clemson, we'll have a 5-2 week in college football. Maybe you should start listening to the bets, Will Dalton. We could join each other. We
1: can. So happy for you, you know?
0: Yeah. So we weren't able to go to that game today, but we will be at Sunday Night Football at this time tomorrow night. Make sure to follow our NFL Instagram show live from Bank of America Stadium. The Carolina Panthers facing the Detroit Lions. We're going to react to the full day of action, but also on, it's exclusively on our social channels. Westwood One Sports on X and on YouTube. Westwood One Sports Night is the channel. Make sure to check that out live, but also you can find a lot of content we're going to have from locker rooms and on the sideline, perhaps with some of our talent. I think we got Ryan Ratke and Mike Golick on the call tomorrow night. So make sure you check that out. You can find it on you can find it on our social channels. Tate Reynolds just threw a pick six. It's over. Miami Clemson is over in more ways than one.
1: I won't understand people that actually thought this was going to be a good game. Like, because I cover the ACC during the week, and like I had some people telling me this was going to be a potentially a good one. I'm like, no, it's not. No, it's not.
0: It's a sound analysis. 40 to 13
1: thanks.
0: Is that score. Thank you for pointing that out. Alabama, Mississippi State. That was a game. And by the way, the question we're asking for, who do you think wins the Heisman Trophy now that we're 5 weeks into the college season? 310-840-4910. Mentioned that Notre Dame showcased it could throw multiple pitches. We will be talking about MLB postseason baseball tonight. We do have a game that's still in action. All four series are underway, or all four series have started. Three of the games final, San Diego, Milwaukee is tied at two apiece. That's middle seventh in Milwaukee at Miller Park. I think that's what they still call it. 310-840-4910 if you want in. Coming up, though, we talk about easily the scariest team in college football and a game that we were told was going to be the game of the day in the sport that really was far from that. We're just getting started here on Westwood One Sports Night.
2: 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We're not even a month into the NFL season, and things are already wild. Westwood One Sports.
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0: So they basketball, it's been the baddest count of the season of college basketball right around the corner. And then, of course, you have Major League Baseball. Today was the start of the LDS Divisional Series in baseball. And thank you, baseball gods, for the Chicago White Sox. Thank you. They were the best story in the sport in the regular season. Odds makers, remember, placed their season win total in the preseason at 67.5, projecting them to be one of the worst teams in the entire sport. And what they did instead was win 84 games and make the playoffs. The storylines, they're so pure. The youth of this team, encapsulated by Mune Murakami, but also you look at Colson Montgomery, and the list goes on with how many fun young players this team has. How about the new Pope, who's from Chicago, being a legit White Sox fan? God is behind the Chicago White Sox. Yes, Catholic God, but also baseball gods, it seems. And we're happy to report that the fairy tale has translated to the postseason. The White Sox swept their wild card series in Houston, did so on the road, and then they're on the road at Cleveland today, and the White Sox took game one, 3-0, won this LDS opener to go up in the series, taking home field back in a best of five. Murakami, he was ready for the moment. He had a homer to open scoring. Here's how the call sounded on Japanese radio.
1: Yeah. 対ホワイトソックスはウィップが 0.94 です。先ほどセンター前ヒットの村上宗隆、ライトへ、大きいぞ、文句なし、先制のツーランだ、村上宗隆。
0: Exactly what that guy said. The White Sox, 3-0 winners today, and easily the team that isprobably the easiest to root for in Major League Baseball of the remaining teams. Like, if we could manipulate it in whatever way you want, it would be the Chicago White Sox winning the World Series. That would be the most fun possible results. A lot of baseball going on. We're keeping you posted on live scores as well. USC survives against Washington 25-21. That's your final count between the Trojans and Washington. A lot of anxiety in that one. Washington now with two losses and hasn't really looked impressive in any of their wins. USC coming off the loss at home against Oregon. They needed to win this game, and they do. 25-21 by very narrow margins they win. You still have a Major League Baseball game going on right now, and the Milwaukee Brewers have taken a lead in the bottom of the seventh inning. Jacob Mizorowski only threw four innings in this game. Robbie Ray went 2 2/3. These bullpens being deployed very early. These teams being really aggressive and understandably so. In the bottom of the seventh, it was, well, how about this? It was Contreras that homered. Solo shot, 3-2, top eight. Six more outs to get for the Brewers to take game one of this best of five LDS. Up next, the boldest decision in college football today. And frankly, it isn't even close. Keep it here on Westwood One Sports Night.
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3: 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Mike Golic and I are in Charlotte for NFC action between the 1-2 Panthers and the 2-1 Lions. Jared Goff and Detroit escaped the tight game with a home win in Week 3. Now they travel to Carolina to take on Bryce Young and the Panthers, hoping to bounce back from a loss. 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

0: We're narrowing the Heisman race to four on a poll question we have out there at Josh Graham Show that you can respond to. That's also where you can watch the show in addition to listening to it. You can offer your input of who the Heisman Trophy winner should be at 310-840-4910 as well. Those four players: Jeremiah Smith, Ohio State; C.J. Carr, Notre Dame; Darian Mensa, Miami; Alabama's Keelon Russell. Four different players, four different conferences represented. That's all in good fun. There's a chance we might be able to narrow that list to two, though, and we'll do that in about 20 minutes. If you are watching us, in addition to listening, however and wherever you're listening or watching, greatly appreciate that. You might notice, got a Tennessee Volunteer long sleeve on. If you give us gear, we'll wear it. Thanks to our friends down in Rocky Top that once upon a time had us down on the field, me and my wife having a great time out at D1 Stadium. Why are we bringing up Tennessee in a national context? Josh Heupel's benching a freshman quarterback, Faison Brandon, was the boldest move made in all of college football today. The context of this decision is important. It's worth spelling it all out so you understand why this decision was so bold. Number one, context. Key. Faison Brandon wasn't just a highly touted freshman. He was the number one high school prospect in the country. And you know that means that he is receiving a substantial NIL package. You know that's the deal. He's getting paid a ton of money to play for the Tennessee Volunteers. Also, Faison entered today with just one loss on his career record. That loss was against the number one team in the country last week against Texas, and they had a chance to win it on the final snap of the game. Plus, he hasn't thrown a pick yet this year going into the day. He had a road win at Georgia Tech before hitting on the road. So, you might think, well, Josh, this is a bit harsh, and for good measure, it's not like Faison's back up with some veteran where you say, hey, Faison's a true freshman, we're not going to play him, we're the experienced guy, gives us a better chance. We'll just go back to Faison Brandon. This guy's not future working. Faison is. The problem with that is Heupel bitched Faison in favor of fellow freshman George McIntyre. You bitched a freshman to play another freshman. But here's the most important detail. This is what's most important. Josh Heupel made the right decision for his football team. It was obviously the right decision. It was right to make a change. People clearly had trust in this game, throwing the ball face. This is a punt on the first three possessions. They had a 10-play drive that set up a field goal. First nine plays were runs. The 10th play, they decided to pass the face, and in complete pass, you get a field goal. That drive. Fumble. Recovered by Auburn. Then Faison Brandon threw his first career pick the first play of the next series. The crowd's going crazy. There's booing. Tennessee is losing at home to Auburn. So Josh Heupel decided, rather than going down with the ship the way that it seemed Michigan did with Bryce Underwood, who was just a liability in the game against Minnesota, you make a change and you hope for a spark. And when George McIntyre came in, there was that spark offensively. His first pass in the second half was a 42-yard completion. Tennessee scored 21 points in the second half. Heupel's balls beat former Tennessee assistant Alex Kolesch, 24-14. McIntyre's final line, 8-10 passing for 86 yards. While Faison Brandon was 3-9 passing. What's going to be interesting is what happens next. You should assume that McIntyre is going to remain the starting quarterback on Rocky Top. Here was Josh Heupel speaking about the decision to bench Faison after the game. Josh Heupel was hanging out in Club G6 for a second there. Let's let him get out of the club. They're celebrating a little bit too hard down there in Rocky Top. Here was Josh Heupel.
1: Yeah, we'll go watch the tape. You know, Faison, you know, ultimately, like, didn't play his best football. You know, the turnover on the sideline and some of the things, you know, just progressions. There's a lot of growth left for us on the offensive side of the football, and that's a positive that we get a win today.
0: Now coach is walking right back into the club. Let's see what happens if I try to ask him a question while he's in the club again. Hey, coach, who's going to be your starting quarterback next week?
1: Yeah, we'll go watch the tape. You know,
0: what? Who? George? Is it going to be Faison?
1: You know, the
0: what?
1: On the sideline and some of the things. All right. You know, just...
0: Tennessee is still ranked 17th in the country. They should be fine, by the way. At least next week, they play Arkansas, worst team in the SEC. But then the week after that, you know what the week after that is, Will? The date is October 17th. You know what that means. It's the third Saturday in October, which means the Tennessee Volunteers will face the Alabama Crimson Tide. Will it be an Alabama team in danger of being tripped up, ranked top five in the country off a win against Georgia? Or is it going to be a crispy Crimson Tide team taking their first loss against the Bulldogs at this time next week? It's going to be fascinating to see what happens moving forward. Is Faison Brandon going to check out? Does he immediately become a transfer candidate? McIntyre, again, a fellow freshman. This is going to be a story to follow throughout the season. Do have one more question for Josh Heupel, if he can hear us in the club. How are you going to stop Keelan Russell in this passing attack 2 weeks ago, when, or 2 weeks from now, when Bama comes in? I can't hear you, Coach! Coach! You know what?
1: Yeah, we'll go watch the tape.
0: Let's leave him alone. Just leave him alone. They beat Auburn today. It's worth celebrating. A big deal. Alex Golesh was on Josh Heupel's staff. You get the win. The real reason, Will, yours truly has the Tennessee Volunteer pullover on tonight, other than if you give us free stuff, we'll wear it, is also we had the Tennessee Auburn under. That was my favorite bet on set today, and had a bunch of people saying, whoa, Alex Golesh and Josh Heupel are offensive. Yeah, who are their quarterbacks? Byron Brown isn't it, and obviously Faison Brandon wasn't it. Didn't think he was going to get benched, but he did, and that under cashed quite easily. What series haven't we talked? Do you know what channel, Will Dalton? This is me sounding like the old man. I'm sure Alex Tightshirts had this experience before where people call the sports talk show asking for what channel games are on. Have you had this experience?
2: It is true, because like you've made a reference to games that are going to be in the paper next week. And now you're
0: thought
2: asking
0: you might enjoy that.
2: I did. I wasn't ready for that.
0: Alabama Georgia's going to make it in the paper next week. It's going to. Just was trying to figure out what channel San Diego, Milwaukee, that NLDS game is. 3-2. Oh, my guy Adam Amin on the call. And AJ Przinski. It's always funny to see AJ wearing a shirt and tie. Like, that guy just looks like the moment a broadcast ends, he's taking off that tie and probably taking off that shirt, too. In fact, do we have sound of what it sounds like when AJ Przinski gets done with a broadcast where AJ Przinski hangs out following games? Do we have that exclusive sound dug up? Because I think

0: Toilet reception.
1: The five, touchdown.
0: The catch.
2: And there's the throw. It's a touchdown.
0: And the fog bowl.
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0: Then remember that COVID hasn't gone away. 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

said. That sounded on Japanese radio in Murakami. Homered in a Chicago White Sox win in game one of the ALDS. We talk about the other AL.

is that he plays wide receiver. And Devontae Smith is the only full-time receiver that has won this award in the last 35 years. So the idea of the odds being in Jeremiah Smith's favor, we're skeptical of that, especially given that Ohio State already has a loss. So more loss might potentially jeopardize a lot of things with the Buckeyes, including the Heisman case for Jeremiah Smith. Another Heisman case that died today was Florida's Jaden Ball. 12 carries for 13 yards. Not very good. John Summerall was very happy after the fact. You'll hear from him later. Miami and Notre Dame are projected to be double-digit favorites in every single game they play the rest of the season, except for the game they play against each other on November 7th. So if the winner of that matchup is the quarterback of a 12-0 team, it's going to be difficult not to give

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0: 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It's 1-0.
1: No Aaron Judge, you can't hit. Your lineup's not good enough. It's just not going to happen. But we're losing the plot. The Yankees are a top five payroll. The Dodgers are a top five payroll. We need those teams to lose. Like, what we really need is for owners to try to make an argument. We need a salary cap in order for the little guy to compete as the 19th best payroll, the Milwaukee Brewers face the 28th highest payroll, the Tampa Bay Rays, or the 27th highest, the White Sox, or the 29th highest, the Cleveland Guardians. In fact, if Tampa does beat the Yankees, and they did win today 1-0, as we're mentioning, we are guaranteed to have a bottom five payroll team in the World Series. And then owners are going to say that the sport is so broken that lower market, smaller market teams with low payrolls can't win. And they're going to expect us to believe that and say that with a straight face with one of the bottom five spenders in the World Series. So that's what we're rooting for. But the Dodgers postseason opener, it did scare me. Drake Toll is going to join the show in a little over a half hour. Look forward to spending time with him, breaking down the Big 12. It's been a big night for the Big 12. But up next, how two teams led by Heisman candidates became even scarier today. Maybe even scarier than the LA Dodgers. Keep it here on Westwood One Sports Night.
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0: hour in the books. We still have another hour here on NFL Sunday Mornings with Elijah Campbell here on Westwood One. And coming up, there is one unlikely quarterback that's going to continue making a legitimate MVP case today against a dangerous defense. I'll tell you who that quarterback is and what to watch for on NFL Sunday Morning with Elijah Campbell on Westwood One Sports and the Westwood One Sports app.
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0: Live from the United Kingdom, it's time for the 2026 NFL London Games on Westwood One.
1: Breaks a tackle and he's into the end zone. Touchdown! His second touchdown of the game, and this one should ice it in London.
0: Today, from Tottenham Hotspur Stadium, it's the Indianapolis Colts.
2: And they give it to Jonathan Taylor. Steps back inside, and he takes it to the end zone for the touchdown. The man who has carried the Colts all afternoon in Berlin gets the game-winning score, and Indianapolis are cantering out of this kingdom with a victory.
0: Against the Washington Commanders.
3: Third and seven. A first down wins it. Mariota in the gun. Here's the snap. He keeps it on the right, to the 40, gets a block, dives to the 35-yard line! Marcus Mariota with his legs is going to bring Washington its first win of the season!
4: Great play call. The zone read is still alive here in D.C., and he hit him with a little hoop-dee. Now you see it, now you don't, baby! First down, Washington!
0: Kickoff is coming up in less than 15 minutes. So let's join the gentlemen calling today's game. Oliver Wilson and Mike Mayock.
5: We welcome you to Tottenham Hotspur Stadium in North London, where the 1-2 Indianapolis Colts take on the 1-2 Washington Commanders in the 2026 NFL London Games. Today's broadcast of the National Football League on Westwood One is sponsored by Grainger, by Progressive Insurance, by Barbasol Shaving Cream, by Wrangler, and by the official NFL app. Hi everyone, alongside Mike Mayock, I'm Oliver Wilson. A hearty good morning to everyone listening in the United States, or good afternoon from here in the capital city of the United Kingdom. We are moments away from the Colts and the Commanders in the first of our three games from here in London, and Mike Mayock, not only has the sun dared to come out and show all of the Americans that have come over to the UK for this game that we do get sunshine and it's not just grey and dreary, but there's that extra spice in the air of another trip to an emphatic arena at Tottenham Hotspur Stadium that feels like an NFL arena and another London game. It's an extra little sprinkle of spice on the occasion.
6: Yeah, I was down on the field, as you know, for quite a while, and it was so sunny that the punt returners and the wideouts were complaining because we've got a roof and infrastructure that comes out over the fans, but light comes through in the middle of the field, and they didn't really like those patches, Ollie.
5: Yeah, you're saying we should have built a dome here in North London.
6: No, I'm very comfortable. Thank you.
5: Both of these teams, the Colts and the Commanders, had, let's say, unexpected victories last week against big opposition, Washington knocking off Seattle in that thriller, and the same can be said about the expectation of what the Colts were going to do against Houston, coming out and grinding out a narrow victory. Does this trip across the pond just prevent those adrenaline levels from coming down after big victories and help everybody stay in that positive bubble coming here into London?
6: Yeah, I mean, you can make as much or as little about the travel as you want to. I don't think there's any one right answer about how to go about it. Both these teams came here in different time frames. However, what you can't mistake is the criticality of the game for both teams. A week ago, they were 0-2. Washington beat Seattle. Big win. 1-2. Indianapolis overcomes a turnover differential, and they beat Houston. The winner of today's game is going to be 2-2 and feeling pretty good about who they are.
5: Might be feeling good after the four quarters. There's a few players not feeling good coming into this encounter. Some big names missing. We already knew that for Indianapolis, they were struggling without Alec Pierce, their big deep threat. Darius Slayton as well, the inactive wide receiver for today for that Indianapolis offense. For Washington, they're missing Terry McLaurin, who's a huge loss at wideout as well for the Commanders.
6: They've got five starters out, and then McLaurin got hurt in practice on Friday, tweaked the hamstring. So that's a big part of what they want to do, and really a security blanket for quarterback Marcus Mariota.
5: Rashad White as well out for Washington, the tailback who's been carrying the load along with Ja'Cory Kraski-Merritt. We've got much more to come from London as we approach kickoff between the Colts and the Commanders. This is Westwood One's coverage of the National Football League.
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5: 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All right, Mike, let's talk about Washington and what they need to do to come away with a victory and a 2-2 record after this weekend.
6: Well, they beat Seattle last week. Huge win, 33-31. They were +3 in the turnover differential department, and that led directly to 20 points. Marcus Mariota played a clean game. Their O-line's beat up. He's got to get the ball out on time. And on defense, nothing easy. We know Alec Pierce, their vertical threat, is out, but you can't let Jonathan Taylor get going. Make him work for everything.
5: Jonathan Taylor leads us nicely into what the Colts need to do to get one over the Washington Commanders, who are just coming out onto the field at Tottenham Hotspur Stadium. What's the key for Indianapolis?
6: Yeah, I think on offense, they have to be really patient and trust Jonathan Taylor. Trust their offensive line. It won't be easy. Washington's front is one of the top three defensive fronts in all of football. And secondly, look, Daniel Jones has turned the football over 5 times this year. They're -5 on the season in turnover differential. They were fortunate last week to beat Houston, but that won't happen again if they continue to turn the football over.
5: It's going to be very interesting to see if the confidence of last year's international game victory as well for the Colts bleeds into this at all. And maybe there are a few ghosts for Marcus Mariota throwing that game losing interception in overtime against Miami back in Madrid in our final international game from Europe last year. There is plenty more to come from here in London over the next few weeks, and of course in Europe as well, as Tottenham Hotspur Stadium is a sea of burgundy and gold. We've had fireworks going off from the roof here in North London. Away to our right, a beautiful end zone emblazoned with the W of Washington and the Commanders to our right. The only blue and white I can see is away to our left, that Colts emblazoned end zone with the horseshoe and the big white letters spelling out the Colts. And the Colts on the sideline nearest to us, decked out in all white lids, jerseys and leg sets with that beautiful blue trim as well. There is a lot to get into then going in to this one. We will have to see how the next four quarters play out as we hand over to Kenny Walker.
15: Airman from the 48th Fighter Wing Honor Guard from RAF Lincoln Heath, and members of the British Armed Forces. to sing the national anthem of the United States of America. Please welcome Texas-based singer and songwriter Josh Levi.

0: And then from the 48th Fighter Wing, Honour Guard from RAF Lakenheath, and members of the British Armed Forces on the field for the anthems from Josh Levi and Mimi Webb. When we return here in London, we will have the opening kickoff of the NFL. You are listening to the NFL on Westwood One.
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3: 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In motion, Cam Sims. Heineke keeps it, goes for the end zone. 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
0: Washington Commanders Radio Network from Week 8 in 2022. The last time the Commanders and the Colts squared off, a 17-16 Washington win at Lucas Oil Stadium. Thanks to a Nyheim Hines rushing score, Indianapolis took a 9-point lead early in the fourth quarter, but the Commanders wouldn't go away. It's a Joey Sly chip shot field goal made it a one-score game with less than 5 minutes remaining. Washington's defense then got the ball back in Taylor Heineke's hands, and the journeyman quarterback capped off a 9-play, 89-yard drive with that rushing score you just heard to tie the game before Sly's extra point gave the Commanders the edge. That's today's memorable moment in football history, sponsored by RK Zero Proof. Some moments are too good to forget. Make every moment count with great taste and zero alcohol. Drink differently. Drink RK. Washington have won the toss here at Tottenham Hotspur Stadium, decided to defer for the second half, which means that the Indianapolis Colts will be coming out to take the ball first here in London town. There's a lot of talk coming into these international games, but the real business takes place when the teams have to walk the walk here in London's capital. It's time now for the opening kickoff, sponsored by Coles. Wherever you're watching or listening, Coles has everything you need for game day. 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Ashton Dullin back to return along with Seth McGowan, just lined up at their 2 yard line either side of the hash marks. Drew Stevens positioned at the 35 yard line in Commanders territory, ready to get us underway. There is a boisterous level of Washington support here in the capital city, that's for sure. There is still the smell of fireworks in the air, hazy grey from our vantage point at the top of Tottenham Hotspur Stadium. As the Commanders and Colts get underway, the opening kickoff fielded by McGowan at the 2 yard line, up to the 25 yard line on the left numbers, gets down falling forward at the 32, and that's where the Colts will take over on offense for the opening drive of this one. Jonathan Taylor, an absolute standout performance last year, of course, in Germany, a career high 244 yards on the ground, 3 touchdowns and another 42 receiving yards, boosting the Colts to their overtime victory against the Atlanta Falcons. but the Colts back in the capital city of London with Daniel Jones coming out of the gun. Two receivers in the slot to the right, tight end on the left side of the line, and Taylor in the backfield on his left hip as Jones drops back, batted at the line of scrimmage straight away. Javon Kinlaw able to get those hands up and just tip that down to the deck, and the opening play of the game falls incomplete for Daniel Jones and the Colts offense against the Washington Commanders defense that is welcoming back Frankie Louvu at linebacker. Had an absolute stud-like performance from Sonny Styles last weekend as well against the Seattle Seahawks. As Jones sets up on second and 10, ball on the 32-yard line, left hash marks, two receivers right, one receiver left, and a tailback on his right hip in Jonathan Taylor. Jones stands in the pocket, goes down, fumbles it as it came out, and it's pounced upon at the 20-yard line, and it looks like Washington may have an early turnover here, and what a boost for the Commanders on this opening drive. We wait for the indication from the officials, and it is Washington ball. Adafe Owe pouncing on the fumble from Jones. It's a disaster, Mike Mayock, to start this one for the Colts.
4: No, Adafe pushed the left tackle, Ryman, right back in the lap of Daniel Jones. He wasn't expecting contact from the same colored jersey. So effectively, Owe caused the fumble, but it was really Ryman that got pushed right into the quarterback and lost the football.
0: Jones just losing his footing, losing his balance, and more importantly, losing the football out of that right hand as it came out, and Washington take over on the Indianapolis 21-yard line. Marcus Mariota then under center with a tailback behind him, and Jacrasky Merrick. Mariota hands off to Krasky Merrick, who just tries to dive forward between right tackle and guard, falling forward for a pickup of maybe three on the play. Second down for Washington, and a Commanders offense that have got a Marcus Mariota at quarterback who is looking commanding, at least last week against Seattle.
4: They're coming out with tempo here. No huddle over the ball.
0: Two receivers left. Mariota comes out from under center. There's a slip by the tailback as Ja'Cory Krasky-Merrick getting it in his hands but losing his footing, and that negates the gain of around about three on first down, third and 10.
4: Yeah, DeForest Buckner, who's in his 12th year in the league and is one of the most dominant interior players, is working against an interior front that's not very good right now. Nick Allegretti is not playing right now. Lucas Patrick, the backup center, is playing center. And the first start at right guard for rookie sixth-round pick, Matt Golden. So the interior defenders from the Colts should have a big day today.
0: Third and around about 11 from the 22-yard line in Indianapolis territory. Mariota coming out of the gun to receive a spread left as he takes the snap, drops back, fires it out towards that left sideline, brought in by the elder statesman, if you will, Stephon Diggs, 12th year man, falling just short out of bounds at the 13-yard line. That will bring up fourth down. It'll be interesting to see if the offense stays out or not. Mariota and the offense going off, and they're going to take the points, the Commanders.
4: I had Marcus Mariota. I signed him with the Raiders for 2 years and loved the person. Thought he was one of the top backup quarterbacks in football. What he does, get the ball out of his hand quickly. He knows where to go with it. It's a 9-yard gain, and they'll kick the field goal.
0: Will be a little bit chip shot for Drew Stevens, whose longest is 57 on the year this year. The Washington Commanders kicker, a 31-yard field goal. Snap and hold are good. Andy, kick is good. Straight through the uprights. First score on the board. Washington leads 3-0. Reminder that for every field goal made today and throughout the season, Barbasol will make a donation to Kurt and Brenda Warner's Treasure House, a living community for adults with disabilities. Barbasol Shaving Cream, an American original for over 100 years. Close Shave America, Close Shave Barbasol. It's 3-0, the Commanders lead against the Colts early doors in the first quarter. This is Westwood One's coverage of the National Football League.
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0: Welcome back to Tottenham Hotspur Stadium. Washington leads 3-0. 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There's nothing too intelligent about the opening drive for the Indianapolis Colts. Daniel Jones coughing up the football and leading to the easy field goal for Drew Stevens, who gets the second kickoff of the game for him underway. Jess McGowan collecting it around about the goal line, falling forward to just shy of the 30-yard line. Indianapolis get to go again. Mike Mayock, you were chatting just outside of the break there. There is an important point to make after that first drive for Indianapolis. Protect the football.
4: Well, look, turnovers generate wins and losses in this league. And that was the seventh turnover, and we're early in week four for the Colts. Six of them have been by quarterback Daniel Jones. He's got to take care of the football the rest of the day, or they're going to lose the football game in a way you really can't afford to.
0: Tight end on the right side of the line, going in motion from left to right and back out again in yo-yo motion as Jones just gives the handoff on first and 10 from the 29-yard line to Jonathan Taylor, trying to break it off to the right, but he's met by three or four Washington Commanders defenders. One of those in on the tackle, Javon Kinlaw, making the stop, and it's a minimal gain, second down.
4: So what happens is everybody knows you got to stop Jonathan Taylor, and they have a good offensive line. However, people don't recognize how good Washington's front is, especially up front. You mentioned Kinlaw, Tim Suttle, Deron Payne. They're legitimate run defenders. They're going to have to be patient offensively with this run game.
0: Second and 7 for Indianapolis. Jones instead coming out of the gun on second down. Taylor alongside him. He's got two receivers to the left. He dropped back, feeling the pressure and able to dump it off over the middle. It's again up towards the 34-yard line. Brought in by his wide out.
4: Now, there were three Washington defenders there. Sonny Styles and Amik Robertson were two of the primary guys. It was Jonathan Taylor underneath on a little offset running back into the flat, and they really only picked up a yard or two. This is early in the game. This is big. You got to find either Downs or the tight end Warren, both of whom are in the slot.
0: Third and 5 here for Indianapolis. Jones coming out of the gun. Moves a man back out to the right slot position, then brings Ashton Dullin into the left side of the line from the wideout position. Jones dropping back on third down, throws over the middle, caught by his wideout, but Josh Downs making a drag from right to left. Going to be about 2 yards shy of a first down. Minimal gain of maybe 2 on the play, and it looks like the Colts are going 3 and out.
4: That's called a mesh concept, where a receiver on one side and receiver on the other side meet in the middle of the field and try to rub the defender. That time, Amik Robertson, who I think is playing outstanding football for Washington, fought through the rub, made the tackle, and forced the punt.
0: Jalen Lane back to return at his own 16-yard line on 4th and 3 for the Colts. Out to punt, Rigoberto Sanchez, who sends a booming one high into the sun-drenched sky that is fielded by Lane at about his own 12-yard line. Makes the first two men miss with a real wriggle, but then takes an absolute shot at the 18-yard line as he tried to work his way up the center of the field. Justin Ejike in on the tackle. Marcus Mariota and the offense will get set up at around about the 19-yard line for Washington. It's 3-0. The Commanders lead the Colts. 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
0: 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The Commanders are the only NFL franchise with 3+ international games played and 0 wins, 0-2-1 in their career in these international series games. Meanwhile, the Colts are trying to join the Chiefs, Dolphins and 49ers as the only franchises with wins in 3 different international cities. Of course, the Indianapolis Colts have got it done in Berlin and Frankfurt, but never in London. That was the Liberty Mutual fact of the game. In the meantime, the Commanders come out. Second drive for Marcus Mariota, starting a lot further back than the first at his own 19-yard line. Ball in the centre of the field. They've got tight ends on the left and right side of the line as Mariota just fakes the handoff. He's going to keep it. Bouncing out to the left side, up to the 30-yard line, cross the 30, up to the 40, cross midfield, up to the 50, and tripped down at the 45-yard line in Colts territory. DeForest Buckner from the defensive line chasing Mariota all the way down as the D crashed inside and Mariota bounced outside and gave us that throwback to the Oregon days, Mike.
4: You know, one of the reasons he's such a good fit in Washington is because he has a similar game to Jaden Daniels. And using his legs, even though he's a 12-year veteran, he can still run. Great fake inside. It was, looked like counter to the defense. He pulled it, took off. There was no contain.
0: Mariota under center. Receiver left and right in the wide positions. They send a man in motion in Antonio Williams out towards the right side. Mariota just gives the handoff to his tailback, bouncing up forward to the 44-yard line. Ja'Cory Kraski-Merritt on the carry. Akeem Davis-Gaither in on the tackle. He's a running back, Mike, that they really like, actually, in Washington. Kraski-Merritt.
4: Yeah, I like him a lot, too. And watching tape this past week, I got a better appreciation for him. He's not a big back. He's very quick, good change of direction, tough. But what I like is he's got vision and he's got patience, which I think are two qualities. You either have them or you don't. They're innate.
0: Second and 8 from the 44-yard line. Diggs going in motion to make it 3 receivers spread out to the left side of Mariota, who comes out of the gun. Kraski-Merritt on his right hip as he drops back to the end on the NFL shield at midfield, throws it underneath, but there's not much of an escape in the end as there's no real room to try and avoid the tacklers for Chigakonkwo, making the grab, brought down by Jalen Carlisle. And that will bring up 3rd and 6. Real people, real questions, real solutions. 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Important 3rd down for the Commanders in a hushed atmosphere of anticipation and perhaps expectation from the Washington supporters here at Tottenham Hotspur Stadium. Ja'Cory Kraski-Merritt comes into the left side of Mariota out of the gun. He's got 3 receivers to the right. Colts rush forward as he drops back to midfield, then flares it out to his tailback. Kraski-Merritt in loads of space. First down and more. Up the left sideline. 20, 15, 10. He's got a block in front of him before he's pulled down at the 5-yard line. Almost broke the ultimate big one, Ja'Cory Kraski-Merritt. But A.J. Holsey able to bring it down. First down, Commanders inside the 10-yard line at the 7.
4: Obvious bust in the flat for the Colts. Krosky Merritt comes out of the backfield, checks it down, and here we go, no huddle.
0: Mariota taking the snap on first and goal. Rolls out to his right as he evades the rush at the 10-yard line, looking to throw, fakes the throw, throws to the back of the end zone and just can't find his man. He had the big formidable frame of DeForest Buckner charging him down and throwing that over out of the back of the end zone and incomplete. Second down.
4: He thought he had it. He almost ripped it the first time. And I think Marcus thought better of it. Again, we had him with the Raiders, and he understands this game. And as I mentioned earlier, as good a backup quarterback, I think, as there is in the league.
0: The Commanders are in the Lowe's red zone. Find what you need to get projects done from brands you trust at prices you'll love. 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Commanders come out second and goal from the 7-yard line. Mariota under center. He's got one receiver out in the wide right position in Traylon Burks. He gives a handoff instead to the tailback. There's very little wiggle room, however, for Catron Allen trying to make a burst up the center of the field. A rare carry for him, of course, with Rashad White out of the lineup with that shoulder injury. That means there's going to be a few more alternatives in the backfield for Washington today. And now it's a drive that is suddenly a rather ominous third and goal from the 6-yard line for Washington with 7:25 to go in the first quarter. Ball on the right hash marks. Mariota's got three receivers in the slot in the bunch formation. Empty tailback as now Ja'Cory Krosky-Merritt comes in from the wide out position to Mariota's right hip. There's a change from Mariota here as he's just barking out the orders and a switch in formation as Antonio Williams now moves to the right slot position where he's alongside Okonkwo there. Mariota takes the snap, drops back, feels the rush and goes down, sacked at the 11-yard line. Laiatu Latu able to bring down Mariota, and once again it's a Commanders drive in a great position that stalls and looks like it's going to fail to get a touchdown.
4: I think the key to that was the defensive tackle Adebare. He's one of the quicker interior defensive linemen in the league. He won very quickly, forced Marcus Mariota up into the pocket and got a piece of him, and then Latu jumped in, and I think they're going to get a half a sack apiece, but it was really Adebare who did a great job.
0: Stevens out for the second field goal of the game for him. It's spotted at the 19-yard line, and the 29-yarder is through. Commanders lead 6-0 over the Colts here at Tottenham Hotspur Stadium. 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
0: Welcome back to North London. Washington 6, Indianapolis nothing. 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Just a word of warning that Jalen Lane is questionable to return right now for Washington, the wide receiver that would heap more woes already. He's being evaluated for a concussion already without Luke McCaffrey and Terry McLaurin as well today in those wide out positions.
4: Hey, Ollie, Mariota went in the tent. The quarterback, Mariota, went in also, and they're warming up the number three quarterback right now.
0: Well, that is certainly going to be something to keep an eye on. And I imagine for the Commanders, they'd actually quite like at least a lengthy Colts drive at this point, just so they can reassess Marcus Mariota, because
4: correct,
0: going down to your third is not necessarily going to be the one. As McGowan takes the kickoff back at the 2-yard line, up towards the 20 on the right numbers, but there's no further than that going to be made for the Indianapolis return man down at the 21-yard line for the Colts to set up on another important drive where Indianapolis need to get something clicking and just some momentum going right now on offense.
4: Yeah, they've already had it twice, Ollie, and they only have 5 offensive snaps. They turned it over in the first series in the red zone and then 3 and out last series. They got to stabilize this. I think they're going to try and get back to the run game a little bit with Taylor.
0: Jones coming under center, looking to steady the ship. Laquon Treadwell going in motion, stacking up with 2 slot receivers to the left of Jones. He fakes the handoff to Taylor, who makes a good block. The pressure coming as Jones is hit as he throws, and throwing in a triple coverage over the center. It falls incomplete. It could have been a lot worse than that. Fabian Moreau was closest to it and stretching out for it. Incomplete second down.
4: Yeah, a lot of pressure up front from Washington. Deron Payne forced them the ball to come out early. He took a big shot to the face. Deep in route by Treadwell, and the ball was not accurate, nor could it have been given the amount of pressure.
0: Second and 10, ball on the 22-yard line. 6:10 to go in the first quarter here. The Colts still scoreless, trailing by 6 against the Commanders. Jones coming out of the gun, moves a man in motion in Dullin from left to right, 2 receivers to his left. He dropped back, looks to throw again, pressure getting to him, throws it down at the feet of Jonathan Taylor, incomplete. But it's another hit that's taken by the Indianapolis Colts quarterback. It's incomplete. It's 3rd and 10.
4: Yeah, there's been really good coverage on the back end, and because of that, they're getting to Daniel Jones. That time Deronte Jones, the defensive coordinator, had 7 guys up on the line of scrimmage, and then he dropped 3 of them out for 4-man pressure. But Daniel Jones so far is not seeing the field very clearly.
0: Just see Marcus Mariota in the meantime walking down the tunnel for Washington, but it's all about the Colts offense right now as Taylor goes in motion from right to left.

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0: Welcome back to North London. Washington 6-0 up over Indianapolis. Face mask on. The punt return for the Commanders against the Commanders. Illegals hands to the face has meant that they're going to start this drive at the 11-yard line. And they're going to start this drive without Marcus Mariota. Possible knee injury for the Commanders' second-string quarterback means that Ethan Kaliakmanis, excuse me, that is a tongue twister, and we'll get used to saying that today if he remains in the game. The seventh round pick out of Rutgers was only a backup in the NFL for the first time last weekend, and now he gets thrown into the baptism of fire here at Tottenham Hotspur Stadium.
1: Yeah, and I would guarantee you he got next to none of the starter reps in practice because they were trying to get them all for Mariota to get ready. So really, he doesn't know much about what this Indianapolis defense is other than what he learned in meetings. And now he's going to have to go out and actually play against this team for the first time in his NFL career.
0: And an Indianapolis defense that has some of the best coverage in the secondary in football. It's a fumbled snap that's given to Austin Ekeler. Eventually, the new man returning for the Washington Commanders. Hasn't played since week two of the 2025 season. He's brought down for a gain of maybe two at around about the 15-yard line.
1: The injury thing for Washington, they've got six starters out now, including Marcus Mariota. They're dominating the early part of this game. Austin Ekeler just got his first carry of the season. To your point, he tore his Achilles a year ago. But it's good to have Ekeler because he's a seasoned vet. Pass protection, run game, he's outstanding.
0: Kaliakmanis coming out then on second and seven with the ball in his own 16-yard line. He's going to give the handoff to Ekeler, who bounces it off the left side of the line, finds a little bit of real estate over on that far side of the field, pushed out of bounds, but not before he makes it to the 25-yard line. First down, Commanders.
1: Yeah, excellent job by the left side of the offensive line for Washington. They ran outside zone, bounced outside by Ekeler. Brandon Coleman got the key block on the edge, and he got it to the sideline for a first down.
0: Has Ekeler come in because he's going to be the running back that maybe Kaliakmanis has done the most work with this week in training?
1: I think Eckler's in because he was going to be in anyway with Rashad White out this week.
0: Ekeler's still the tailback behind the third-string quarterback, and he's going to look to the air as he fakes the handoff, rolling out to his right, able to find his target, brought in by Chigakwonkwo. He's brought down by Davis Gaither. Pick up of maybe two on first down. On guard, fencing is taking the nation by storm. It's safe, fun, and welcoming for everyone.

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2: Yes, welcome back to London. Tottenham Hotspur Stadium has seen two quarters in the books so far of the Indianapolis Colts against the Washington Commanders. We're at the interval, as we'd say in the West End, here in the Big Smoke. There is plenty more football action coming your way, not just in the next few weeks here from London, but coming up tonight as well on Westwood One, as we've got the Detroit Lions taking on the Carolina Panthers in Charlotte. And Westwood One's Scott Graham

0: Tottenham Hotspur Stadium. Half time between the Colts and the Commanders. 10-6 Indianapolis leads. They're just clearing the field after former Washington Commander F.A. Obada, of course, a hometown legend really in the NFL world here in London, has been inducted into the Ring of Honor for the London International Series games. 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Health questions required. Well, some key stats. Daniel Jones, 12 of 22, just 86 yards, one interception. Jonathan Taylor, 8 attempts, 32 yards, one touchdown on the ground, the most important one for the Colts' viewpoint, because that's the touchdown that gives them the advantage at the half. As for the Commanders, well, Nathan Kaliakmanis coming into the game, replacing the injured Marcus Mariota, 6 of 12, just 33 yards for the backup quarterback. Marcus Mariota with 35 yards on the ground off one attempt, leading the rushing attack for the Commanders. And we're down to the third string quarterback now for the Commanders, and there is a guy who can step in if the worst comes to the worst and Nathan Kaliakmanis can't finish this game. Colson Yankov, the tight end, played quarterback in high school, Mike Mayock, and he might have to be the next man up, which is the kind of modus operandi at the moment for the Commanders, with the injuries just continuing to rack up here. Your thoughts on the first half?
1: Well, first of all, for Yankov, yeah, he was a high school quarterback, went to UCLA, played some running back, was a kick returner. Highly athletic kid, and apparently that would be the emergency quarterback. As far as the first half is concerned, I mean, Indianapolis is minus two in turnovers right now. They were minus three a week ago and won a football game. It's highly atypical. So it's been an ugly game. Not much offense. The stat that caught my eye was Washington has four penalties, one of which was the unnecessary roughness on Amik Robinson that extended the drive that put points on the board at the end of the half for Indianapolis. So Indy's got a 10-6 lead. We don't know the status of Mariota. Kaliakmanis is hanging in there, hasn't turned the football over, but somebody's got to find a way to gain some yards and put some points on the board.
0: Yeah, we were talking about the likelihood of three turnovers and winning a game, but doing that two weeks in a row would be incredible. This has been the NFL London Games halftime show on Westwood One, sponsored by Liberty Mutual Insurance. Liberty Mutual customizes your auto and home insurance so you only pay for what you need. It is 10-6, the Colts leading the Commanders. The start of the second half is just ahead. You're listening to the NFL on Westwood One.
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0: Almost ready to get the second half underway here at Tottenham Hotspur Stadium. 10-6, the Colts lead the Commanders. 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All right, Mike, let's start with the Commanders first. The keys for them going into the second half.
1: Well, for the Commanders, I mean, they only trail 10-6. The offense has been bad. The defense has been solid. They've got to help this rookie quarterback, both with a run game and an ability to try and get the ball down the field on a couple of shots. I've been impressed with the rookie. And for Indianapolis, I mean, come on. You got to stop turning the football over. Daniel Jones with another two very bad turnovers.
0: 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Marcus Mariota officially out of the game. It ruled at halftime as Rigoberto Sanchez sends the opening kick of the second half all the way back to the 2 yard line, where it's brought out by Jaylen Lane. He's going to hurry his way up to the 31 yard line, where the Commanders will get set up with their third string quarterback, Kaliak Manis, which is going to be interesting because now Mariota officially out, nobody in that huddle is looking to the sideline wondering ifs and buts about whether Mariota comes in. They know they're dealing with the rookie right now for the remainder of this game.
1: Yeah, there's no doubt about it. And again, I thought the kid held his water pretty good in the first half. They didn't ask him to do too much, but he was accurate when he threw the ball and he hasn't turned it over.
0: Kaliak Manis under center, brings Diggs in motion to the right side of the line. Kraski Merritt, the tailback. Diggs goes back to the left side in motion. They give the handoff to Kraski Merritt. He's stopped before he even gets back to the line of scrimmage. Loss of two on the play. Grover Stewart in on the tackle for the Colts, who start in a robust fashion on that defensive line.
1: So I told you I got a scouting report on Kaliak Manis because I wasn't able to do his tape a year ago. It was a seventh round pick. I talked to Daniel Jeremiah. He sent me a quick text. I said, give me the one-liner on the kid. He goes 6'2.5", 216, ran a 4.9, 240, quick feet, lots of RPOs and fadeaways. Accurate when on time, little jittery under rush.
0: He's been under some pressure, that's for sure, at point. Second and 12, empty backfield, throws it quickly to Antonio Williams on the wide receiver screen, pushing up towards the 29-yard line, trying to get back to the original line of scrimmage. Pickup of one on the plate the Commanders.
1: I'm sorry, Ali. What they're trying to do is help him get the ball out quickly. That's why they're throwing bubble screens, even throwing a deep route, because you can predetermine that. I'm not sure he even caught that ball. The ball was low.
0: Third down. Commanders have a player down. Oh, the Colts, excuse me, have a player down on the field right now, just where the ball was spotted and brought down. So we will take a pause here. 10-6, the Colts lead the Commanders. This is Westwood One's coverage of the National Football League.
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0: I think it moved. I think it moved. I think it moved.
1: It moved.
2: Oh, yeah. It hits different. Week 4, NFL Sunday. Nick Costos, Femi Abebefe, and you. Week 4 NFL Sunday, Nick Costos, Femi Abebefe, and you. While we were in commercial break, Femi, Ethan Kaliakmanis threw a ridiculous interception in his own territory. The Colts took a couple plays, a Daniel Jones pass to, I believe, Laquon Treadwell, and touchdown run from Jonathan Taylor, his second of the day, extra point good. Colts now lead 17-6.
3: Yeah, man, it's not going well for those of us who bet the Washington Commanders plus 4.5, but them's the breaks. That's how betting can go sometimes. You bet a team, you think you're on the right side, quarterback gets hurt, and then you're just kind of holding on for dear life. But unfortunately, the Commanders can't hold on to the ball. In fact, they're turning the ball over. So we're cooked, to sum it up. We're absolutely cooked. And maybe the under is the play now. I mean, I don't know what's live total at BetMGM. I see 40.5, unless Indianapolis is just going to absolutely run roughshod all over this Commanders defense. I don't know if that'll be the case, but I don't think Washington's going to score at all. So if I had to bet it, it'd be under 40.5.
2: Well, yeah, it's just, yeah, it doesn't feel great. Colts 17-6 on a 17-0 run since Marcus Mariota left the game. And in case you missed it, Mariota out with a knee injury. Third stringer Ethan Kaliakmanis is starting now for the Washington Commanders at quarterback. All right, Femi, let's begin our trek through the early games on the East Coast. In Chicago, with Tyson Bagent and the Bears, I don't think the Bears have officially announced he's starting, but all the reports say Bagent will start as they host Geno Smith and the New York Jets.
3: Yeah, this was a little spicy with Tyson Bagent starting after what we saw this past Monday night. Case Keenum dicing up the Philadelphia Eagles defense there. Now it's Bagent, who Ben Johnson speaks glowingly about Tyson Bagent. So you got to trust in him saying, all right, this is our QB2. He would have started Monday night if not for being in the concussion protocol last week after he came in relief against the Minnesota Vikings in week 2. But to me, I'm on the other side of the Chicago Bears, loving the betting market, loving the Chicago Bears. I think the Jets keep this one close. I took +3.5. I think the Jets are live. The only thing holding me back from fully diving in on the money line is that Aaron Glenn's game management is just absolutely horrendous. So like, I could see him managing them out of a win and into a loss. But in terms of keeping it competitive, I think this Jets offense is definitely competent. I like what they've been doing. They can run the ball despite Breece Hall being out, and they can throw the ball as well. So I like the New York Jets in this game, and I disagree with the market movement.
2: You said everything I was going to say. Couldn't agree more. I do have a small bet on the Jets to win the game, just because I think they can. But it is going to be Aaron Glenn versus Ben Johnson at the end, and you probably side with Ben Johnson there. But even with that being said, Femi, I don't like this Bears defense, despite how well they played on Monday night against the Eagles. Mm-hmm. We think Kenyon Sadiq's going to play. He's questionable, practiced on Friday on a limited basis. I don't know how the Bears are stopping Kenyon Sadiq if he plays in this game, or Garrett Wilson. I'm with you here on liking the Jets plus the points, plus the 3.5. I think they can win. We'll see if they do. Jets at the Bears coming up at 1 o'clock Eastern. Let's move to Baltimore. Derrick Henry revenge game as the Ravens, Femi, host Cam Ward and the 0-3 Tennessee Titans.
3: Yeah, this game brings back weird memories to that divisional game when the Ravens were massive favorites in 2019 and lost to the Tennessee Titans. Lost a decent amount of money on that one. That was fun. But this is obviously a much different person, though. Mike Vrabel now in New England, no longer the head coach of the Tennessee Titans. But from an injury standpoint, Baltimore's dealing with a lot here. The interior of the offensive line, I know the rookie whose name I can't pronounce, who's at guard, he is now going to be playing center for the Ravens.
2: Venga Ione.
3: Yes. He's and like the rave reviews early on, he's been really good.
2: Venga
3: Ioana. Now it's like
2: Ioana.
3: Okay, are we just guessing now, or do we know what his name is?
2: Well, I think the first one was
3: you in this one.
2: I think the first one was a guess, and I think it's Venga Ioana. I think is how you pronounce. I'm pretty sure.
3: Okay, I'll trust you on this one. There are like Fanta jokes to be made, but I'm not going to joke on his name because I don't know how to pronounce his name. So we're not going to do any of that stuff. But the interior offensive line banged up, which is why he is now going to be starting at center. Trey Hendrickson is going to miss this game dealing with that finger injury. This seems like almost like, hey, we're playing the Titans. Like Hendrickson probably could go, but it's the Titans. So let's just give you some rest before we actually play some real teams. But I'm on the Titans side. Like, call me crazy, but I'm on Tennessee. I took 11 and a half. BetMGM now has 12. I see at some point at BetMGM. So, like, if you like Tennessee, you might be able to wait and get an even better number. I like the matchup with Jeffrey Simmons on the interior against a banged up interior offensive line. I think can at least keep this somewhat
2: close. Say his
3: close.
2: Name.
3: Venga Iowana.
2: That was just like Camp Anawana. I hold you from Salute Your Shorts. Venga Iowana. I think there's an A at the end. Venga Iowana. Dude, he's. Yawane. I'll say this. He's really good. And he did snap the ball at the end of the game yesterday in the Raven, end of the game last week, the Ravens Cowboys game, after Javon Gwynn had to leave.
3: Yeah, but now here's like probably the best interior defensive lineman, Jeffrey Simmons. Like right over your nose. Like that could be problematic for Baltimore. And we know Baltimore in these big games, a big favorite games at home, that sometimes they play with their food a little bit. Cam Ward was horrendous. I bet against Tennessee last week. I was on your New York Giants. So, like, this is not me being a stump for Tennessee. I just think the number's getting a little bit too crazy here. So, I took the points with the Titans.
2: I'm a very nice guy. No one can say otherwise. And I'm very magnanimous, and I'm gregarious, right? So, you asked a question. You said, do this. I'm going to do it. You said, call me crazy. Uh-huh. You're crazy. I like the Baltimore Ravens. They win big. Now, listen, you may be right, and I may be crazy. The thing that does make Femi's right. The way this game gets blown up for Baltimore is if Jeffrey Simmons destroys Venga Iwani. That's how it happens. And Iwani is a tremendous guard, tremendous. He's playing center. Like, we'll see how this goes for the Ravens today. Posich might be out for the season. Jovan Gwynn's out for this game. So this is their third option at the center position.
3: And Pinter's already gone for the season. Like, they already lost him in training camp.
2: So they've lost a number of players on the interior of the offensive line. I'm very anti-Tennessee until they probably move on from Saleh and Dable. Cam Ward might be a bust, not definitely, but it's not looking good. I don't know how the Titans are going to be competitive in this game. I guess I spelled out how it could happen. I like the Ravens quite a bit, Femi, to win this game and cover.
3: I think you said Iwane. Grant saying Iwane.
2: Yeah, like, Venga Iwane. Hey,
3: what's happening? Yeah,
2: Iwane. Venga Iwane. Venga Iwane.
3: There we go.
2: Perfect. Venga Iwane.
3: We got it. Venga Iwane.
2: Ethan Calicamanis.
3: Calicamanis.
2: Why can't
3: Calicamanis for Ethan?
2: Cali, like California. Calicamanis. Yes.
3: Calicamanis.
2: Ethan Calicamanis.
3: Got it. Yeah.
2: Okay. He's under center right now for the Commanders. First and 10 from their own 30. With Eckler in the backfield. Calicamanis play action. Drops back. Throws to the left side. Overshoots Antonio Williams, who had his cornerback beat. Justin Wally beat. Would have been like a 25-yard game. You know, Tom Brady likes to say, like, when a quarterback makes a bad pass, it's a meatball sub. That was a gyro. Mm-hmm. I'm Greek.
3: I like gyros.
2: I'm allowed to say that. I'm Greek.
3: You can say gyro.
2: I'm allowed to make Greek jokes because I am Greek. Okay. I had another one that I gave Femi during the break that I'm not going to say on the air. It's not that bad. I just probably shouldn't say it. All right. Next up. Battle of the Bays, Femi, with Green Bay and Tampa Bay with this name I can pronounce. Jalen Daniels starting for not Jaden Daniels, Jalen Daniels for the Tampa Bay Buccaneers.
3: I think the Commanders might need Jalen Daniels, honestly, at this point. Not even Jaden, just Jalen. Get somebody out there that's not Ethan Calicamanis. But at BetMGM, this has been all movement towards Tampa Bay. The Packers are 3-point favorites now, -110. Earlier in the week, there were 3.5, 4. There was even some 4.5s, but the betting market's into Tampa, and they're bullish on Daniels making his first start in the NFL. And this, I think, is an interesting game, and it goes with a theme that I think we're seeing throughout this week. These 0-3 teams, especially the ones at home, you have Tampa, Houston, who's playing Dallas in this early window. Like, is 0-3 now the new 0-2? Because, like, 0-2, still a 17-game season. We've seen teams bounce back from that. We saw Houston bounce back from 0-3 last year to finish the season 12-5. Like, I'm not so sure I'm agreeing with this. Bullishness, I should say, on the Buccaneers. I laid 3 with Green Bay. I get it. I'm usually the guy that loves the fallen hero spot, bet the backup quarterback in the first game. But now he is expected to win if you're betting +3. Like, that's the expectation. I am, despite how much I do not like floor, how much love is under duress, the Packers' O-line is banged up, extra rest on the road. Like, maybe it's good to get away from Lambeau Field. I like the Green Bay Packers in this spot, so I laid 3 with Green Bay.
2: Yeah, I can't get there to do anything here. Oh, man. If I did bet the game, I would take Green Bay. I would bet. Like, I would bet Green Bay.
3: Like, I know Baker stunk so far this season, but usually Jalen Daniels, like the rookie quarterback, is getting like 6.5. He's only getting 3. Like, this is,
2: let's
3: this is
2: like, hey, the Packers are bad. The Packers offensive line is
3: they
2: terrible.
3: Are bad. I mean, but have we been watching Tampa the last few weeks? They're not lighting up the world. I mean, they're averaging like 3.5 yards per play against Minnesota. I know the Vikings defense is really good, but they were horrendous.
2: Kaliak Mattis, like 60-yard touchdown to Treylon Burks.
3: Do not rope me back into this game.
2: Dude, this is the most unlikely quarterback to wide receiver pairing for a touchdown ever in 2026 is Ethan Kaliak Mattis to Treylon Burks. 47-yard touchdown it was. I thought it was a little longer. Kaliak Mattis, the beautiful throw, busted coverage from Indianapolis, touchdown Commanders. They pull within 5. They're going to kick the extra point. Kaliak Mattis coming to the sidelines.
3: Wow. I mean, so hopefully those of you out there did not bet the under.
2: Treylon Burks whipped Sauce Gardner on that play. It wasn't a busted coverage.
3: Wow. And they gave up a first round for Sauce? Good luck with that one, Indy.
2: No. They didn't give up a first rounder for Sauce. They gave up 2 first rounders for Sauce Gardner.
3: That's right. That's right. Wow. Two for Sauce Gardner, and they have no quarterback. Because their quarterback's throwing the ball to the other team and Dan Jones, which is the only reason why this is somewhat of a close game. Now I feel like I'm roped back in. Like, I had already set this aside as an L, but now I feel like I'm roped back into this nonsense over at Tottenham Hotspur Stadium across the pond. But hey, you know what? 4.5, I guess we're somewhat live. So
2: and how about
3: don't
2: Dan
3: those
2: Quinn?
3: Tickets yet.
2: Listen, Dan Quinn has his priorities in order. Kicks, maybe should have gone for 2 to make it a 3-point game. Kicks the extra point, and the Commanders are now covering the original game spread, plus the 4.5.
3: That's what we need.
2: Dude, it's a good pass from Kaliak Mattis. That's the best play of Treylon Burks' career.
3: It's the best pass of this game. I mean, it's a better pass than what Daniel Jones has done so far in this game. It was the best pass. And, you know, kudos to him. Like, you've seen shots of Kaliak Mattis on the sidelines. As much as we've been dumping on him because he's been playing poorly, he still remained positive. Like, he's kind of smiling. He's like, all right, you know, like, I'm still in it. Like, he's a fighter, man, battling through adversity. And that's what a way to have your first career touchdown pass. That's the good stuff right there.
2: Ethan Kaliak Mattis to Treylon Burks is a touchdown pairing in week 4 of the 2026 season. Just absolutely unbelievable. I like the Packers also a little bit. Not enough to bet the game. If Green Bay loses, forget about Matt LaFleur. Like, what's Guy LaFleur doing? Like, let's get another LaFleur from Dodgeball in. Peter LaFleur to coach this team. Yes. If the Packers lose to the 0-3 Bucks with Jalen Daniels. Who lost, and Jalen Daniels, in case anyone needs a reminder, lost last year to Cincinnati. Not the Bengals, the Bearcats. Next. Bills and the Patriots in Western New York, family. We'll take the break after this one. No Christian Gonzalez for New England. Drake May has been melting down malfunctioning like a Chinese robot in videos you see on social media. What about the Bills and the Patriots here from Western New York?
3: Yeah, we're actually been holding steady at 7 with this game, which is a little bit surprising to me, given that not just Christian Gonzalez, also Christian Barmore, one of their better defensive linemen for this New England defense, both those guys out for this game. Morgan Moses, I believe, banged up. I haven't seen if whether he's playing or not. Obviously, you would need him on the field to help protect Drake May, but Buffalo's holding steady as a 7-point favorite. Total's at 49, which you understand in a Buffalo Bills game why a total would be that high. I no longer have a betting opinion in this game. Like, when Christian Gonzalez was ruled out, I was like, all right, I'm no longer interested. Like, I want to at least have this defense be healthy to somewhat slow down Buffalo's offense as best as you could do that. Now that those guys are gone, I think this could get really problematic for New England, and I also don't want to lay 7 with Buffalo's defense. So 7's probably just the right number. I'm going to pass the game. I'll watch it, and we'll see what happens.
2: I want to lay it. I prefer 6.5. Yeah, but against this team? Femi, honestly,
3: I mean, if Drake May could ever get right, it's against this defense.
2: Is it?
3: It is. I'm the biggest Bills Mafia hater, but like, this Bills defense stinks as far as I'm concerned.
2: Put on your best Justin Timberlake voice here. Who is the most disappointing quarterback thus far through 3 weeks in the NFL?
3: It's gonna be me.
2: It's right. He stinks. He can He's get it bad. Together. I just bad. Don't think it's happening in this spot. I don't like the Bills. I love the Buffalo Bills today to win and cover at home against the New England Patriots. All right,
3: put you in that Tubi documentary they're doing on Bills Mafia fans. Saw an advertisement for that last night.
2: Why? Because they like get drunk and jump through tables.
3: Essentially, that's what the trailer showed.
2: Like, listen, like, I'm not hating at all. It's not like the Giants fans are a special breed. Just saying, like, okay, great. The
3: guy said he'd give up Buffalo wings for his life if he could see the Bills win a Super Bowl just once. And I was like,
2: yeah,
3: right,
2: I mean,
3: life.
2: I understand that. All right. Last break of the hour. And on the other side, we will keep you updated on what's happening in London with the Colts and the Commanders and continue to roll through the entire slate. Jaguars and Bengals will be the first game up right after this.
4: 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Jared Goff and Detroit escaped a tight game with a home win in Week 3. Now they travel to Carolina to take on Bryce Young and the Panthers, hoping to bounce back from a loss. 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
2: 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So Daniel Jones leads the Colts into field goal range. Spencer Schrader on for a 52-yard attempt here with the Colts up 17-13. Snap, spot, kick is up. And Spencer Schrader remains perfect on the year. Now a perfect 10 for 10 on field goals of Spencer Schrader. Bangs that home from 52. Colts up 20-13. Still 7 minutes to play in the third quarter from Tottenham Hotspur Stadium in London. And just in case anyone missed it again, Marcus Mariota out for the Washington Commanders. Seventh round pick, Ethan Kaliak-Manis in at quarterback. Took a little bit, but I got it for the Washington Commanders.
3: Did you see where Schrader's, they always on the broadcast, they have in range, the kicker's rate. His is on the 50 or maybe the opposing or on his own 49.
2: He can get a 66 yarder. Yeah.
3: Yeah. These new wave kickers, man, they're something else. These guys, I don't know if it's the balls or what's going on, or maybe the training is different, but yeah, it's insane.
2: Meanwhile, when I was growing up, a 48 yard field goal felt like a 58 yard field goal or 68 yard field goal. Yeah.
3: It's a big deal.
2: It is what it is. All right. We have a bunch of, injury news that we need to get to here, including this one is an absolute stunner. Now, we know the Eagles are already shorthanded today without Devontae Smith, without Dallas Goedert, without linebacker Zach Bond. Lane Johnson is a surprise inactive for Philadelphia. Personal reasons is what it's being called. I hope he's okay, or people in his family are okay. I have no idea what's going on there. He was not on the injury report. He is ruled out for today's game, and his backup, this sounds like I'm doing a comedy bit. I'm not. His backup is Fred Johnson. I'm not making that up. Fred Johnson is the backup right tackle in Philadelphia. Fred Johnson is also out. So third rounder Malik Bell will start it at right tackle for the Eagles today, who are already shorthanded against the LA Rams. Now for the Rams, Colby Parkinson is out in addition to Terrence Ferguson. Puka Nacuo is in. We'll give you a fun anytime touchdown player in this game coming up next hour here on the show. Tyjae Spears active for the Tennessee Titans. Ronnie Stanley and Zay Flowers both active for the Baltimore Ravens. Tyson Bajan will start for the Chicago Bears. And wouldn't you know it? Joey Porter Jr., his back injury's healed now that he's a Cowboy.
3: Yep.
2: He's going to play today for the Dallas Cowboys. And Kenyon Sadiq, the super freak, is active and will play today for the New York Jets, who will be without Breece Hall and A.D. Mitchell on offense up against the Chicago Bears. All right, let's get back to the line movement here with It Moved for Week 4 NFL Sunday. And Femi, let's move to Cincinnati, the Battle of Jungle Cats, Bengals and the Jaguars. What do we got on this one?
3: Yeah, this one's been holding steady with the Bengals as a favorite under a field goal. 2.5 is the number at BetMGM. The total, 51.5, which makes sense given how these offenses play. Cincinnati's super explosive. Jacksonville, really explosive. You got fantasy guys. This is the game that you want. Props, this is the game that you want. From a betting perspective, though, I haven't really been able to come to a strong opinion with this game. If I had to bet it, I'd probably lean towards Jacksonville just because I think they're a little bit more complete. I'm not as in on this Bengals defense revival as most people are. I mean, like, we saw the Bengals for the first couple of weeks. I think that happened to be more so the competition they were playing as opposed to the defense taking some significant step forward, because last week they were getting sliced and diced by the Pittsburgh Steelers. Now, maybe Pittsburgh's offense has also improved. They looked pretty good this past Thursday night in the loss to the Browns, but I'm just not there yet with the Cincinnati Bengals. And I also just trust Liam Cohen a lot more than I do Zach Taylor, despite the fact, yes, I know Zach Taylor has been to a Super Bowl and Liam Cohen has never won a playoff game, although he's only in his second year. I just like Liam Cohen as a coach better than Zach Taylor. So if I had to bet the game, it would be a small bet on Jacksonville, but no real strong opinion for me.
2: Yeah, I'm not insinuating that what I'm saying like would ever happen. It wouldn't, but still, WTF. Wrong team favorite. Jaguars are better. What's the worst unit in this game, Femi?
3: I think it's the Bengals defense by like a pretty healthy margin.
2: So I think the Jaguars are going to win. On the Best Football Show podcast with me and Brian Baldinger, subscribe to wherever you find your podcasts. Baldy said on Wednesday, the Jaguars have the best defense in the NFL. Wow. And you couple that with Trevor Lawrence and this offense and Liam Cohen, you know, pulling the strings. McCalliac Manis going long again? Is it another bomb? Deontay Brown. This one's like 45 or 50 yards. Dude, Callie
3: is this dude going to ball out?
2: Dude, he's throwing rainbows in his... This isn't like Terry McLaurin and Steph Diggs coming down with them.
3: No.
2: This is Treylon Burks and De'Ami Brown. And De'Ami Brown beat Sauce Gardner.
3: Are they targeting Sauce now? Is this what's happening? Like, is Sauce the mark? And they, like, find that guy and throw at him. Like, what in the world is happening overseas? Like, this is insane. Shout out to Callie McManus, man. I was dead wrong with my read on this game at halftime. I thought this was way under and these quarterbacks were lifeless. Daniel Jones appears to be lifeless out there. Callie McManus, though, very much alive with what he's able to do. That was a nice pass on the run, too. Like, that's a dime.
2: It's a good pass and a great catch by De'Ami Brown. And the Commanders in business now about the 35-yard line of the Colts, down 22-13. All right, so we both like the Jaguars against the Bengals. Anything else on that game?
3: Nothing really. I don't know if I could get there with a bet for me, but you have a stronger opinion on that one, but I would agree with you if I had to bet the game.
2: Callie McManus slings it over the... Okay, that one's tipped away. But that was a heat check throw to Stephon Diggs over the middle of the field. So tipped away by Cam Bynum, and we will be 3rd and 9 here for Callie McManus and the Washington Commanders. All right.
3: Target Sauce, man.
2: I just have 2 first-round picks for that guy. Cardinals, Femi, are favored on the road at my New York Football Giants, as the Giants will honor the 1986 Super Bowl champions' 40th anniversary, and they will celebrate that by being home underdogs to Jacoby Brissett and the Arizona Cardinals. Thoughts on this game? Well, at least Andrew Thomas is going to play today for the G-men.
3: Yeah, Arizona is a 2.5-point favorite, and they've been holding steady as a 2.5-point favorite. This one hasn't moved a ton all throughout the week. Total's at 44. I'm going to steal your line. We have another development with Callie McManus?
2: No, Callie McManus had like 0 pocket presence and just got destroyed on a corner blitz. So the Commanders
3: are they still in field goal range?
2: No, unless it's like a 76-yarder, maybe.
3: Oh, man. Can't take a sack there when you're on the edge of field goal range.
2: I mean, I'll tell you.
3: The ball was like on the 35, wasn't it?
2: This would be like a 61-yarder with the rookie Drew Stevens. Maybe they'll kick it. We'll find out in a moment.
3: Yeah.
2: Justin Wally. No idea that the rusher is coming towards him. No, they're punting.
3: I it's probably the safe call. Like, make Daniel Jones go the length of the field, but that's disappointing since they were on the edge of field goal range and they took a sack.
2: Fair catch at the 11. So it'll be 1st and 10 Colts from their own 11-yard line when they come back from commercial. But please continue.
3: As it pertains to this Cardinals-Giants game, this old-school NFC East matchup, I'll steal a line from you. I think this is wrong team favored. You know how I felt about Arizona throughout this season. I'm not there. I don't really believe in it. I thought week one was just week one, and maybe the Chargers are just terrible, which, I mean, you could easily make that case. I think this is like a pick 'em kind of game. So if you're going to give me 2.5, you're going to give me plus 120 on the money line. I know it's Jameis Winston, and they brought in J.J. McCarthy for a reason, although they say it's to bolster the backup position. I don't necessarily believe them with that comment. I think the Giants have enough at home to win this game. So I bet the Giants on the money line plus 120. I think Big Blue gets another win because, once again, they have the best coach in this game, John Harbaugh, over Mike LaFleur. So give me the Giants to get it done.
2: You can, man, good for you back in the Giants.
3: Couldn't be me. Going back to back.
2: It couldn't be me.
3: One last week.
2: They did. They have no pass rush, and Brian Burns is out for the year. This is going to be like last
3: week. Abdul Carter's there. Abdul Carter's a stud, man.
2: Abdul Carter sucks, dude.
3: You think he sucks?
2: I know he sucks. He doesn't do it. He has the only sack the team has through three games. They have one sack through three games as a team. The only team that has less is Miami. Abdul Carter, like, you know what, Lowen? Hey, Mr. Carter, tell me where you been. Is he by the quarterback? Can he do
3: They've
2: something?
3: They've been asking. They've been searching. They've been wondering
2: why. I've been asking and searching and wondering why. Where is he? Can he look like the third pick in the draft? So much to ask for? Oh, Kayvon Thibodeau, we're done with. Kayvon Thibodeau bust. We know that already. It's over for Kayvon Thibodeau. BT and Sal were right. It's over for Kayvon Thibodeau. But, I'd like to see Abdul Carter do something. Now, I don't love the Cardinals in the game, but...
3: Yeah, like, Cardinals favorite on the road. Yeah, get that out of here.
2: Yeah, it's just, dude, like, the Giants are terrible. Make me bet the game, I would take Arizona. Let's see if we can sneak the Rams and the Eagles in, Femi. What's happening in this game? We already told people Lane Johnson's out, a surprise, personal reasons, in all seriousness. Hope everything's okay with Lane and his family. We don't have any news. Just personal reasons out for the game. Devontae Smith out, Dallas Goedert out, Puka Nacua in for the Rams. Aaron Donald out, but Aaron Donald hasn't really been Aaron Donald just yet.
3: No, dealing with a back injury, Aaron Donald is. But the Rams are still a 3.5-point favorite, which surprises me a little bit. I thought this might actually go to 4, 4.5, given the Eagles injury report here. Totals at 43. My opinion with this game, I think it's Rams alts, if you like. It feels like this is the high variance game. Rams alts or Eagles just win the game outright somehow. I think I'm going to end up betting Rams alts. Like, the Rams lay 7.5, maybe Rams 9.5, and get some plus money on this one, because I don't know how Philadelphia scores given their offensive output. And also, I think the Rams, coming off of a loss, will be locked in for this game.
2: I'd love to take the Eagles here. I wanted to. Lane Johnson being out is such a massive deal. I think I'm off this game. And I liked the Eagles all week. I don't know how I can justify Eagles plus 3.5 with Devontae out, Goddard out. No, I want to pass.
3: No Zach Bond. Is there a green dot guy?
2: I want to pass.
3: Okay. I mean, I guess.
2: Right. I want to pass. Okay. Speaking of pass. Daniel Jones back to pass on 3rd and 11. Going deep down the left sideline, and it is incomplete. Pass tipped away by Amik Robertson. So the Colts will send out the punt unit here. So a quick... So the Commanders force a 3-and-out. So the Colts will punt now back to the Commanders. 20-13, 3 minutes to play in the third quarter. We'll save the rest of the games to the other side for the second hour of the show. But where are you at right now in your commies bet?
3: I mean, we have life. They're about to get the ball back down 7, so we do have life. I don't know if this is going to get home, but then maybe they can cover the game. I'll say I'm much more optimistic right now than I was at halftime. I will admit that. At halftime, I was in the dumps, to be quite honest, after what we had seen in the first half under Ethan Kelly-McManus. But clearly, he's found some rhythm here, and he and David Blau in simpatico offensively. There's a little bit of a mind meld, so hopefully we can get this thing done.
2: It's a mind meld between David Blau and Ethan Kelly-McManus.
3: Hey, man, that's what we got to work with.
2: Hour one done. Hour two for you coming up on this week 4 NFL Sunday. A lot to do in the second hour. We'll keep you updated on the Colts and the Commanders. We'll continue to roll through every game on the board week 4 NFL Sunday with it moved. We will hit thy Royal Prop King. We'll take a trip to Femi's Island. And our best bets for every single game on the board today will close the show. Keep it locked right here. Countdown to kickoff on Westwood One Sports.
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6: 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From the opening kickoff to the final whistle.
7: 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Hufanga. Stafford's got an angle. Hufanga back inside. Stays on his feet. And he will score.
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8: All right, hour number two, week four NFL Sunday. Indianapolis, Femi, up 20-13, 30 seconds to go in the third quarter. The Colts are into Commanders territory. Not a great punt from Commies punter Tress Way. Jonathan Taylor, 5-yard gain for first down. So it's first and 10 Indy from the Commies 43. Ethan Kaliak-Manis, while we were in commercial break, threw an 80-yard touchdown to Antonio Williams, like a catch and run, broke a couple tackles, called back due to multiple offensive penalties from the Commanders. They had to punt the ball, and now the Commanders with a defensive series here where the Colts are at their 40 with a new set of downs developing, up 20-13 in the game.
9: I mean, the goal right now is to hold the three, right? Hold to a field goal, make it a 10-point game. Maybe Indianapolis plays a little bit loose. And then our guy, Kaliak-Manis, who's looked a lot more alive here in the second half, go right through the back door, lose by three. That's what we're rooting for. Like, at this point, like, I think the money line bet that I have, because like, I bet plus 4.5, also some money line. I think the money line bet's dead. Like, we needed them to be able to score and tie this up to 20 for them to do that. But now that Indy's in Washington territory, I feel like hold to three, get through the back door, lose by a field goal, get us to the window.
8: He is Greek. Let's continue our breakdown week four NFL Sunday. It moved, and Femi, we are not yet to the 4 o'clock slate of games on the East Coast. So we have one more game to hit in the 1 o'clock window, and that features your favorite team, the Dallas Cowboys, on the road in Houston against the Texans. And this is the desperation bowl here. 1-2 Dallas off the

0: loss in Brazil, where Brian Schottenheimer has basically spent the last 7 days apologizing to everybody for his coaching at the end of that game. And they are at the 0-3 Houston Texans, and I've said this all week, C.J. Stroud calling out the offensive approach. Like, D'Amico Ryan's coaching this team so conservative, it should be in the primetime block of Newsmax. Thoughts on the Texans? And I'm happy. I've done that joke like 60 times this week. That's the last time.
1: First for me.
0: Are about to start. So you liked it. Okay, good.
1: Yeah, I liked it.
0: I want to make sure it still hits.
1: I was like, where's he going with this one? There's a number of different directions. How are you going to go? Where are we going with this one? But I did like it. I also like the Dallas Cowboys in this game. This number is 3 right now at BetMGM. The total's at 48.5. This seems a little bit similar to me, like the Battle of the Bays, Green Bay and Tampa Bay, where that 0-3 team at home, the betting market kind of is gravitating towards them. In fact, in that Green Bay-Tampa Bay game, we're down to 2.5. So I guess I'm just dead wrong. Well, I find out how Jalen Daniels about to throw for 400 yards on Green Bay's defense. Can't wait to see that one in the early window. But Dallas, to me, seems like the side. This Houston offense is completely broken as far as I'm concerned. And I know they're getting Nico Collins back, which is why you see some optimism here. They're a different offense with Nico Collins. But Dallas does get a cornerback in Joey Porter Jr., who's one of the better man cover corners in the league. Now, Dallas doesn't do like strictly man defense, more of like a matchup zone with Christian Parker, their new defensive coordinator, who's been under fire as well in the Metroplex area. But I think that in a coin flip game, I think Dallas is just flat out better. And I think Dallas is going to win this game. Dallas showed us their ceiling last week when we saw them against Baltimore. Now coming off of that devastating loss, I think they get right. And I think Houston's season ends this afternoon.
0: I don't have a strong opinion on this game, Femi. I like the Texans a little bit, but it's only because I can't see them starting 0-4, which I admit is a terrible reason to make a bet, which is why I'm not going to bet the game. I do think Dallas is the better team overall, but I think Houston's going to come out desperate here. A lean for me towards Houston, $0 for me on the game. Nico Collins is back for the Texans. Joey Porter will play for the Cowboys. His back is healed. Wow, what a surprise now that he was traded. Yeah,
1: put a star on the helmet. We're healed, baby.
0: That's how it works, I guess, right? All right, we will move on to the afternoon slate. And the Minnesota Vikings at 3-0, Femi, hosting the 0-3 Miami Dolphins.
1: So this just moved moments ago. This was 9.5 earlier. Wow, we're seeing movement in real time. This was 9.5 about 5 minutes ago, moved to 10 about 30 seconds ago. Now we're down to 9. So there is difference of opinions in this game in the Twin Cities between the Dolphins and the Vikings. 9 is our current number, total at 38. The reason why the total is that low is because, well, have you seen Miami's offense and have you seen Minnesota's defense? Also, have you seen the Minnesota offense, especially now without Justin Jefferson, who will not be playing in this game? Kyler Murray, he didn't look good last week. They got the win, but he didn't look good. He didn't look good in the short time that we saw him, no pun intended there, in week 1 against the Green Bay Packers. Like, if this offense just doesn't seem to be clicking for Minnesota, and now you remove arguably the best receiver in the NFL from that offense. As we went down to 8.5, now back to 10. Like, this thing is ping-ponging back and forth here, Nick. Would be funny to track this one throughout the rest of this hour as we lead, the rest of these next 3 hours as we lead a kickoff coming up a little bit later this afternoon. But no strong betting opinion for me with this game because I don't want to bet on Malik Willis against Brian Flores, especially Brian Flores, who might be pissed off still at the Miami Dolphins. So I'm passing this game.
0: Revenge game for Flores against Miami and Stephen Ross for sure. I would be concerned, Femi, of Justin Jefferson missing this game if he played defense. The Vikings offense, you are right, has not been good this season. By the way, it's going to be a 1st and 10 for the Colts at about the Commanders' 11-yard line. Jonathan Taylor,
1: hold
0: a long
1: three.
0: Run.
1: Hold yeah, hold the three.
0: We'll see if they can.
1: That's all we need.
0: I loved the Vikings this offseason. I bet them to win the NFC North. I have bet them in each of the first 3 games this year. They're 3-0 straight up and 3-0 against the spread. And I kind of think they're not that good, as crazy as all of that sounds. So offense is bad. Like, it's not good. Yeah. Kyler Murray doesn't rather play Call of Duty than sit in the pocket, navigate the pocket. He's not playing well or looking good. But I don't know how Miami's scoring in this game. So, like, I understand why people are liking the Dolphins here just because Minnesota's offense has been so bad. I just don't know how Miami's going to score in this game. I'm laying it, Femi, with the Minnesota Vikings.
1: Yeah, I mean, like, I can see this being, like, I don't know, 17-3. You know, like you can see that being the thing, which I guess if I had to bet the game, I would just bet the under because this Minnesota offense, especially now with no Jefferson. Now, Jordan Addison, he's probably going to eat. I'm sure he's having a great time. He seemed like he was having the best time ever last week in Tampa when he was getting all the targets, but I can't trust it with this offense. And an offense like that laying a number like this in this league where one turnover can completely flip a game, it's a complete pass for me. So I wish you the best of luck. Hopefully the Vikings cover for you, and see you at the window.
0: All right, Daniel Jones pass on 2nd and 9 is complete to, I believe, who that? Is that Laquon Treadwell? Yep.
1: Man, I'm to the 5-yard line.
0: I'll tell you what, like in all seriousness, like what a great story that is. Like first-round bust has been cut a million times and is playing now with all the injuries and Keenan Allen being out today for the Colts in the receiving core. So we'll tell you what happens here on this third down, then we'll get to the Chargers and the Seahawks. So we are sitting right now. This
1: Treadwell had that big catch against the Chiefs on Sunday Night Football in overtime.
0: And then we thought he fumbled, So this is a 3rd and 3 at the Washington 4-yard line. So Colts can get a first down without getting into the end zone. Jones in the shotgun, Jonathan Taylor to his left. Jones takes the snap. Play action. Jones is going to run this into the end zone. If he doesn't get there, he's got no more athleticism. He gets there. Touchdown, Colts.
1: Damn. Yeah, that was our bet right there.
0: Yeah.
1: Need to get that stop.
0: Yeah. I'll tell you what, just something to watch out for, and maybe he's still recovering from the Achilles. Daniel Jones, even last year, like prior to the Achilles, scores that touchdown easily. He does not have the athleticism anymore. This should have been a walk-in touchdown.
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9: It's early in 3 weeks in London, mate, to be making those comments about Sweet Caroline. We'll get you the words by the end of it as the kickoff goes back to De'Ami Brown, fielded at the 4-yard line, brings it up the left numbers, up towards the 25-yard line, runs into his own blocker and trying to fight for extra yardage, but forced backwards and out of bounds at the 21-yard line. Bryce Betcher in on the tackle. And the Commanders have a lot to do with only 11:31 to go in the fourth quarter. 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
10: So if you're Washington, you're down 14 points and at most you have 3 possessions left in this game. So you got to take advantage of all of them.
9: 11:31, 3 timeouts still remaining for the Commanders as Kelly McManus steps up, throws out towards the left sideline on first down with the ball starting at the 25-yard line, able to find his intended target. In terms of Antonio Williams, who's a man that certainly Kelly McManus has been looking to connect with on a few occasions today, Sauce Gardner in on the tackle, pickup of 9, 2nd and 1.
10: Yeah, I'm anxious to see the Greek rifle get after it in this quarter now.
9: Kelly McManus coming out of the gun, 2nd and 1. Takes a snap, drops back to the 25-yard line, throws over the center, finds Stephon Diggs, flags fly, but Diggs bringing it in at the 47-yard line on the left. Numbers could be a first down for the Commanders. We'll see what the call is from the Zebra crew.
11: Pass interference, offense number 3, 10-yard penalty. Replay, 2nd down.
9: Diggs in double coverage. Maybe a little bit of illegal hands to try and find some separation there from the wily 12-year man.
10: He played for New England last year at 85 catches, and on that prior play, he's trying to run a crossing route, and I just saw a replay, and it was about as minimum a push-off as I can remember seeing and still being called a penalty. I think that was tic-tac. And I don't think the flag should have been called. And to be honest with you, the penalties today have worked heavily against Washington on key plays.
9: Commanders have 2nd and 11 on the 24-yard line. Kelly McManus stands, throws, fires, and finds Williams on the right numbers. He brings it in at the 32-yard line before he's brought down quickly. Justin Wally and Akeem Davis-Gaither both in there to make sure there's no advancement from the Washington wideout. Pick up of 6 on the play.
10: There's 9 penalties for Washington and 0 for Indianapolis. How do you think Dan Quinn's going to like that after the game?
9: Kelly McManus brings Ja'Cory Kroski-Merritt in alongside him. He's got 3 receivers bunched in the right tight end position. Now Diggs going in motion from right to the left slot position. Two receivers stacked there as well on third and three. Ball on the 32-yard line. Khalid Manis stands in the pocket, hands up, throws, and batted down. Straight off a helmet, I think it was Laiatu Latu. It may have ricocheted off. There was three Colts defenders trying to get pressure on the Commanders quarterback, and it falls incomplete, fourth down, and 3 yards required. And the offense staying out here, Mike.
10: Yeah. We just talked about how many possessions are actually left in the football game, and this is a stark reminder. The thing I like about Khalid Manis is he's not afraid. He doesn't back down.
9: He's going to need some of that guts to find some glory here in London today. Williams to the right of him in the fullback position as Khalid Manis throws.
10: Whoa.
9: Flags fly at the 40-yard line. Austin Ekeler, the target. It was off his hands, broken up by Akeem Davis-Gaither, but flags immediately coming in. It looks like it's going to be on the Colts, and that could be pass interference and an automatic first down.
11: The pass, holding, number one defense, 5-yard penalty.
10: Sauce Gardner.
11: First down.
9: Holding called instead on Sauce Gardner. It was interesting, the flag was thrown right where Ekeler was making the catch, but actually it was Sauce Gardner who was a bit further away from it, who was called for the holding penalty. Automatic first down still for the Commanders, keeps the drive alive.
10: And again, that's the first penalty on Indianapolis today. And it was legitimate because Sauce Gardner held on to him all the way down the field.
9: They're holding hands like something out of the playground.
10: That's a huge, that's a possession play right there. That's huge.
9: Khalid Manis then, first and 10, let off for the Commanders. Ball on the 37-yard line. Pressure coming as he stands in the pocket, throws a deep shot once again downfield. There's a tussle between Brown and the coverage in Traverius Ward, and a flag thrown at the 30-yard line.
10: Whoa!
9: Which may see this one moving all the way down into Colts territory.
10: Oh my. This kid throws a nice deep ball, man. He really does.
9: Well, it'd be interesting to see how the officials see this. Ward and Brown were both going at each other. There was a lot of hands in the mix coming down this right sideline. Khalid Manis fancying the one-on-one coverage.
10: The way I always look at pass interference is that if one side or the other...
11: There is no pass interference on the play.
10: And I like that by the officials. They had a conversation and they talked about it. I'm watching it right now on replay. Both of them are using their inside arms against each other. Neither gains an advantage. In my opinion, that's a no call.
9: That's going to be an unpopular call around Tottenham Hotspur Stadium, as you can hear from the Commanders fans right now.
10: Look, I was at Liverpool Stadium waiting for our producer, Brian Finkelstein, who was really late today. And I would tell you that it was probably 10 Commanders jersey for every one of the Indianapolis jerseys I saw.
9: It is a boisterous crowd in the Commanders' favor right now, but the game is certainly not. 14-point deficit, 9:36 to go in the fourth quarter, second and 10, ball on the 37-yard line. Two receivers spread out to the left for Khalid Manis. Tail back on his left hip, drops back. Kraski Merritt flaring out to the left. That's where he's going to throw. Collected at the 32-yard line. Steps back inside, but only just gets up to the line of scrimmage. Brought down, no gain on the play. And brings up third down. Today's broadcast of the NFL London Games on Westwood One is presented by NetApp, official intelligent data infrastructure partner of the NFL. Justin Wally with a superb tackle to take out the legs of Jacory Kraski Merritt.
10: Yeah, I give Wally a lot of credit on that. Second-year player is really a rookie.
9: Third and 10. Ball on the 37. Khalid Manis now stepping up. He's got room in front of him to run. Tries a spin move and falls forward. They're going to mark him 1 yard shy. It's 9 yards picked up on the ground by Ethan Khalid Manis.
10: He wound up on that spin move like I've never seen. It looked like a high school move. And I don't mean that negatively. The kid's a good athlete. I love watching him play. He's not afraid.
9: Austin Ejike with the important tackle, 1 yard shy of the first down markers. They're seeing it again on the big screens here at Tottenham Hotspur Stadium. It does look like he may have fallen forward enough for the first down. Instead, it's fourth and one. Ball on the 46-yard line. 8:20 to go in the fourth quarter. Khalid Manis takes the snap out of the gun. Two receivers left, two receivers right. Standing in a pocket. Rolls out to his right. Pressure now coming. Gets flushed towards the sideline. Trying to step back. Throws it away. When looking for Jacory Kraski Merritt, who was the intended recipient, but off balance and as good as a throwaway as you'll find there from the young quarterback. And that's a turnover on downs.
10: Yeah, I've been very complimentary of the young man. That's where his inexperience showed. I thought he came out and could have probably run for the first down or put some more pressure on the defense. Instead, he hesitated, he backed up, and he threw it away on a fourth and one, which you can't do.
9: Turnover on downs, 8:10 to go in the fourth quarter. It's 27-13, the Colts lead the Commanders. 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

0: It's NFL Sunday Now on Westwood One Sports. Here's Mike Wickett.
1: Number four of the National Football League, and there is craziness happening as you would expect. Thank you so much for being a part of it. We will keep you up to date. That's why it's called NFL Sunday Now. If it happens, we've got it for you now. That way your favorite team, your fantasy team, your parlay, your teaser, whatever you got going, your straight bet, because it's a lot easier to win a straight bet than it is a parlay. We keep you updated here on NFL Sunday Now. Again, my name is Mike Wickett. There's been a couple of things that went down in that last time out, so let's get you caught up as these games are all kind of working their way towards halftime. No, wrong button, Wickett. What are you doing?
0: Scoreboard now.
1: You know, earlier today in London, we did have a Colts and Washington Commanders game. Marcus Mariota got hurt in this one for Washington. Indy wound up winning. It's always smart to give the football to Jonathan Taylor.
2: It's Taylor up the gut, busts it to the outside, and Taylor's into the end zone. Touchdown, Indianapolis.
1: Colts go on to win 30-13. Jonathan Taylor, 20 carries, 95 yards, two scores. Daniel Jones was not great in this one, but it didn't matter because Marcus Mariota got knocked out. Of course, Jaden Daniels did not play. Ethan Kalaiokmanis, we're only going to say it once, the third-string quarterback for the Commanders, threw some nice balls, but also looked like a seventh-rounder out of Rutgers who had never played. Commanders lose. Colts win 30-13 in London. And now a very sad Commanders fan, Ben Strober, with the rest of the National Football League.
3: Crosstown from Washington, Baltimore. They're up 14-7 over Tennessee. 4:44 to go in the first half.
1: Tennessee had the football, was first and goal at the 8, wound up being fourth and goal at the 2. They ran Wildcat with Tony Pollard. He got stuffed. So Tennessee, who had a chance to tie this thing up, had a fourth and goal at the 2, gave the football right back to Baltimore, who just marched down the field. It is now first and goal at the Tennessee 6-yard line. Ravens with the ball, 4:44 to go in the second quarter, looking to go up by an even bigger margin, Ben.
3: AFC East matchup, Patriots in the Bills, 14-7, New England on top, 2:41 to go in the first half.
1: Buffalo has the ball and inside the red zone at the New England 7-yard line. Josh Allen, 12 of 14 for 123 passing yards. No touchdowns, no picks, no fumbles so far for Josh. He had a couple of turnovers last week in the win over the Chargers. James Cook, five carries, 12 yards, and a touchdown. The Patriots are having not a bad day from Drake May. 8 of 11, 111 yards, a touchdown pass to Romeo Doubs. And we also have a touchdown on the ground. Not Travion Henderson, but actually Rhamondre Stevenson.
4: Looking for the lead. On again. And Stevenson.

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1: Oh, man, Justin Herbert is putting on, and I don't know if you'll get the reference, Justin Herbert is putting on a Spurgeon win impression. Looking bad in Seattle. Let's get back to the phone line. NFL Sunday Now, 310-840-4910. I said I'll open up the phone lines. Usually we just give updates, but if you guys want to talk about your team, let's have some fun. Let's get to Tucson, Arizona. Gosh, I love Tucson as well. Mark in Tucson. The Bears, Mark. Is that where we're headed with you? Welcome.
2: Exactly. I thought today's game was kind of reminiscent of the Mike Ditka's philosophy of ball control and time possession. You know, using Walter Payton, Matt Sui. You know, if McMahon went down, he didn't put all that much pressure on a Steve Fuller to have to win the game. And he let the rest of defense dominate. So I wouldn't bitch and moan about how the Bears won today. And, again, that's their third quarterback this year. So if you have a formula for winning, hey, give Ben Johnson some credit.
1: Great. When Caleb Williams doesn't play and the Bears win, don't give a rat's whatever about what any stats or any eyeball test that you have look like. You take your win and you move the hell on, because you're going to need those wins. It's a long season. You need these wins. And the Ditka comparison, I don't know. Well, Mike Ditka was successful as a coach, not because of scheme. He was an emotional guy. He was the brick wall guy. He was the guy that got everybody excited to play. Mike Ditka, motivation guy. Ben Johnson, he does have that, but he's a schemer, man. He's the technical side. There's two coaches that you can win with in this league. There's the nerdy, geeky, scheming scientist, and then there's the, oh my, there's the raw emotion, light of fire, how much gas you have left in the tank, a Pete Carroll. Pete wasn't about scheme. He's about emotion. He wants good players. Bill Parcells, not a scheme. He let Belichick do what he wants. He was the emotional guy. Bill Walsh, opposite, all scheme. Ben Johnson, to me, is more that Bill Walsh, but I get the Ditka comparison. He had to win with Steve Fuller. He tried to win with Doug Flutie. He had to win with Mike Tomczak. There were a lot of those guys. Thanks for the call, Mark in Tucson. Yeah, Bear fan, anytime you win when Caleb doesn't play, you love it. Brad in Cleveland, we're gonna make Brad sit for a second. I definitely want to hear what Brad has to say, because he's a Browns fan. And they're 3-1. Ben Strober, I ask you a question. Are the Cleveland Browns good?
3: I'm going to say they're not good, and Watson will regress at some point. I don't know when that's going to be. He will come back down to earth, and the Browns will not be good. But they're playing well. They are 3-1, so I'll give them credit.
1: All right, quickly, a scoreboard update.
4: Scoreboard now.
1: Benny, take us to Seattle. What just happened in Lumen Field?
3: Justin Herbert is terrible, threw another pick. His quarterback rating is 3, and Emmanuel Wilson scored another touchdown. He's got 2 today. It's 20-3. Just bury the Chargers. Harbaugh should start looking for his next college job, because he's going to leave, and he's going to leave before he gets fired. It's over.
1: Unbelievable. Yep, Seattle just burying Justin Herbert. I think, do you bench Justin Herbert? It's not even halftime yet, so probably not. It is halftime in the Bay Area. Niners-Broncos tied at 3. I'm Johnny Ballgame. This is NFL Sunday Now. We're going to give a big old fat reset and take your calls. 310-840-4910. Get in on this!
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1: Oh, we have updates! Because there's four games going on right now before NFL Sunday Night Football, which obviously you can hear on